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Those low-rise jeans, I hope they're not making a comeback. Apparently, lower back tattoos are. They're going by a different name, though. Let's talk next.

Huntsville's greatest hits, 100.3 The River. Away from home, it's called that first night effect when you're sleeping in a new place. And yeah, it kind of hits all of us a little differently. I'll explain more next.

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1: 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And it could be because of a built-in safety response. 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

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Hey, it's Christina. So when it comes to tipping, how much, like, when do we stop doing that? Like, for me, if I'm ordering a pickup order, literally, they don't even take my order. I do it myself online. 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

Nashville's greatest hits, 100.3 The River. Hey, it's Christina. So they put together a list of things that you should not throw away. 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You may not want it, but another family member may, so maybe check in with family first. Potential collectibles. Broken items. It may feel generous, but they're not going to want it either.

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1: Okay, we know tipping culture is a little crazy. 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Am I supposed to tip?

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1: Is that your final decision? 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Picking out their Halloween costume. 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

0: It's not summer until you hear some jerk say, "Oh, is it hot enough for you?" 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

0: 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Congrats.
1: Oh, my God, no way.
0: Yep.
1: That's amazing. 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
0: And now
1: this
0: you have.
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2: 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Bagged my merchandise. I'm like, a tip, huh? 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
1: 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We are so excited to hook up more trips to our iHeartRadio Music Festival in Vegas. I have to tell you about this coming up in 10, how you can win this morning.

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You don't want that. Harder to concentrate.

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I really want to see the Prince Purple Rain adaption for Broadway. 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Boy, do I wish I could be there, but hoping it'll be like the Michael Broadway show and tour the country.

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1: So, are you a big fan of self-checkouts? 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

Nashville's greatest hits, 100.3 The River. I am cracking up that Gen Z job seekers aren't showing up to their interviews alone. Their parents are tagging along. It's gotten so common that recruiters are getting emails from moms, resumes hand-delivered by dads. I mean, are you serious?

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1: Thanks, America, for being with us today. Speedy, Greg, Adler, all here. We've already done 4 hours. If you've missed it, go back and catch it on the Daily Archive, either on the podcast or the YouTube channel. Normal fun and games. We'll see if we can't get a call segment in maybe this hour. For those of you that haven't joined us yet, and you just got here. We've covered a lot. Speedy, Greg, and Adler are here. Well, I found out last hour, those of you who didn't hear this. So my wife brings this up often whenever, you know, there's some talk about, you know, the funny little joke, ha ha, you know, how did, you know, Rick ever get you to go out with him and, you know, he's out, kicked his coverage, you know, all this kind of stuff. Mm-hmm. And all legitimate, okay? No way I make a case, okay? And one of the things she always goes back to is she said, my goodness, when I first started going out with him, he wore these NFL football tiger stripe pants all the time. She said, my goal was to find every single pair of them. And he had multiples and remove them from society. Well, I was just kidding around saying I'm going to wear some of those on the tour. Oh, and then Hobie, of course, you know, sends to Speedy that these exact things are back available again. Now, the ones on top we didn't have.
2: No, right.
1: It's those bottom ones. Those bottom ones.
3: Uh-huh. Yeah.
1: That's what I wore. Those of you that can't see it, they're NFL themed sweatpants, are they? They were sweatpants when I used to wear them. They were kind of a sweatpants material.
2: In that.
1: And they're tiger stripes in the colors of your team.
2: Yeah, there's the Buffalo Bills and there's the Eagles.
1: Mm-hmm. And I had Atlanta Falcons. I had Raiders. Oh, I wore Raiders.
4: All the time.
2: Did you have Green Bay?
1: I had Green Bay. And I would, buddy, my day was going well when I had them on. I was like, man, today's a good day. I've got these on. And I think if you ready for this? You see that picture right over your head of me as a DJ?
3: Yeah.
1: Have them on.
3: Oh,
1: now you can't see
4: it. It matches your hat.
1: Because if I ever brought up my Raiders hat and my 8-ball tank top, I always put the black and silver tiger stripes on. So I have them on in that picture. Don't miss, I'm at work.
2: Right. That how you went in?
1: That's how I came to work to do afternoon drive as a hot rocking DJ. So
4: you just got up.
1: So these are back.
2: Wow.
1: If y'all don't think I ain't going, look, I hadn't been to Target since they, you know, tried to do the, didn't protect women in the bathroom. Mm-hmm. Did they ever fix that? Because they got to know if I can go back and get some Target stripes.
4: I don't know. I'm there every night.
3: Zubas pants.
1: Is that what they are?
3: During the early 90s, were very popular.
1: Let me tell you something. Now, I have been sent by a buddy of mine that goes to concerts all the time. Okay, and this is a wake-up call about going too far to try to go back and grab the former glory. He sent me a picture of David Lee Roth.
2: True.
1: And he said,
2: disaster.
1: Old rockers never look the same as they think they look. You need to dress age-appropriate. And if you don't believe me, just look at this picture.
2: Yeah.
4: That's good.
1: Of course, Dave's got those pants right there I wore all the time.
2: Yep.
1: The long version.
2: Yep.
1: I mean, you,
2: I remember seeing you.
1: And
2: right?
1: Sherry said that was one of the things that I
2: Family
1: put in
2: gathering.
1: My crosshairs that I would remove from your wardrobe.
2: And
1: so I don't know
2: back.
1: What I don't know what ever happened to him.
3: Full circle again.
2: Listen, he would come to family things with them on.
1: Everybody ready to eat?
2: Greg, here comes Tiger Stripe.
1: Well, Greg, like I said, Greg, you know what it was? That was a good day. I mean, if I had them on, it was a good day.
2: You know, since we were at a ball game one time, and I look up, and here he comes.
4: Well, just because they were so comfortable.
1: Oh, they were so comfortable, and I also thought I looked cool in them.
2: Yeah, don't leave
1: don't
2: that
1: miss
2: out.
1: That.
2: Don't you dare.
1: Don't you think I didn't think I'd look good in them.
2: And a mullet?
1: Oh, yes.
3: Oh, yeah.
1: I had a mullet, my tiger stripes on, a tank top. I couldn't be stopped.
2: High top tennis shoe.
1: Oh, my goodness. He's got the 8-ball tank top and a mullet. Oh,
2: get out of here.
1: Oh, good gracious. And if I had a cap on with that mullet blazing out the back, well, who could stop me?
2: Nobody.
1: So, but you want me to go back to some actual band stuff.
4: And it doesn't have to
1: be
4: all
1: the time. And that was the trench coat.
2: Mm-hmm.
1: I had one version of black trench with black cowboy hat.
2: Mm-hmm.
1: Then I had black trench with top hat.
4: Yes.
1: And
4: then Greg wore the top hat.
1: He did.
2: Yeah, just briefly.
4: And then you threw
2: it's
4: him.
2: Hard to balance
4: he said,
2: that on
4: he's
2: your head.
4: Still mad you threw it out in the audience.
1: I sure did.
2: I don't know how Slash does it. It's hard to keep it on your head.
1: It is.
2: You remember what I said to you when I threw it in the
5: office? Oh, yeah.
2: Buy another one. So we'll see. We'll try not to tamper with the memories too much.
4: If you just joined us, it all started with, in the break. We told Greg he had to change before the set.
2: Well, you know, when you think about the tour, what do you think the percentage of the audience? So, you know, the show part, which is the majority of the night, everybody is either, has been familiar with the four of us to some degree, I think, that are coming. But what do you think the percentage that will be in the audience of when Mr. Lucky plays that last set of the night, full-blown rock and roll with just the whole rock and roll presentation?
5: No backtracks.
2: No. Playing the instruments, doing all originals. There may be one cover that we do. But how many people are going, I don't know any of these songs. I've never heard of this band. I've never seen y'all play.
5: What?
2: I've never even heard you. What majority will be seeing Mr. Lucky and hear these songs for the first time?
4: 70%.
5: That's a big number.
2: It's a big number.
5: That's fair.
2: It's a big number.
5: Been 20 years, right?
3: Well, that's good, because then they won't know if we messed up.
2: Correct. That's a good point. If we get Kevin Derbery to be quiet.
3: Yeah.
2: Because he keeps reminding us, that ain't how y'all did it.
4: And then he has evidence because he'll play the original.
5: I'm listening to it. It's close enough.
2: If you let me play it how y'all actually wrote it, I mean, we can.
5: Okay. And we made the adjustment. We did. Fine.
2: All right, video 10. We've got a guy. This tour is going to be so much fun. We've got a guy that attempt the world record cliff dive.
5: I don't want to be a part of that.
2: No, me either. But it does not go well.
3: No,
2: it does. World record cliff dive. Now, remember, the height that you're jumping, if you mess this up, you're badly injured.
5: Yeah.
2: If you don't jump far enough out.
5: You're diving off cliffs.
2: And it goes, you want to wait and run all the injuries after we look at it?
3: 42 meters into feet. Sorry, guys.
2: I know.
5: We're American.
2: We're American. We don't do the metric system.
3: Try to force it on. 137 feet up.
2: No.
3: Buddy.
2: No.
3: So these cliff divers, though.
2: Oh, my.
3: He's way above the trees. He's way above 40-foot trees. He's 100 feet above.
5: Who was the first one that said, I think I can hit that water down there from here?
2: Do you realize how far out you better jump to? Or you're going to hit rocks on the way down.
4: No, don't do that.
3: So they will throw a rock for their timing. They'll toss a little rock. And so he's trying to get all pumped up and jacked up here.
2: Right now he's healthy.
3: Just Australia.
2: Right now he doesn't know what's going to happen, Speedy. He's perfectly healthy right now.
3: So there's the walk. Falling. Splash. There it is again. Throws a rock. Falling. Splash. Here he goes. Here he goes. He's trying to spin and slow himself down.
2: Oh, he didn't get his feet down.
3: He didn't get his feet down.
4: Is he alive?
3: He's alive.
5: Well, I'd love a view from down there.
2: Fractured vertebra.
3: Yes.
2: Fractured sternum and skull.
3: Yes.
2: Ruptured eardrum.
3: Yes.
2: Back and chest surgery scheduled.
3: Yes.
5: Wow.
2: Knocked out cold.
3: Yeah.
4: Instead of the belly flop, he lands on his side like a flop.
5: I mean, he hit the water.
2: He did hit the water, but he's got to get his toes down.
5: He was close to not hitting the water.
2: Smitty, you got to watch it again. Don't turn your eyes away.
3: And his feet are off the platform, still in the air. Bam.
2: Oh, my gosh.
3: His buddies are like, yeah. Oh.
2: There's somebody down there. Oh,
5: he's floating.
3: Yeah, he had friends down there.
2: Well, yeah, you got to. But it knocked him out cold. And if it doesn't, of course, he drowns.
3: Yeah.
2: When somebody's got like a fractured T11 vertebra.
3: Yes.
2: You know, you're not supposed to move them, are you? But you got to get him out of the water. You don't have a choice, do you?
3: Yeah.
2: See, that's not worth it.
5: Wow. No.
2: I mean.
5: There's no way.
2: And think about all the recovery he's got. Thank God he's going to live. But think about all the recovery that he's got, and we see him standing there perfectly healthy before he does something.
5: Golly. Yeah, I hate to stereotype, but he's probably nobody's going to miss him and like at a job for a while.
2: That was
3: Australian Del Devere Valley Grant.
2: Looked a lot like. Let's face it, he had the kind of that carrot top look.
5: Yeah. Which is a weird look.
2: It was perfectly healthy standing there.
3: Yeah.
2: And then,
3: he didn't have,
4: That happened to me on the platform. You know?
2: Rick, that was him at Point Mallard.
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1: All right, we're back. Thanks for being with us today, America. 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

0: 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So are you familiar with the genius Chelsea Handler?
1: Oh, yeah.
0: Okay.
1: You're talking about one of the most offensive people out there?
0: Right. And by the way, I would go as far as to block both of those. All right. So, because it's just so, people have to be punished for that kind of behavior. But anyway, so Chelsea Handler, apparently she did not want Todd Blanche to be confirmed as the U.S. Attorney General. Okay. And of course, Adler says the update is he has been confirmed. Is that correct?
2: Mm-hmm.
0: So if this quote is what it says it is, she stands against, or was standing against, his confirmation, reminding everyone that he's going to overturn Roe v. Wade. The problem is that she must not have been aware.
1: Where's
0: that
1: she been?
0: That actually happened in 2022 with the U.S. Supreme Court. Apparently, she doesn't know that's happened. I mean,
3: I don't know.
0: So here's genius Chelsea Handler warning everybody about Todd Blanche. Here we go.
4: We're going to get Todd Blanche. He's going to be confirmed. And he's going to overturn Roe v. Wade. We're all sitting around. All these men who have these powerful platforms are sitting around watching this happen to women, to communities that you could instead be supporting. You don't have to, like, turn over a whole new leaf. It's just about being a decent human being.
2: Right.
1: That might be on top of it.
0: Does she not know?
1: It's like Chelsea's had a little work.
0: Well, I was about to say.
3: Well, at least she's got a shirt on.
0: That's true. Yeah, she's had a little work. And again, aging naturally, probably a better way to go for a lot of people. I don't know. Am I misunderstanding?
3: Does she just misspeak?
0: Now, again,
2: this was from the Pivot podcast that just went out 3 days ago.
0: Mm-hmm. Okay. Well, really, really strange. So
3: how odd for her to be misinformed.
0: Right. Who would have ever thought that?
2: And remember all the hysteria around it? When it was overturned, all that hysteria. Oh, my goodness. If it was that bad and that different, you would still know and still remember that it was overturned. So that was all theater as well. Okay.
0: Yeah, how about that?
2: Thank you. Yep.
0: Well, and all it did, as we said 1,000 times and said this 3 years ago, all it did was take where it should have always been and said the states need to decide this for themselves. The federal government was never, the Constitution never said the federal government was responsible to make right to an on-demand abortion, a right for human beings. That was never in the Constitution, shouldn't have been. It was not a constitutional right for anyone.
3: Mm-hmm.
0: Now, if your state says, well, we're going to offer it here, then they can, and they do, and they still do, which is back to Adler's point, why she can't remember that this has already happened, because her life really hasn't been changed by it.
1: Great point.
0: If it had, like you said,
1: didn't even notice it.
0: She would remember.
1: It was so devastating.
2: And real quickly, we saw several states legalize incredibly late term abortions. Massachusetts,
1: that was crazy.
2: Massachusetts governor signed the bill for abortions up to birth as Democrats celebrated that.
0: Oh yeah.
2: And we don't have to play the clip.
1: That's unbelievable.
2: If we go back 2 years ago, Kamala Harris, talking to Face the Nation on CBS, said it was ridiculous that Republicans are accusing Democrats of wanting abortions up until birth. Today, 10 states allow exactly that. So it wasn't ridiculous, Kamala. It wasn't. And I saw this clip, and we don't have to play this either. Just I'm going to real quickly say, Ali Beth Stuckey, who is fantastic, She made a great point because people will use the term, oh, it's not a baby. You're not killing a baby. It's a fetus. Well, we have different terms for different stages of life for kids. A toddler is still a human baby.
0: Yeah.
2: An adolescent, a teenager. That's just a different name for it. But it is still a human in its essence of what it is. So call it whatever you want. Toddler, teenager. We have all kinds of different names for different stages of life. And I thought that was an excellent point from Allie Beth Stuckey.
0: Well, yeah. And plus, you know, you take somebody like Kathy Ireland, who was bold enough to come out and say, for me, I think she went on to change her life spiritually. But she said for her, she said, was the science. I was ignorant on the science. And when I looked at the science, I realized, oh, wait a minute. I don't even have to believe the Bible to believe that this is life because science tells me it is. And that changed her whole view on it as well. So, and there are other options, as we've said, but it's what's interesting too is this governor of Massachusetts is kind of like we used to tilt our head with Joe Biden. You know, it would be better if you just abandoned this, but what's weird is I saw some people saying this. I think that governor identifies as being Catholic.
2: Well, she does. And she also,
0: she's
2: a lesbian also.
0: Okay. Oh,
2: she's openly a lesbian.
0: So it's a Catholic church that has changed a lot of things, apparently. Or she's found one that accommodates her. Or you can. I mean, you can find any church that will accommodate you now, sadly. But
1: sure.
0: But I always find that to be odd. It'd be better off just to say you're not. Just say that you don't believe that anymore. Trying to be both at the same time, I don't think is an option available. Bottom of the hour, we'll be back. Our number is 888, the number 6, Big Fox. More of the Rick Burgess Show coming up right after this.
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1: All right, so here we go. Unscreened phone calls. All 10 lines are open. When you hear ringing, that means you're in and ready to go. Guys, this just in, Chelsea Handler, she's almost in tears. On another podcast, she screams, y'all realize if the South wins, slavery will still be going on. So,
2: where's that at now?
1: Yeah, she hadn't got the, I don't think she's got the word that the Civil War ended, but if
2: the South wins this, I'm telling y'all, slavery will still be continue.
1: Chelsea, that's over.
2: Yeah, a little late. You missed two of those.
1: Chelsea, we got that. It's over. That was resolved.
2: Thank you. Okay, let the South win, y'all.
1: That's right. We continue. Rick Burgess Show, unscreened phone calls. Go ahead.
3: That is Bob from Coleman.
1: Bob, Okay. Look, I'm telling you, it's got to be a material, a game on your call.
3: All right. Hey, I was going to say, y'all need to get a control of that YouTube chat. They're talking about hernias, and they got their own little show going on.
1: Yeah, the YouTube chat is a community chat. There's no doubt.
2: And if you've got a hernia.
1: If you think it's interesting to watch them in the YouTube chat to not be on topic with the show, basically they're just visiting with each other, which is perfectly fine. And there, you know, it's a little bit, you kind of go, kind of wish it was more about the show. But when they start that on the Bible study, it's even more interesting.
2: Oh, yeah.
1: Some of the conversations that go on during the Bible study in the chat are very interesting.
2: Going, so this is where you thought it was.
1: Yeah, now where did you get that? Well, I got that down at Home Depot, you know, and I'm sitting here going, and Jesus is coming back. You know, we continue. Rick Burgess Show, unscreened phone calls. Go ahead.
4: Hey, I got to ask just which George Strait song is it going to be that Gray is going to do during the tour?
1: Don't give it away. Hey, don't. That's supposed to be a surprise.
5: Yeah.
2: Yeah, I'm keeping it down home. Probably You Wrecked Me, the cover he did by Tom Petty.
1: Well, you know.
2: You wrecked me, baby.
6: And then he's going to sing a Fat Elvis song.
1: Yes. Oh, yeah. What we have planned, there'll be a George Strait song, and then Greg does the trilogy.
2: That's right. I'm dressed in the Elvis suit and everything.
1: Rick Burgess Show, unscreen.
2: They look
1: hot. Unscreen phone calls.
2: They really do.
1: Go ahead.
7: Hey, this is Clarissa from Birmingham.
1: Hey, Clarissa.
7: I'm calling to say today is my final day. I'm retiring.
1: Today you retire?
2: Oh my goodness.
7: Yes.
1: This is it. Oh, baby.
2: On your way out.
1: If you need her. If you need, is it Clarissa? Is that your name?
7: Yeah, Clarissa, and I'm retiring, and I'm fixing to leave in a few minutes and go turn in my work-from-home computer. And I am through.
1: I hear you.
2: Wow.
1: Throw up at him, Clarissa.
2: Take his job.
1: And Rick Burgess Show, unscreened phone calls. Go ahead.
8: Hey, guys. I just want to take the time to wish all the teachers and students that are going back to school a great year. After 32 years in education, today is my first day without students as I retired last May.
1: Retirement.
2: What are the odds?
1: Good gracious.
2: Ladies and gentlemen, went through the retirement.
1: Yeah. The retirement community is all in. Why? I bet it feels so freeing for him not to have to go with that school.
2: Mm-hmm.
1: Of course, I don't know. Maybe he loves it and he misses it, right?
2: Yeah.
1: Probably not with the modern-day students.
2: Maybe it was a time when he would have.
9: It's probably nice, but feels kind of weird because you're like, I feel like I need to be doing it. You know?
1: Dealing with modern-day parents, so I think that maybe is taking the joy out of teaching.
2: Yeah, I think there used to be a really good thing. But
1: Rick Burgess Show, unscreened phone calls. Go ahead.
3: Y'all ever had just like a really bad...
1: Okay. Rick Burgess Show, unscreened phone calls. Go ahead.
10: Hey, good morning, guys. How you doing?
1: Good. Hope you're well.
10: Good. Hey, 19 days, baby, to Alabama kickoff and one more. Hey, Greg.
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1: 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Go ahead.
11: Hey, guys. Kind of a serious call here. I'd like to request that you guys pray for me. I pastor a church up this way. Been having some issues with some things, backbiting, dissension, gossip. I've tried my best to preach against it. Seems to be falling on deaf ears, and I'm having a hard time.
1: Don't want to give away your name, do you? All right, well, how about this? We'll just all join in. There's some great, powerful prayer warriors out there, and we'll join you in prayer, and we certainly will continue to pray for you, man. Just keep preaching the truth. Keep doing what you know is right, and God will honor that. You may not see it immediately, But do not cave in. Stick to your guns and preach what you know the truth is. And as long as you're doing that, let the chips fall where they may. And
11: amen. Thank you.
1: All right, and thank you for doing that. We continue. Rick Burgess Show, Unscreened Phone Calls. Go ahead.
5: Hello, honkies.
1: Hey, what's up, man?
5: I'm inching closer and closer to West Virginia on 65.
1: Oh, really? Okay. Oh,
12: road trip.
5: Yes, sir.
1: How's it look? Pretty clean?
5: It's clean right now. Okay. Nashville was rough.
1: Yeah, it always is. But when you go through Nashville going north on 65 and you run into all that, it'll help you catch up on your cussing.
2: Mm, that's a fact.
5: Well, I don't do that, but maybe in my head a little bit. I've got a man card situation.
1: Okay.
5: I was flipping through the channels the other night and stopped on a WNBA game, and I was entertained.
1: Okay. Okay.
5: Which I don't watch the NBA.
1: Right.
5: But if you watch hockey for the fights, then I think you would enjoy a WNBA game.
1: I wanted to ask the question about, I want you to expand on the term entertained. Were you entertained by their basketball prowess or a bunch of women pulling each other's hair and knocking each other down?
5: That Kaylin Clark can hit them. I think they said that she's got the longest distance three-pointers average in the WNBA and NBA.
1: Yeah,
5: pretty wild. She can knock them down.
1: Of course, she's not playing against the NBA defense, but
5: absolutely. Yeah, but right. True, but yeah, there was a lot of that too. A lot of the elbows. I mean, they are rough.
1: Okay, well, I don't think that's anything but negative.
9: He's asking, does he lose his man card by watching and being entertained?
1: I don't think so. I don't think so. I don't think that's a huge violation.
9: No.
1: I mean, women's sports, a lot of it's entertaining and good, and if you enjoy it, that's fine.
12: And she's obviously one of the best in the league, and it's fun to watch.
1: But people
12: are really good.
9: So let's protect women's sports. How about that?
1: I do have a problem when they do the apples and oranges comparisons.
12: She's actually got more three-pointers than the NBA.
1: Well, yeah, she's not playing against the NBA's defense.
2: Yeah.
1: That's not the same thing. Let's just keep it where she plays.
2: Yeah.
1: She's one of the best women's basketball players out there. Let's just leave it right there.
2: And it's changed the game. Right. I mean, the popularity is, I mean, whether you like her or not, that's a fact.
1: Right. And of course, now
9: people that don't realize that's the WNBA.
1: Right. You're right, because her stats are going to change dramatically when men start playing with long hair and makeup. Rick Burgess Show, Unscreened Phone Calls. Go ahead.
13: Hey, good morning.
2: Bad phone.
1: Got to turn it down. 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Go ahead.
13: Hey, man, I was watching this weekend. Do you remember back 2004 when doing down at Wingo's Tommy Wilcox filming?
1: Oh, yes.
13: Well, I clicked in halfway, and it was – and you came on and you were talking about, well, looks like we'll be back at the Chocolaca management area. And your dad was standing there with a buck, and Taylor apparently got his first buck. Did your dad shoot too, or?
1: In that particular trip, no, Taylor actually shot his own deer that time, and Dad only shot one. That's funny, but you're right, that did happen.
2: Ricky can't let one get out of the field.
1: No, well, of course, you know, you shoot one out from your grandkid. I mean, there's the name of granddad that does that. Okay.
2: We knew that.
1: But you got to know that going in.
2: We experienced it.
1: We did. Rick Burgess Show, Unscreened Phone Calls. Go ahead.
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0: still denying any involvement in the food fight of 1979, Rick Burgess.
1: Thanks for being with us today, America. We have had a blast. If you missed it, catch it on the archive today. If you're following us on social media, especially Speedy and me, we'll be documenting the next rehearsal for the Are You Ready Tour, at least the band part of it, coming up today as we head to another rehearsal. And I think they want us to run through it today. And I think we're even talking about the sound and production crew want us to work on a couple things today. So we got that, too. So you may get a peek inside. Brock Purdy. Football season is about to start, thank goodness. Look forward to getting back in that rhythm. The NFL.
2: Oh, yeah.
1: You've heard this many, many times, and it's true. Brock Purdy talks about it. He said, when it gets to the NFL, talent is no longer the separator because everybody in the league is incredibly talented. He said, we're talking about the best football players in the world. He said, you know, everybody that's a starter, even the second string guys, are the best football players at their position in the world. Mm-hmm. And he says, so it's not talent that separates, you know, the great players now because everybody's talented. And he talks about what does separate the average from the great NFL player.
3: Keep doing that. But, like, when it comes to the NFL, dude, you're playing against the best of the best at every position. And so with that being said, it's like, how do you separate yourself? The talent, everybody's so talented. And you got to be talented to play, yes. But at the end of the day, man, it's coming down to the mental part of the game of processing quickly, making the right decisions over and over and over. Kittle told me my rookie year, I'm like, dude, so like, what is it? And he goes, have you heard that Marshawn Lynch quote about you're going to get got, but you need a got more than the other guy or something like that? It's whoever can.
4: It sounds like a Marshawn Lynch.
3: Yeah. I was like, huh? And so I listened and I thought about it and he goes, Brocky, he's like, at the end of the day, it's, you just got to be more consistent than the guy across from you and do better longer. You know, they're going to make great plays. You're going to be, but who can do it the longest, mentally, physically, all of it together?
1: Yeah, it does come down to that. Because just think about it. Every single player was a complete standout. Because, you know, we talked about it before, you weed out, you know, the kid that was good in Little League. And then it weeds out to when they get to high school. Those kids that are still the best or different people are the best. Then the best high school players go to play college. Then the best college players go to play in the NFL. And it just keeps getting down, like you're getting down to the purest form of everything that you can. And, you know, so by the time you get to the NFL,
2: the best
1: of the best.
2: Now, look, when you...
1: So it's consistency. It's prep.
2: Yeah, you got to get an edge. Everybody's good.
5: I always get a kick out of people. Now, look, you put them up against other guys at their same level, maybe, but I always get a kick out of somebody that's made an NFL roster and somebody goes, man, that guy sucks.
2: You might not
5: like him. He might not be playing well, but he doesn't that.
2: And Purdy, here's a guy that was the last player taken in the draft.
5: Yeah.
3: Yeah.
2: Well, that Mr. Insignificance, they call him, whatever.
3: Yeah.
2: And now is one of the most successful quarterbacks in the league.
5: Right.
2: When he stays healthy.
1: Transitioning over Adler to 4A and B, Candace Owens. It just gets weirder by the day. So Andrew Wilson is doing his podcast, and he says he found that he gets her own, and he says, so I'm going to get to the bottom of it. And he said, I'm going to ask her directly, does she truly believe that the killer that we have in custody, you know, that this person wasn't the killer, that even somebody within Turning Point USA or Erica Kirk is somehow involved in his death? And you'll listen to her answer, and then we'll get what his final take on the interview was.
6: Yeah, and this was actually a debate between Andrew Wilson and Candace Owens. Andrew Wilson is a podcaster, but the moderator was actually Patrick Bet David,
1: who
6: we've played clips from him before.
5: Yeah, yeah, and I thought this was an interesting back and forth, but she was... She could be moved on anything she thought.
6: And she couldn't support anything.
1: No,
6: she could not.
7: I want to just directly ask you is, do you actually believe that anybody in TPUSA or Erica Kirk or Erica actually participated, had foreknowledge of, or facilitated the murder of Charlie Kirk?
8: I'm not going to get myself into a legal pickle here.
1: Oh, my God.
6: Yeah, and then so Steven Crowder, who's also another podcaster, he was commenting on it, and so he starts weighing in on that as well. And then, Rick, if you want that other clip, I've got
1: Yeah, because now you have who she was debating. And I use that word loosely. They didn't debate because she wouldn't support her claims. And Andrew Wilson says, these are my final thoughts. And I think his final thoughts reflect how we all feel about her accusations. So I'll just let you hear him in his own words.
4: Final thoughts, I'll come to you first.
7: Yeah, she had nothing. Just nothing. For all of her claims of Patsy, nothing. She didn't have a single claim. She didn't have a single solid piece of evidence. She had no positive evidence Israel's involved in anything. No positive evidence that France is involved in anything. No positive evidence TPUSA is involved in anything. No positive evidence that Erica Kirk is involved in anything. When I ask her about her claims about Erica Kirk, it's just funning. It's just funning, you know? Or, I do think that she needs to sit down and ask some questions, or answer some questions. But you know what? I don't even know if she has. Like, maybe she has. I have no idea. Yes, I'm going to have an official timeline with unconfirmed evidence. That's just fine. Hey, it's hearsay. If that's good enough for the state, it's good enough for me. But my biggest problem with the state is that they're admitting all this hearsay. She's a contradiction machine. On top of all of this, the thing that I wanted to get out of this more than anything else was to just demonstrate one thing. Yes, it's true. I'm not perfect on the case. I'm not going to ever pretend that I am, and never did. But what has been made very clear to me is that there's nobody with an alternative theory that has any evidence for it at all.
1: Babylon B, they had a blast with this. This was last week, or maybe even a little longer ago than that, but it was still a great one. Candace, if you don't count the video, DNA, murder weapon, ballistics, motive, text messages, and multiple confessions, there is zero evidence against Tyler Robinson, who is the convicted killer.
5: Right.
1: Yeah. And if you could just take all that out.
5: Just all of it.
6: Or the accused.
1: Yeah.
6: Accused killer.
1: Yeah. Yeah. That's it. The video, the DNA, the murder weapon, the ballistics, the motive, the text messages, and multiple confessions. But other than that, there's not much against against Tyler Robinson.
6: Candace Owens spoke twice as many words as Andrew Wilson during that debate, controlled the floor twice as long as Andrew Wilson during that debate, yet still brought zero actual facts and proof. And I'm sorry, you look at her and she's looking up, trying for words, and really her only answers are, it's how I feel. Like, what makes you say that image is not Tyler Robinson, for example? Or what makes you say this footage is not Tyler Robinson? Why do you say that? It's just vibes. It's just how I feel. Okay. Well, then you're not just, and he actually played a clip from her own show where she's like, I am 100% positive that Turning Point USA, Erica Kirk, and Israel were involved in this murder of Charlie Kirk. Her words against her, it's just like, Candace, you just lied for clicks. That's all you did. You just lied
1: for
6: clicks.
1: And that's what I was going to ask you. You hit on it. I know we're out of time. But so she's doing all this for what reason?
6: She's made tens of millions of dollars over this whole Erica Kirk accusations.
5: I can't believe she agreed to do this debate.
6: I can't either. She looked terrible.
1: Well, a debate's supposed to have some debate in it. Top of the hour.
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1: Are you ready?
2: The Rick Burgess Show is on the air in Atlanta, Georgia, says Burge. We are ready to go. Oxford, Alabama. The Metal Shop. Are they ready? 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

0: question, folks.
1: Are you ready for a good game?
0: And the answer is yes. All over America and around the world, Speedy, Greg, Adler, all here as we're ready to walk with you through another five, either live or on the archive, and we are grateful that you have taken time to be with us. Now, we have a lot to discuss. College football fans, you know, that's our culture, where we're from. I know some of you that live in the NFL culture, you think we're kind of strange that we make that big a deal over football teams that have, you know, kids out there playing. I got it. I understand it. But we love it. And, of course, it's become gigantic money. It's basically professional football now anyway. So, so no longer look down your nose at us. So we'll chat about that. The top 25 preseason out means nothing, but it's always fun to talk about it. I enjoy talking about it, even when it doesn't mean anything.
2: I know. And we all get excited, and rightly so. But sure. We all got to remember that 12 of last year's preseason top 25 finished out of the poll.
0: See there?
2: So, I mean, who really knows? But it's fun to discuss. Everybody gets excited. I get it. It is exciting.
0: 12 don't mean crap.
3: 12 finished outside of the top 25?
2: In last year's preseason.
3: Wow. Yeah.
0: Wow. Wow. Wow. And I know a lot of you are disappointed because it's not soccer, but we'll
4: there's no World Cup.
0: We'll make it happen. So we'll talk about that. A little surprise at number one.
4: They're always up there.
0: But I'm talking about if you're Indiana, do you feel a little slighted in this?
2: Well, you know, Evan Signetti, he said, he did his classic thing of, you know, he did that when everybody was like, well, Indiana's never done this. He goes, well, no, this is a new team. Don't say that.
4: That's true. Mm-hmm.
2: He said, we're not defending champions because this is a new team.
0: Mm-hmm.
4: Yeah.
2: So, you know, I can understand.
0: No, you're right. I remember it used to drive Saban batty when they would do that. They would say they were the defending national champions. He's going, no, we're not because we don't have the same team.
4: Yeah.
2: Yeah,
4: it's a whole new deal.
0: I can't defend a championship with a different team,
2: right?
0: You know,
4: ain't the NFL.
0: Yeah, it's not the NFL where you can come back and if you.
4: That's kind of like
0: it is now. What is now? But anyway,
5: where's Auburn?
4: I'm just excited.
0: Well, they're in the.
5: Where's Auburn?
0: Well, not there, buddy. But I will tell you this: there's some people. I don't want to say anything because you know it's hard enough being an Auburn fan. But I will just say this: there have been some pundits that believe no matter how the season goes, that the decision of this new coach at Auburn and the way he's running things seems to look positive. You I'll leave it at that.
4: I'm not
0: going to say anything else.
4: And let's go, and I know it has nothing to do with the field, but you get a feel about a person and how they can motivate people. We had him on the show.
0: I was
4: and
0: impressed.
4: He was a really, really good guest.
0: Well, what I was impressed with, no matter what happens with his time at Auburn, because let's face it, Auburn's taken a lot of great football coaches and ruined their lives.
4: Absolutely.
0: But but I'm talking about what you're talking about, meeting him as a person. I had zero expectations, didn't know how it was going to go, even worried that, because, all of us from the Deep South, we have this thing, we're very clicky.
4: Oh, yeah.
0: And if you ain't from around here, we try to act like we're not that way, but we are.
2: Yeah.
0: Okay. And so I had zero expectations. When he showed up and knew everything about the show, knew everything about my son, knew everything about our dad, and had done that kind of background on who he was going to be interviewed by, and
4: he's had a lot of attention to
0: that
4: detail.
0: He pays a lot of attention to detail, and I thought that was classy.
4: So I
0: walked away from that conversation with him going, I don't know how he's going to do, but I respected him as a man.
2: Yeah. Yeah.
0: So we'll see. And of course I feel the same way. I loved my time with Saban. It was a different thing and I consider him to be the best who's ever done it. And also had a good time with DeBoer.
2: Yeah.
0: I really like him as a human being.
2: Everybody's
0: and love Kirby. Every time I get to hang out with Kirby, love him too.
2: Yeah.
0: So, those that have taken time to be with us on the show, they've all turned out to be a lot of fun to be around.
2: Yeah.
3: Jamie Johnson.
0: Well,
4: okay, but
2: well, that was that one.
0: That's not a coach.
3: We were talking about coach.
4: No,
3: y'all were talking about coach.
4: If you want to go coach, don't make me go to Chiswick.
2: Now,
4: remember that?
0: Oh, gosh.
5: Hey, War Eagle.
0: Oh, hey, Adler's so awkward around these
5: War Eagle. All right, this is a War Eagle moment. In fact, Yes. We could call it that.
2: Yeah, let's do the top, coach. Top five awkward moments. Those two would be in it.
5: Jamie Johnson was bad because I was actually very excited and nervous.
6: Yeah, well, you were
5: the singer, Jamie Johnson.
6: You were fanning a little bit on that one.
5: You know, out of everybody, you're the most excited.
6: Golly, and you wanted to say that, so you were most...
5: I'm the most excited to see you, right. Buddy.
6: Yeah. What you were trying to say in the
5: Which, why am I even saying that to him anyway?
6: I don't know.
5: It would be like, great, thanks.
6: And he's worried about Jamie.
5: Yeah, sure.
6: We had that conversation last week.
5: Rick's buddy Andy knows Jamie Johnson.
6: Oh. Yeah. They went to high school together.
5: That's right.
2: Yep.
6: Mm-hmm.
4: Well, so. I'm glad Adler got to pour his heart out.
2: Yeah, I know. Right
5: I'm
2: there.
5: Excited. You're excited. Everybody's excited about stuff.
6: I know. It's terrible. Terrible.
2: Right there in front of the table. Right, the whole setup.
5: I honestly had forgotten. What did I? Yeah. Did I just say War Eagle to Chizik?
4: It was something
5: what
4: weird. I can't remember.
5: I went there.
4: Yeah, you tried to throw that in, and it was just awkward. I can't remember.
5: Because it's a school, too. They don't just have football.
4: I don't remember.
5: Do you know that?
4: I just don't remember the details. Greg, I remember us.
5: I forget, too.
4: It's one of those things, too.
5: I think I blocked it out.
4: It's one of those things, too.
5: I like you trying to give him a side hug.
6: Yeah, Greg, look, when you were sitting there, and of course, there's that time Chizik then looks at me, and I just kind of made that face like, he's good.
5: He's
6: don't be scared. Don't
5: he's
6: be scared
5: more of a camera guy.
2: You and everything around that surrounds Auburn owns me, Adler. Because didn't you go to the alumni of the radio station, the alumni dinner?
5: Yes.
2: Right? Oh, yeah. You were the speaker, but you were late?
5: I was the keynote speaker. I was late, and I left early.
4: Yeah,
6: that's right.
5: Yeah. No.
2: Everything Auburn with you owns me.
4: No. What about when he was in them people's seats last year and argued with them about it?
5: I didn't argue with anybody. Yeah. I was like,
4: and he was in the wrong section.
5: I'm sorry. I'm two sections over.
4: Everybody has told me. We've had these seats for 30 years.
6: Gosh,
4: or so.
6: That's good.
5: Hey, I've got another awkward one for you. I got another awkward one for you. I'm headed home. This was over the weekend. I'm headed home in the neighborhood. Daytime. I'm by myself in the car. I think I was by myself. And there's another car coming at me. And it's a narrow part of my neighborhood.
4: Oh, yeah.
5: And I'm in a big van. And I have to move over. A neighbor's mailbox door was open.
4: Oh, no.
5: And that's all it took. And that got me. My side view mirror hits the door of their mailbox.
2: Oh, no.
5: But takes the whole thing out.
4: Not good for the mailbox.
5: Off the bracket, the pole is laying over.
2: You took somebody's mailbox out?
5: The mailbox is halfway off the side.
4: You just keep going?
5: I just kept going.
6: Did you leave that out of updates from the weekend yesterday?
5: I meant to tell you all this yesterday.
4: Yeah.
5: So what I did, and it is less than half a mile from my house. It's in my neighborhood. I'm keep passing it.
6: You can't get away
5: from
6: it. But
5: I'm on a tight thing. I've got kids that I'm running around.
6: Have you owned it yet?
5: So I didn't get a chance until the next day, but I left a note in their mailbox. Hey,
4: the one that was laying down?
6: The one on the ground?
5: Well, I pulled it back up.
4: What's the note going to do?
5: I left him a note, and it was very poorly written. It looked like a child or a serial
6: Greg,
5: killer.
6: Greg, I'd love to read that note.
5: I started out with, hey, exclamation point. Why did I go, hey, exclamation point?
6: Let's just stop.
5: Do they think I'm mad, or do they think I'm, like, happy? But I left him a note. I did leave him a note.
4: Well, have you heard from him?
5: I haven't heard from him yet.
2: Left him a note of, hey, I did it, and I'm going to fix it, or what?
5: I did say their door was open, then, so it's kind of on them. It's their fault. Oh, it's their fault.
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0: shave 30 minutes off his last road trip. Rick Burgess.
1: How about it, America? Thank you for being with us as we make our way through another show today. We're off and running, too. So, you know, we want to have some fun. We want to cut up a little bit. So let me get Debbie Downer out of the way, U.S. Tax Shield. We love them. I mean, I'm glad they're there. I just hate bringing up, and we're grateful for their sponsorship, and they do great work. The Better Business Bureau gives them an A-plus rating. I mean, they come through for people. I mean, they are those people when you go, man, I'm in a bind.
2: Yeah.
1: And somebody says, well, let me tell you, you need to call. But I hate bringing up the bind that you are in. But I bet me bringing it up is not a big deal because that's all you can think about. I mean, let's just face it, guys. Love y'all. Anybody got a tax burden in here that you need to pay? Okay. What if every day when that alarm clock went off, the first thing that would hit your mind is, I'm in trouble. The IRS is looking for me. You're looking out your phone. You've had how many missed calls for collections? And then you're like, okay, wow, I got to resolve this. You get letters, scary letters. You ever got an IRS letter? They're scary. They're so scary.
3: Good night, Rick.
1: I know. Well, I'm trying to put you there where these people are, and then all of a sudden, this moment, like you yesterday with me in the truck in the battery.
2: Okay.
1: I come over to you and I say, "Hey, I got a plan. Here's what we're gonna do. We're gonna get this."

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0: 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We're an enrolled agent. 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
1: Mm-hmm.
0: Okay? 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
1: I appreciate that.
0: Yeah, and they're going to negotiate with the government. 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We also have that number at rickburgessshow.com under sponsors. So go check that out. I just want to say on that note, thank you, Calvin Wilburn.
1: For helping
0: me yesterday get this thing done. Hey, Calvin and I got together.
1: Yes.
0: Hey, we got the old truck thing. I'm on my resolve.
1: Boom. Done.
0: Because, you know, these kind of things, they never happen to your vehicle on a day where you go, well, this is not a big deal. I don't have anything to do today. It always happens when you go, my wife needs her car, and I need my truck.
1: Busy day.
0: We got a lot going on. And those of you who, you know, and of course I've become a little more handy. We know this.
1: So I
0: kind of knew the trouble. You should send me popping hood for Speedy and pop a hood for you.
1: Guys, I wish you could have seen it.
0: And, you know, and
2: how long do you have to look for it?
3: The second lever
1: that
2: you can never find.
1: I was waiting.
3: That's
1: for
3: the gas, Rick. That's the gas door.
1: I was waiting for little Rick to pop up on the other side of the truck. Go, hey, how you doing?
0: No, I said,

0: So we headed out. Speedy came over to the house. Hey, we got out them jumper cables.
1: Yep.
0: Boom.
1: Boom.
0: She cranks up immediately. And I'll give Speedy credit. I'm like, let it sit a minute. He goes, no, this is all we need. It's gonna fire right up.
1: Yep.
0: And we fired it up, headed to the auto parts store where Speedy, you know, we walked in there, and it was like a homecoming. I was so comfortable in there.
1: Right, and this is you.
2: He's here.
1: This is you at the desk getting ready to get the battery. Mm-hmm.
3: Rick, when's the last time you're in one of these?
4: Well, you know, my battery, you know, wasn't working this morning, so I need to fix it. So I've come down here. I'm a first-name basis here at the auto parts place. Ain't nothing want to come in.
0: So, I told him,
2: frequent buyer.
0: I said, young man, it's a battery. No need to. I mean, I know it's a battery. Let's talk about what we got to have. And he said, well, let me go out and
1: make sure of that.
0: I said, it's dead battery. And what did he say? Did it even register?
1: He said this puppy's dead.
0: He says this thing's dead as a witch. And it was an older battery. My trucks are 2021.
1: Right.
0: So, and I heard somebody talking about this even after you and I talked. Oh, I tell you who it was. It was Gary. Hey. I want to let you know, I got some buddies coming up here to the show tomorrow. And so some of his buddies are coming to the show today.
1: Oh, no.
0: And he's not coming, but they are. I asked him if he was coming. I ain't coming. I can't, man. It's too much to do. Oh, good gosh. Hey, let me tell you, you riding that bush hog out here in this weather, I'm telling you. So anyway, we got to talking. Then he said, hey, we need to talk about what I'm going to do on the tour. I said, well, Gary, I think we have a plan. And listen, well, here's what I was thinking. And y'all won't believe it. But anyway, he said the same thing. He said, hey, let me tell you about them batteries now. He said, I mean, if it says 3 years, at 3 years, that thing's going to die.
1: Isn't that something?
0: If it says five, it's going to die at five.
1: It really is amazing.
0: He said
1: my parents just, I replaced the battery on their car. And it was almost a month or month and a half of it expiring.
0: Mm-hmm.
1: On the warranty of it all, and then mm-hmm. boom, gone bad.
0: Yeah. I watched Speedy battle with himself inside the auto store because they gave me two options on the battery, one cheaper than the other. Of course, it wouldn't last as long.
1: No, you made the right decision.
0: Right, yeah.
1: No, you'll be surprised. Mm-hmm. I'll go with, I want to make sure we go with what's recommended, not on a battery.
0: Here's what I heard when I said, no, let me have the one that's more expensive. Speedy was like,
2: could have got a deal.
1: Oh, boy.
0: But I thought that was a better investment.
1: Oh, yes.
0: It was a better battery.
1: Yeah.
0: So
1: we got that puppy changed out.
0: We did. Let me tell you how it worked. Y'all going to love this. Speedy and I went to the house, jumped the truck off, followed each other to the auto parts store, got the young man to check it. It was dead. Give me a new one. I'll take that one. I take Speedy's truck. I get to rehearsal. Speedy waits. They put the new battery in. He drives my truck to rehearsal. We swap fobs, and we both got our trucks back.
1: Boom.
0: Boom. Speedy, of course, had to say something about me scratching his truck up as I drove off. Don't scratch it.
1: Don't scratch it again.
0: And we all
1: beat Dareberry there.
2: Well, okay, I didn't realize y'all drove each other's truck. Was it weird driving each other's truck?
0: It was a little bit weird.
1: Yeah.
0: So, Speedy, you're a satellite classic rock guy.
1: Yeah, I'll do that.
2: Oh, how about that?
0: All right.
1: Is that all right?
0: That's fine.
2: Jump around.
1: I'll hop around a little bit.
0: That's fine.
1: I don't know about me.
0: Mm-hmm.
2: You changed it off of Thompson Twins before you got it.
1: Adler.
2: And Madonna.
0: Well, when we talk about looking back at yesterday's rehearsal, Dareberry.
1: I thought you were kidding with me when when I heard, oh, no.
0: And I know
1: I'm
0: better.
1: Like, what? What do you mean, oh, no?
0: And I know better. I know better.
1: Yeah.
0: And I did something that I know better, and it's going to be a little bit on me, even though Kevin said, well, no, ultimately it's on me, but still, I knew better.
1: Yeah.
0: We'll be right back.
5: This is the Rick Burgess.
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0: This is where bold talk meets big laughs. The Rick Burgess Show.
1: All right, here we go, America. Thanks for hanging out with us today. We got a lot to do. We will do a rehearsal recap, and we'll talk about that and how it went. So I'll save the Dairy Berry thing till then. But it was a little shocker, a little shocking for that time from Dairy Berry. So we'll talk about that. We also tried as we get closer to the actual tour, which, I mean, boy, September 11th is just here it comes.
2: 25 days was yesterday.
1: Just a rolling down the track at the junction. So, Montgomery, we're excited to get started with you the very next week in Starkville. And those tickets are available. We'll talk about that coming up in both of the ticket offices. And today is a Tuesday, so I bet you the Montgomery Performing Arts Center will do a two for Tuesday again today. I bet you they will. I bet I'll see that here in a little bit. So check that. I bet it's there. The code is 24TUES. Buy one, get one. And they've reduced the actual price of the ticket. And we've got the RBS 20 for you, too. So we're trying to help you. And we're giving away tickets, too, to try to, use these seats that still remain, because we want you to go if you want to go. We don't want price to be an issue. All right, so we'll talk about that a little more coming up. But but we were doing a little more full production yesterday, which leads to some funny moments. The full production team was there. They were recording it. They're getting down what we're going to be doing visually, getting down the mix, and they offered to us the inner ear monitors, and we'll talk about how that went. If you follow us all on social media, you've already seen some of that. I mentioned being handy, you know, getting the truck fixed yesterday. And, over the weekend, it was really kind of a handy extravaganza for me. It's almost like I can sense that, you know, people like my mom and my wife, they're starting to feel more secure because they realize that when Handy Rick's around, they're in good hands. And
3: thank God for that.
1: Went by to see mom and on Sunday. So I went out to lunch with her after church, and then we just went to hang out a little bit. And so Sherry sits down in one of her chairs, and they're chairs that, you know, like a, they pop out where you can prop your feet on the bottom, like a recliner.
2: Yeah.
1: Got a couple of those. So Sherry, you know, you have to move it away from the wall a little bit because it's going to come back a little bit. And she moved it away from the wall, and she kicked out the part, the footrest, and you hear something hit the ground. She goes, "Oh, no, I think I broke it." And mom's like, no, you were fine. And she's like, "No, I think something." And I looked down, and I said, uh-oh. I said, "Everybody stand back." I said, "Something's happened here to the footrest." And I said, "Hey, ladies, it's good. I'm here. Mom, where are your tools?"
3: "Where's your tools?"
1: And she says, I have some tools in the closet. Why don't you just," and then she said it, "why don't you just, Greg will come by this week. It's fine." And I said, "Greg, you don't need Greg for this. What are you talking about? I mean," I said, "you not know how handy I've become?" And she goes, "Well." And then there was that. And then Sherry's like, "Well, dude, just like, you better let Greg handle it." And I was like, "Y'all don't think I can fix this recliner?" And I looked down the floor, and it was not an easy job. There was a screw laying in the floor.
3: Oh boy!
1: And
3: probably didn't even belong.
1: And I said, "Hey, let me tell you, just from my first glance at it, I might have to put that screw back in and tighten it." And they just kind of looked.
3: You talking about righty righty?
1: And I said, "Where's your tools?" So they were in the closet. And I said, "Here's what I need." Now, what through, you know, a lot of you out there, sometimes when you got a screw, it won't have that little slit on top of it.
3: The what now?
1: A little slit on the top of it, you know, for your flathead, or the little other little thing for Phillips head. Sometimes it just has a bolt like look on top, but it's still a screw. Y'all might be aware of that. So y'all may not.
4: Talking about the existence of bolts?
1: And so the pointy bolt was what we a lot of people call it. And so so I went.
3: I don't even know what to say.
1: I went in there.
3: I always do it.
1: And I got mom's, and I hollered
3: I'm
1: out.
3: I'm sure he's got it.
1: I hollered out, and I said, "Hey, I'm going to need a wrench." And I walked in, and I said, "I found an adjustable wrench. It's what we call it." And so I went over, I picked up the piece that had fallen. Of course, you could see where it needed to feed, and I took the screw that doesn't have the little flathead thing or the little thing for his Phillips head, And I went right through the piece that was dangling, that circle part, into the receiver. And then I took the wrench and righty, snug. And then I said, fixed it.
5: That was how snug that's going to be without.
1: It was done.
5: We'll see.
2: All this came with commentary while you were doing it.
1: I said, hey, fix the chair. And I said, hey, baby, tell mom I've been on the roll. I said, you know, I fixed our home entertainment center too.
2: You fixed what?
1: And she goes, well,
5: close the door.
1: She goes, well, she goes, well, and I said, we had a little storm, and we were trying to watch a movie, and of course the screen kept going dark, and I went in there to the receiver and I said, hey, we got a problem in here, and of course the lightning would strike and go off again.
2: Lightning?
1: Yeah. And I said, baby, I think the lightning is doing it. It's having some kind of surge. And so anyway, I said, we need to stop everything right now. And so I said, shut everything off. The projector, shut the whole thing off. Like that. And she goes, I said, cut it all off. I said, you don't let it run during this now. And so the storm kind of finally moves on. I said, all right, let me fix it. And I went in there and cut it back on, cut the projector back on, everything started working.
2: So you just turned it back on?
5: Yeah, good, man.
1: I said, fixed it.
5: Fixed it.
1: Done.
2: So was the power blinking or just the projector?
1: It didn't lock all that. And, the receiver in there where it tells it where to go to the projector, go to the cable, go to the, it's the brains of it all.
2: Mm-hmm.
1: It didn't like it.
5: Didn't like it.
1: And so I had to.
5: Shut her down.
1: Shut her down. I said, I'm going to cut.
2: How'd you shut it down?
1: The on-off switch.
5: Yeah.
1: And I told her, I said, if it gets any work, I'm going to unplug it. If it gets worse, I'm going to unplug it, plug it back in. Sometimes that's the best thing to do.
2: It is, Rick.
1: Mm-hmm. And I
2: it
1: said,
2: is, right?
1: And I
2: it
1: said,
2: is, Andy, man.
1: And I said, hey, baby, you flaw on this. She's leaving a projector on. You got to cut that off, too. It's got to start talking to each other again. How'd you like that, Adler? Got to start talking to each other again.
4: Yeah, you can say it like that.
2: Are you right. Screaming all this from the closet?
1: Mm-hmm. You already hear me in there. It's like this. Hey, baby, I'm going to shut this down in here. You got to shut the whole thing down. Cut the projector off. Don't leave it on now. Cut the whole thing off. Then all of a sudden, I just heard the last thunder, and I counted 1,001, 1,002.
5: Uh-oh.
1: And I said, I think this is moving away now.
5: Starting getting
2: well, Handyman Rick's really getting a name for himself. I had a neighbor walk by the house yesterday as I was I was doing something a little after dinner, almost dark, and she screamed, "Do you need Handyman Rick?"
1: I get that a lot now.
5: Possible.
1: You saw me just mesh with those people at the auto place yesterday. I'm going a little. I hadn't quite.
5: Well, now you mechanic, Rick.
1: I'm not as confident as
2: a call that mesh.
5: You got mechanic, Rick.
1: I'm not as confident as a mechanic, but I'm starting to learn. But handy, I got. I tell you one thing. We've got a shooting house that's leaking a little bit.
2: Uh oh.
1: Down at the farm, I may just fix it myself. I may build another shooting house.
5: Oh, okay. Can't wait to sit in that one.
1: I may build that one from the ground up.
2: By the way, I saw you battling yourself back to your truck just real quick.
1: Mm-hmm.
2: Do you want to know what Rick told me? All right, now his battery's just bad.
1: Mm-hmm.
2: And you know he doesn't like to deal with things that don't work.
1: It's just as bad. No, I know. They let you down. They let you down.
2: He looked at me and goes, "Of course, this makes me want to sell it, get rid of it."
5: For the battery.
1: I don't like things let me down.
2: I said, buddy,
5: so you're going to sell it. I got news for you. Whatever you buy to replace it, it's going to have a battery that runs down also.
1: not for years.
2: I had to talk him down. I'm like, Rick, buddy, we're just going to replace the battery. It's going to be all right.
1: That's it. I'm selling it.
5: That's it. How much you want for it? Like it says.
2: It's just, I know it's not
1: going to,
2: it's just the battery.
1: That was one of the funniest things.
5: They give up on it.
1: That was one of the funniest things I posted yesterday about when I got a turn, it wouldn't crank. And one of the things thereby I got the most for, I said, I need a new battery or maybe a new truck.
5: Yeah, you know, at this point, you might as well just get a new truck.
1: I don't know if that totals it out, Rick. I don't think it does.
2: Right.
1: Hey, guys, those of y'all are texting, want me to come fix stuff. Now, look, I'm busy.
2: Handyman Rick for hire. Maybe a little afternoon gig, Rick.
1: Somebody wants to come work on their gutters. All right, we'll be back. More of the show coming up right after this.
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1: Let me tell you, we're excited this week. Man, I have been wanting to talk to this person for a long time, and because of all of you out there and the growing popularity of the podcast Strange Encounters, I didn't know how in the world to get in touch with Jonathan Kahn. I had no idea. His people contacted us. Said, hey, we heard about this podcast. He's got a new book coming out. Just an incredible writer in the way that he uses fiction, but the fiction based on reality. The Harbinger is probably the one most of you know the best. The Return of the Gods, very good. And he's had many others, but he's got a brand new book coming out. And to be able to talk about spiritual warfare and the state of our world with him this weekend is going to be exciting.
2: Yeah.
1: So I'll get the chance to interview him coming up on Thursday. And I know a lot of you are familiar with him. You've been emailing me saying, hey, you ever going to have Jonathan Kahn on? And it's finally going to happen. So excited about that. So here we go with the college preseason top 25.
2: Mm-hmm.
1: Yeah. Mm-hmm.
2: Just real quick, y'all, do you remember, you probably don't, who was number one preseason last year?
1: I have no idea.
2: Texas.
1: Okay.
7: Texas, that's right.
2: Uh-huh. Yeah.
1: So the preseason number one is Ohio State. There it is. Get it out there.
7: Yeah.
1: And preseason number two, always willing to disappoint down in the final rounds, mm-hmm. Oregon.
2: Yeah.
7: I know. Yeah. They're
1: always willing to get their fan base's hopes up and go as far as even to the championship game.
7: And they drop that one.
1: Yeah, and they always drop one on you. So Oregon is number two. Georgia. Number three. So right now, just by looking at that in the world that we live in, I know a lot of you are we go everywhere.
2: Yeah.
1: So, but for those that are SEC fans, I guess that's the football rankings saying they think the best team in the SEC is going to be Georgia.
2: Yeah. And Greg, you said the Big Ten having one and two in preseason.
7: It's only happened one time. And I think that was in like 60 something years.
1: Oh, really?
7: Ago.
1: Yeah. Really?
7: Unless I heard it wrong.
1: So we've never had in modern day the Big Ten as good as they've been. We haven't had them at one and two.
7: That's what it said. Just one time.
1: How about that? Okay. Notre Dame, of course, a lot of us feel like that, you know.
2: There they are.
1: There they are. Texas is at five. Indiana comes in preseason as number six. Then Miami, the U.
2: Yep.
1: Texas A&M, also willing to disappoint their fan base by having a team that's loaded but underperformed.
7: Oh, yeah.
1: Number nine, Ole Miss without Lane Kiffin. Greg, what was that face about?
7: I don't know about that.
2: Well, you know, when the whole are we gonna get our quarterback back? Are we not?
7: Now that him he is, coming back, hell.
1: Now, he's a horse.
2: Yeah. Boy, is he?
1: He's a horse. Number 10, Oklahoma. 11, LSU with Kiffin.
2: Who don't they start? They're in their first game at Clemson?
7: Yes.
2: Wow. That's
1: they crazy. Actually were going to rank them at number five, but Jaden Daniels' team would not let them.
7: He refused it.
2: You're out.
1: Talk to y'all later. There they are, number 12, controversial team, Texas Tech.
7: Let's see if spending all that money actually maybe this year can push them past the first round.
1: We got oil money and we're ready.
7: Uh-huh. And we are spending it.
1: And then at 13, a row tied. At 13, Alabama. 14, USC.
2: No. I don't know if that's BYU, tied. Isn't it?
7: They're both at 14.
2: Oh, they're both 14. Oh, no, they are.
7: It's a misprint because they're 16. Well, I don't know.
2: No, USC is 14 and BYU No, they're tied. It says they're both 14.
1: That's got to be a misprint because Michigan's at 16. I think BYU is 15 because the next number we get is 16 with Michigan.
2: I agree.
5: Wait, that's on y'all's thing too?
1: Yep. Yes.
5: Okay, this is on this graphic I found too. There's a double 14 for some reason.
1: That doesn't make any sense.
2: Let me go to this other one real quick. Yeah.
1: Anyway, it doesn't matter. USC and BYU are the next two. Then yeah. Michigan at 16.
7: Michigan. New coach.
2: It does say, Rick, another one, it says that they are tied at 14, USC and BYU. So that moves.
7: They got the same amount of votes.
2: Yeah.
7: So.
5: Yep.
1: Okay.
2: So anyway.
5: They got the same exact amount of votes? Okay.
1: Well, right. Yeah, whatever. Michigan is 16, Washington 17, Penn State 18, SMU 19, Tennessee 20. Utah 21, Iowa 22, Houston 23, Louisville 24, Missouri 25.
7: All right.
1: Okay,
7: well, we'll see. Like Speedy said earlier, what was it, 12 teams last year that were in the top 25? Mm-hmm. They were outside the top 25 by then.
1: And I'm confused about the playoff. How many people got in the playoff this year?
7: Is it the same thing last year? Yeah.
1: Is it 12 last year?
2: It's
5: the same
2: as last year.
7: Is it 12?
1: Yeah, okay. All right.
2: Right?
5: Yeah.
2: Yes, 12. You know, I was looking, being a Mississippi State fan and all that, I was just sitting there looking at the schedule because I haven't. And, you know, bless SEC's heart. but, you know, okay, you got Louisiana Monroe. You start with them. But then you're rowing the boat at Minnesota,
7: yeah,
2: who got some weird, honorable mention, top 25 votes.
7: Matchup.
2: And then you're at South Carolina, and boy, does it begin.
7: I think Beamer's on.
2: Missouri, Alabama, LSU, Oklahoma, Texas, Vandy, Auburn, and then Ole Miss. Good gracious.
7: I'm anxious
2: alive.
7: To see without Diego Pavia,
2: mm-hmm,
7: Vandy, because, I mean, mm-hmm, my goodness, yeah, they came so
2: but
7: far.
2: But didn't they get a
7: and
2: transfer?
7: And it wasn't just
2: from,
7: one guy doing it. So.
2: Not a transfer. Didn't their quarterback, like, decommit from Georgia and pick them?
7: I think you're right.
2: Have you ever heard that before?
7: Never. Yeah, because I remember that happened last. But anyway,
2: or something to that effect. I had it wrong.
7: I mean, the one guy didn't make them. You know, I mean, he helped, of course. He's a good one. But just curious to watch.
2: Right.
1: Yeah. Some people are right. They said it's still weird that Oregon is actually in the Big Ten. It is.
2: Isn't it crazy?
1: But there you go.
2: So it's exciting, though. Here it comes.
1: All right. So let me say, let's throw this out there. And it's way early. And I can't think of anything. So I'll tell you, my mind's blank. So y'all's may be as well. Who do you think will be this year's Indiana?
7: Who?
1: Is there one? Or is it back to people you would expect to dominating? Those that have dominated over long periods of time. Are they going to be back?
7: Back to Ohio State, mm-hmm, people like that.
2: Yeah.
1: It's not like Ohio State had a bad year last year. But Indiana beat them straight up.
7: Yeah.
2: Mm. They did.
7: I'm gonna tell you, I'm kind of curious. The guy that came from Utah to Michigan, you know, he's always had Utah in the top.
1: Well, that's true. So you're thinking to keep an eye on Michigan?
7: Keep an eye on Michigan.
1: That's not a bad guess.
2: Yeah,
1: it really isn't. With him coming over,
7: and he's a really good coach.
1: Yep.
7: And you know they got players.
1: Mm-hmm.
2: Will it take time for LSU and Kiffin to work it out? Or are they gonna be explosive?
7: I tell you this, people are expecting a lot.
1: That's not a bad guess either, by the way.
7: Yeah. And which, I mean, to a point that. Maybe tough to live up to.
2: Right.
1: Mm.
7: It's your first year there. I know they're loaded and all that, but
1: if you got to get your program going,
7: your time, you know what I'm saying?
1: If I said Miami, that wouldn't really count because they did so well last year.
7: Yeah.
1: Right. So that didn't really count.
2: Right.
1: But I think Miami is going to be problematic this year, as they were last year.
7: Sure.
5: Hey, speaking of LSU, we were talking about, what's his name? That was all mad they didn't retire as number five?
1: Jaden Daniels. Jayden.
5: Thank you. And then I made the comparison to Joe Burrow, who went undefeated, won a national championship. If they're going to retire anybody's jersey, it would be his. And I think I made it sound like his jersey was retired, and I just wanted to clarify, Joe Burrow's jersey has not been retired either.
1: Oh, okay.
5: Just wanted to clarify that.
7: False information.
5: If I said that, so I didn't know either way, so I can't
1: claim that. No, I knew you weren't saying that, but I guess I can see how maybe they thought you were, but bottom line is, if they thought you were, you weren't.
5: I was just comparing records, and I didn't know either.
1: You
5: way.
1: Said if they were gonna retire one, and I think some people thought you were saying it had been retired.
5: So they've only retired Billy Cannon, Charles Alexander, Jerry Stovall, Tommy Casanova, and Jones. And then they only retire the jersey, not the number, because you're like, we're going to run out of numbers if we retire numbers. So they just retire the jersey.
7: What does that mean?
5: That's I'm just reading an email.
7: That is the difference.
5: From the person that corrected me. I'm just reading an email.
7: But what's the difference?
2: That makes sense.
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0: voice of reason in an unreasonable world. The Rick Burgess Show.
1: That's us, baby. Thanks for being here today. Speedy Greg Adler, all in the mix. 1 hour behind us. Catch it on the archive today if you missed it. Vox seats are here today. We'll get to meet the folks coming up a little bit later on. And a Burgess Ball battle will happen. Somebody get a chance at the old wheel. A bundle spits and bucks. And we'll see how that turns out for the folks today. Well, let's go ahead and unleash the Kraken. Because when I look at this, these two stories, Speedy, that you guys have laid out today.
2: Okay.
1: I can already hear Greg.
2: What?
1: So let's just go ahead and get ready for this.
2: All right.
1: So here we go. Which one would I want Greg to attack first?
3: Wait a minute.
1: Let's try this one.
3: Okay. Go for it.
1: Here comes the headline. Let's just stand by for it. Okay. One of the world's oldest orca whales.
3: Okay.
0: Release the Kraken.
3: So we've tracked this orca.
1: Here we go.
3: His whole life? How do we know that? Right?
1: Yeah, Greg, I can't answer your dispute of this us aging of animals.
3: You know what I'm saying? Maybe there's some features you can look at and go, right. Well, that he makes him, you know, he's elderly.
1: Mm-hmm.
3: But to act like they know.
1: Mm-hmm.
3: So they've seen all the other workers.
1: Here we go.
3: See if they're old.
1: Mm-hmm.
3: Right?
1: Mm-hmm.
3: It ain't like there's like four out there and you can compare them.
1: I know, Greg.
3: There's a lot of orcas out there tearing boats up.
1: Every time you go out.
3: They act up. It's what they do.
1: Well, there's an investigation in Spain. Because,
3: now, wait a minute. You're talking about the oldest orca in the history of the world?
1: Greg,
3: that's the one you're talking
1: because
3: about?
1: One of the world's oldest orca whales.
3: What'd you say? A pretty, we think,
1: mature.
3: Yeah, very
1: orca
3: mature.
1: Whale.
3: I mean, he's pretty old.
1: Well, Greg, remember that headline doesn't grab me.
3: That's true.
1: You know, one of the world's oldest has been apparently
3: one
1: shot.
3: Of the world. Rick, one of the world.
1: Yeah. Been shot with a shotgun, they think.
3: Well, mm-hmm. That ain't very nice.
1: No, it's not.
3: Unless he was trying to sink their boat.
1: Mysterious wounds. Found on one of the world's oldest orcas, triggered an investigation, raised questions.
3: Is he tagged or something? How do they even know who he is?
1: They've named him.
2: Yeah.
1: His name is, what is that?
2: Is that Tony?
1: Tony.
2: Estimated 60 years old. Greg.
3: Estimated.
1: Greg, the oldest known Iberian orca surfaced with multiple fresh marks across her dorsal fin.
3: Oh.
1: And they believe were caused by shotgun pellets.
3: Mm.
2: Mm-hmm. WeWell is the organization, I guess.
1: Mm.
2: Well, I they say he appears to be swimming and hunting normally, but
3: okay,
2: they're
3: good.
2: Continuing to watch her closely.
3: She's,
2: I guess it's a her.
3: She's 60-something years old? Mm-hmm.
1: Yep. So they're...
3: One of the oldest.
1: Mm. Well, like
3: and we haven't seen all the orcas.
1: And by the
3: world.
1: Way, we also are speculating these are shotgun pellets. And these injuries to her dorsal fin, but she doesn't seem to be bothered by it.
3: I mean, you know.
2: But now,
1: well, like you said, unless she's trying to turn a boat over, she may take a few pellets to the dorsal fin.
3: That's right, and mm-hmm. You know. But I usually it's the young ones that are causing all that. Remember, mm-hmm. They did that
1: true.
3: Study.
1: True,
3: and they basically said they're just youngsters playing
1: right.
3: Rough.
1: They will play rough. Greg, here comes another one. Shocking prehistoric discovery on New Jersey beach.
3: Mm-hmm. How many billion years did they say?
1: Here we
3: How
1: go.
3: Many?
1: Here we go.
3: Is it? Wait a minute, Speedy. It may be Megalodon.
1: Greg, it's there's a tooth of an ancient shark.
2: Yeah.
1: Dates back millions of years.
3: Millions.
1: Mm-hmm.
3: How big is it?
1: Uncovered.
2: I mean, it's a big one.
3: Compared to another.
1: Father or son uncovered the fossil. And Greg, they are saying... It came from the Otodus megalodon.
3: Speeding?
2: What?
1: Megalodons were the largest predatory sharks in the Earth's history.
3: Oh, yeah.
1: Their extinction, they think, was around 4 million years ago. Now, I don't know where they come up with 4 million. So
2: that's a big tooth,
3: y'all. I'll give them this. That's a big tooth.
1: That's a big tooth.
2: That's a big one.
3: I believe that more than I believe that we know how old. Which whale is the oldest whale?
2: Yeah.
3: Mm. That's a stretch.
1: Right.
3: That's a big old tooth.
2: That's a big tooth.
1: Do you believe that we had these kind of apex predators 4 million years ago?
3: No.
1: Right. Probably not that long ago?
3: Four million. I mean, we just throw numbers out.
4: I know, like,
3: is that what we do? Four million.
2: I love when you're watching a documentary and they'll just say it like it's fact.
3: Oh yeah. If you say we think maybe
5: four. Considering these creatures have been around for 4 billion years, and you're just like, what? Did everybody check on that?
3: That's my point. I mean, is there a way you can? I'm sure.
2: Yeah.
3: But
2: oh yeah.
3: Now we're not talking about. Let's just say pretty old too.
2: Okay. Now we're
3: in a big one.
2: We're going to now get into animals we deal with now, and it seems to be a problem. Guys, the beaver attacks continue.
6: That dang beaver.
3: What is the deal?
2: The beaver attacks continue.
3: Black bears. Black bears aren't attacking, but they're everywhere.
2: Dangerous rabid beavers.
3: It's almost if a beaver gets rabies. Or he's on the hunt.
6: Oh, look. Oh. That beaver run up that leg, get that artery. It'll get you.
2: Yes, it will.
6: I'm telling you, that's what gets him. Remember, we had that one guy bleed out because he got cut an artery.
2: Yep.
3: Well, you act like every beaver, if he comes after you, he's going to
6: run up that leg and get that inner leg.
3: Yep.
2: Dangerous rabid beavers attack.
3: Remember, we had one the other week. The guy picked it up and threw it out in the water. Remember, he attacked there.
6: Oh, yeah.
2: Greg, this is similar. It attacked 2 teenagers. One had to be airlifted.
3: Great. What?
2: And the popular park where the rabid beaver was dangerously attacking had to be partially
3: that
2: closed.
3: Artery.
6: Yeah.
2: In Maryland. If you're listening, Cunningham Falls State Park.
6: Can't stop the bleeding.
2: Frederick County, Maryland. The town of Thurmont. 13-year-old swimmer attacked.
3: Did they take the beaver out?
2: The teenage boy had injuries to hands and chest. Airlifted to Johns Hopkins.
3: Beaver biting in the chest.
2: Yep.
3: I don't like that.
2: Following the attack, the beaver was euthanized.
6: Okay.
3: Oh, yeah. He ought to be.
2: Tested positive for rabies the following day.
3: Oh, no. The beavers, if they're not rabid, they don't bother people.
2: Yep.
3: And they'll slap their tail at you. Uh-huh. We've all seen that. But if they're rabid, they
2: What about when the first thing they walk in and say, hey, you got a lot of shots coming to your stomach? They'll give you some shots in the stomach.
6: How did that beaver get on his chest?
3: Man, he's swimming. He come up.
2: Well, he was swimming.
6: Just from underneath?
2: Or just got
6: him from the
2: side? You
6: don't
2: want to be in the water with him now.
6: You don't want to be in the water with him.
3: No, that's their area.
2: Well, they slap that tail.
6: Oh, yeah.
2: By the way, you ever been out like fishing and you didn't know one was around you and they pop that tail and go under?
3: Okay.
2: Mm-hmm. No question. So, you know, it's one thing.
3: We're starting to hear this a lot.
2: We're hearing it a lot. Mm-hmm. Well, I've warned everybody the animals have gone crazy. I mean, they're just turning on us and doing that. I mean, and now they're all rabid and running crazy.
7: Oh, I've got a montage of beavers slapping their tail.
6: Oh, really?
7: It's louder than you remember.
6: Let's hear it.
7: Oh, yeah. There's one.
6: Take that.
7: Another one.
6: Uh-huh.
3: Oh, yeah.
6: Oh,
7: watch
6: yeah.
7: out.
6: Uh-huh.
3: Oh, boy.
7: Beaver. Oh, I don't know who that guy is.
6: No way. Hey.
3: Good.
6: Yeah. Who was that cat?
3: We used to go frog gigging, and it'd be dark out there, you know, and I would want to slip up behind you and slap that water.
2: Oh, me.
6: Yeah, apparently you got lucky. Could have attacked you.
3: Yeah, and luckily none of them were rabid.
6: Yeah.
3: You ever seen creek beavers?
6: You ever been hunting in the hardwoods with a little creek or something come through? You seen one work before? Have you ever seen one?
3: They're busy.
2: I've watched, I've told you before, to me, an animal that also is really, really busy is a raccoon. I'm watching them get over to the creek and get their little hands going and busy little hands.
6: Yeah.
2: You know why they have to get the water and all that? People think they're trying to clean their hands or not. They don't have good saliva. When they're trying to eat, they need that liquid.
3: Okay.
2: Mm-hmm.
6: Wow.
2: There you go.
7: Orcas will open up a great white shark behind their, fin and take the liver out.
3: Yeah, they go for the liver on the great white.
7: Rip that liver right out.
3: Hey, orca don't play.
7: No. And you know what else doesn't play? Beavers.
3: No.
6: Apparently not.
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0: The man who taught the world to say, couldn't care less, Rick Burgess.
1: Here we go. Thank you for being with us today as we walk our way through another one. If you catch it live, we love that. That's always fun. If you miss any part of the show, you can always get the entire show on your own time with the Daily Archive. And I will say, I know we had an issue on the audio archive one day last week, and there really was no rhyme or reason to it. Just sometimes these platforms have difficulty, and I'm still getting like a single Adler here or there. I think you were on one yesterday of some people saying that they're still going to the archive, and it says it will not play. But I can just tell you that, and some of you that were having that, very few, I'm talking about single emails here or there. It's played just fine for me. Since we had the issue last week, and I'm using the same platform that some of you that say you're having trouble with. You just need to probably reset everything if you are, because we're not having a massive issue with the Daily Archives. I mean, yesterday played just fine. I was listening to it as soon as it came out, checking on some things the day before, you know, last week after the issue, mine worked fine. So, Adler, I don't know if you have anything to say to that. To me, I didn't know anything other to say, but it's working fine for me personally, and it seems to be working fine for the majority of the audience. So,
2: yeah, I didn't get a bazillion emails yesterday, so that tells me that it's working okay. Try unsubscribing. Like, I know that sounds crazy to tell people to unsubscribe to our podcast, but try unsubscribing and resubscribing. Sometimes these feeds are just glitchy. But I get emails all the time from people saying this episode is currently unavailable. And that happens to me occasionally.
1: Me too.
2: And I've noticed it only happens on conservative podcasts. And call me whatever. Call me whatever. But yeah. I've noticed that it doesn't ever happen on The Daily. But it does happen on The Daily Wire to me. That's odd. Huh.
1: Yeah. Huh. So anytime we have like a mass outage, whatever that problem was one day last week, this does happen. Adler says it looks like almost like every 6-7 months or so. And sometimes after that, for you individually, there might be lingering needs to just start over if you're continuing to have a problem. But I can just tell you it's working fine for me. And the one email I had yesterday was somebody that uses the exact same Apple podcast that I use, everything. So just just try, because if we're not getting multiples and people aren't going like, hey, what's wrong? Then it's probably just an individual situation that you need to just keep troubleshooting, because we're not having an issue with it on any macro level.

0: All right. So some other things that are out there today. Just like a guy who just, or a woman, I'm not sure, somebody just on Text Nation is saying that they're on a trip right now, and they know better than this. And they, you know, people always, you know, have asked me to fix commercial airlines.
1: Mm-hmm.
0: Hey, Birds, the first leg of my trip arrived early. My first flight out of Tallahassee to Charlotte, we actually left early. Let's see if it continues to Buffalo. Chalk one up for American. Oh, wait a minute. I shouldn't have said this. No, you shouldn't say that. Because you're going to jinx it.
2: What are you doing?
0: Come on.
2: You don't talk
3: Nothing
2: about
3: can
2: it.
3: Go wrong
2: You don't
3: now.
2: Talk about it until you get home and go, well, hey, that was nice.
0: Yeah, that worked. Look, if your flights are all working early and leaving early, just keep it to yourself. You don't say anything out loud.
2: What's wrong with you?
0: Also, people are saying that rabies is down to 2 shots now.
2: Oh, is it?
0: Yeah.
2: Oh,
0: wow. Now, I don't know how a person knows that. I can only figure they think they got rabies. How would anybody know that?
1: I do think I'd heard that it used to be a bunch.
0: Oh, a bunch. Right in the stomach. But here I go now, and I think I'm breaking my own commitment, and I'm upset with myself. But it's a story today, and people are starting to email me about it because it's picking up momentum again. Daylight savings time fight puts Senate up against a ticking clock.
1: Oh, the old ticking clock.
0: The Senate is on the clock. The House of Representatives approved a bill earlier this year to thrust the nation onto permanent daylight savings time. In other words, the House voted to ditch the twice-a-year ritual of springing forward and falling back. I almost vomit when I have to say those silly phrases. But now it's up to the Senate. People are going to be excited because they won't have to keep doing this, says Rick Scott, Republican out of Florida. I'm a huge advocate for this. So it looks like the Senate still is not fully in agreement. And,
2: look, I don't want to know about it. Just let me know when it happens.
0: Right.
2: You know, we've been teased for so long.
1: I do not give it any attention at all.
0: You can't.
1: Because it's never come through.
2: The only time of year it feels really weird to me is when the first little bit when it's dark at like 4:35 or 4:40. That's kind of freakish.
1: That's
2: weird.
1: Changing.
0: It's depressing.
2: Oh, yeah. Yeah.
1: Really.
2: Yeah. I mean, if you work a 9-to-5 job or whatever and you're riding home and it's dark, it feels weird.
1: Yeah.
2: I remember. Or if it's late afternoon or it's post school, like after school, and you're trying to do something with your kids and you're hurrying up. Hurry up, it's gonna be dark in an hour.
4: We have 30 minutes of daylight.
2: Hurry up. That feels strange.
4: Yes. Terrible.
2: And you know.
0: I would just say if you're passionate about this, it's your senator right now. It's your senators. They're the ones.
2: Yeah, and early hunting season where we are, you know, it's always tough. You hurry up. Get out there. It's about to be dark.
0: Yeah. You know, and then people are supposed to make those of us that get up when we do and those of us that like to hunt. Well, you realize how long you realize the sunrise is going to be so much later. All I can think about is good.
4: Yeah, that sounds good.
0: Now we're at camp ass sleeping later.
4: Yeah, that sounds great.
0: That's right. If I was going to, you know, and again, I know I've said this so many times. We just rename life. We're not changing the length of the day at all. Okay, and summer and spring have longer days as far as light than fall and winter. Okay, let me say that. We're just deciding what we're going to call it. Okay, and if I was going to have one or the other, I'd prefer to have an afternoon that features more light before sunset as far as how we do time than having the sun come up earlier in the morning. It's not a big deal to me. And the good news is because the way I think, and they keep in these stories, they keep acting like it's going to be mandated. When I read deeper, they're just going to give the right to the states to do whatever they want because in the past, we don't know why. States could only decide to stay on standard time. They couldn't decide to stay on daylight savings time.
1: Oh, really?
0: I don't know why. That was a federal issue if you want to stay on daylight savings time. For some reason, that doesn't make any sense to me. But all they're going to do is give your state the right to be on any time you want to be.
2: Mm-hmm.
0: So if your state, you say, we don't like this because we're really far west, well, then don't do it. Right. But those of us that are rolling east, we may prefer it.
2: Here we go. We're talking about it again. We're getting
0: home.
2: We just got it.
3: You put it out here, producer.
2: Well, I know because it's a story that the Senate's got.
3: You're the one that laid it out.
2: But it, you know, it just gives us hope. Mm-hmm. But like Greg said, just don't pay attention until they go, "Hey, breaking news."
0: But I will.
2: It won't happen this year.
0: But to Greg's point, I will say this: I'm 61 years old. Apparently, I'm able to work my way through it.
2: Yeah, we make it. It just feels weird at the beginning.
0: If it doesn't change, it's not going to be the end of the world.
3: No, it's not.
0: I've pushed through much more difficult things than that.
2: Right.
0: But it has been a thing that I would have liked.
2: Yeah.
0: You know, to just stop all this back and forth.
2: Right.
3: I wouldn't mind seeing it happen.
0: Yeah. We'll be right back.
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1: 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Great company, great deals, great products. Speaking of socks, this is exactly what we're talking about. This is exactly what I'm talking about. Okay. Man busted after customs uncover bizarre cargo hidden inside 22 pairs of socks.
2: Oh, boy.
1: It happened in Tokyo. Tokyo Airport. You ready for this? Inside 22 pairs of socks in a man's suitcase, a 23-year-old man from America. You know what they found? 200 lizards.
3: Oh, lizards.
2: In socks.
1: Here come you weirdo pet people.
2: Full of lizards.
1: Now we're gonna have
4: that's a beautiful lizard though.
3: Lizard.
1: That's a beautiful lizard.
2: Who wants a lizard?
3: I don't want that lizard in my sock.
1: You know who you just quoted? Eve.
3: Okay. That's good.
1: I'm on fire so far today, by the way. I don't know how I'll last, but I'm on fire.
2: Never.
1: So
4: please look at they're just chilled out.
2: A little chilled out.
4: Tucking.
2: Look at them.
1: Bringing a bunch of lizards in.
3: So they thought that was a good idea, and they would get that in.
2: You know where they live? I mean, they suffocated.
4: Some were dead. Some were dead.
1: Do you realize right here that this is the kind of stuff that destroys ecosystems? This is exactly the kind of people that ruin the Everglades.
4: Mm. Honestly, beautiful lizard. Though.
1: Okay, buddy.
3: Beautiful. I've never said that about a lizard.
4: Beautiful animal.
1: But why?
3: Really? You would have a lizard? Wow. Would you have a lizard?
1: Why?
2: I mean, what do you do with it?
1: It's not indigenous.
4: Look at the depth of the scales, you guys.
2: Oh, yeah.
3: So you would have that, like, at the house?
4: What did they say it was? We had some pet lizards growing up, some chameleons, veiled chameleons. They change colors. They shoot their tongue out and get the crickets. It was so cool. That's probably the high maintenance, though. Well, and their eyes go all crazy. Veiled chameleons are so cool.
1: But why are they high maintenance? What?
4: You got to keep them wet, and you got to buy them live crickets. That's the only thing they won't eat. They won't eat stuff that's not moving around.
2: Yeah, that's worth it.
4: That's a pain.
1: Yeah, let me take that on.
3: Hey, so you got to keep them wet or they'll die.
2: On the way home, will you stop and get some live crickets?
4: Yes,
2: we're out.
1: Mm-hmm.
4: Can't believe
2: the lizard. Mm-hmm.
4: Can't believe my dad went along with that.
1: Right.
4: And then we had bearded dragons.
2: Oh, yeah, the great bearded dragons.
4: Those were cool.
2: My favorite.
4: I had an iguana for a little while. He didn't last very long.
2: Mm, yeah, he'd be on that rock. He's supposed to keep him warm.
4: Right. Oh, yeah, we had geckos, too. You got to keep them wet, too, real wet.
2: Their nostrils
4: will get all scaled up, and you got to, like,
2: so people can't
4: pick their boogers.
1: Why would you want that?
4: Huh? It's a lot.
3: You had to pick their boogers?
1: Why would you want that?
3: Did you say you had to?
4: Well, no, it'll, like, if they get too dried up, it'll get, like, scaly, and they'll die on you in a second.
1: And you probably did that because you loved animals, right?
2: Yeah.
1: That's the way to treat them well.
2: Brought them in and killed them.
4: I'm trying to figure out. I don't know what kind of lizard
3: that
4: is.
3: What you got? I got a lizard.
1: I love animals. I mean, I got a lizard, and that dries out if I can't keep it, you know, stuff, and I have to put a pie in his nose and pull out dead skin like boogers, because I love animals.
4: Okay, Mexican alligator lizard. I've never even heard of this. It's so cool. So I would smuggle these in a second.
1: You would smuggle these in a second.
4: I would smuggle these? Man, that's a cool lizard.
1: Well, I'll tell you one thing. I hope a theme park doesn't have a keychain. It's got a lizard on it.
4: I know.
1: It
4: looks like an alligator, but it's a lizard. That's cool.
1: That's okay. Cool.
4: All right.
1: Cool.
4: All right.
2: Go
4: stop.
2: Get you one.
3: So he rolled up a bunch of socks like you would if you put them in the drawer.
2: About that plan.
3: And he had a lizard in there.
4: Yeah, yep.
2: A bunch of them.
3: Yeah.
2: And I hope y'all make it.
1: Oh, WNBA.
2: A lot of them did.
1: Speaking of undesirable things, the WNBA admitted Monday that the security in Atlanta was wrong to improperly force a mother and her teenage daughter to cover up what was on their T-shirts. They had something crazy controversial, XX-XY.
2: That's it.
1: Trying to stand up for women's sports.
3: At a WNBA game,
1: because if biological males invade the WNBA, they will rob the biological women of every single possible record they could possibly ever hold. Okay? And so that's actually standing up for women in sports.
2: Is that ex-NBA player still acting like he's joining the league?
3: Oh, yeah.
1: Yeah, well, they're all doing that. So anyway, so they have come back and they've apologized. Hey, that's our bad.
2: Well, then what'd you do it for?
1: The Atlanta Dream believes in creating a safe and inclusive environment for everyone. Well, apparently not.
2: Yeah.
1: Remember, watch the inclusive people, because they're the most uninclusive people you'll ever encounter.
3: Yep.
1: What the inclusive people usually mean is, I want everyone to think like we think, and if you do, you're good.
3: Yeah.
2: Right.
1: Which,
2: by the way, is
1: the very enemy of inclusiveness.
2: Right.
1: Okay.
2: It is. Stop.
1: Hey, everybody should be able to express themselves and be who they want to be, except those of you who disagree with us.
4: Right.
1: Those of you, Bible thumpers, no.
2: Out.
1: So people who love science, after we told them to love science, when science got inconvenient for us, we now hate science.
3: Mm.
1: We don't like chromosomes. We don't like any of that. Even though at one time we were telling everybody to follow the science.
3: Right.
1: So we follow the science until the science says something we don't like. Then science is lame. Then it's all about feelings. But anyway, so I guess they realize that it's not very inclusive to kick people out that have T-shirts on, that have a message on it, standing up for the very women that are on the court. So that's the weird part.
2: Yeah.
1: All right. Yeah. A celebration of women in sports cannot include trans women playing it. It can't.
3: No.
1: They are mutually exclusive.
4: These are the ladies that got kicked out there because their shirt said XXXY.
3: Yeah.
2: That's it.
3: That's it.
1: Mm-hmm. There we go.
2: You really, if you ain't paying attention, you can't even really tell it. I mean, you know what I'm saying? It don't jump out.
4: It's not offensive or anything.
1: No.
3: Like that. No. Let's just start the TNBA.
2: Yeah.
3: I mean, you know, if that's what we're doing.
1: You could.
3: Start your own league.
1: Well, a lot of people said that, including a person that calls himself trans, but I'm still questioning the validity of Bruce Jenner's transness. I think he's just a drag queen. But anyway.
4: Inez Kanter Freedom, he's changed his name to Freedom after becoming a U.S. citizen. He's one of the ex-NBA players that's, you know, going along with this and saying, hey, by their own rules, if I identify as a woman, I'm allowed to get on that court. And then it was Royce White, I believe, was the other one,
3: yeah.
4: Which I didn't know about. I wasn't even sure who that was, but he's hilarious because he's even putting on a wig and making funny videos about it.
2: Oh, that's fine.
1: Right. Well, they're making a mockery of women's sports, and it's okay. It really is. It's okay to tell people sometimes no. It's all right.
3: Yeah.
1: If you want to choose to live this way, you can, in your own personal life, said it 1,000 times, you can do it. No one's going to keep you from doing it. But there are limitations out in the greater society of things you can and can't do. I'm sorry.
2: Bruce Jenner. Bruce Jenner even agrees.
1: Which is strange.
2: That's right. Bruce Jenner even.
1: What about?
3: Is that your brain?
1: What about when we were when we were watching that video? we were watching that video. Was that not odd?
2: Oh, it's crazy!
1: It just felt so strange.
2: What a weird setup!
1: I can't believe what I'm seeing.
2: Right, yeah. It's not fair.
1: It's almost there's a lot of reasons to wish you were young again. Some of them, by the way, I have no desire to be young again. But I almost feel like it must feel safer in a weird way. If you're young enough that you can't recall Bruce Jenner kind of a man, but I mean a man's man.
2: Oh, yeah. Yeah.
4: Speaking of which, here's Royce White.
1: Royce is having a blast.
2: He really
1: by the way.
2: Is.
4: 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I'm not a black woman. I'm slaying. 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Clock it.
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1: The man who shaved 30 minutes off his last road trip, Rick Burgess.
0: Thanks for being with us today, America. We've done quite a bit, almost 2 hours worth. Catching on the archive today. Coming up next segment, we'll recap yesterday's rehearsal for the Are You Ready tour. Some of you have seen some of the behind the scenes. We'll look at some of that coming up next hour as we are gathering, getting ready for that tour coming up. On the Man Church side today, if you, you're probably there, right? So it's about to start, isn't it, Speedy? Andy Blanks is in Lafayette, Louisiana, for their men's breakfast today at First Baptist as they continue to roll through the men's discipleship strategy. Coming up this weekend, Rincon, Georgia. Rincon Church of God, they're all in. Sherry and I actually did a marriage conference there earlier in the year in February. And now Rich Wingo is going for their next man church, Rincon Church of God, coming up on the 22nd, which is what?
2: Saturday.
0: That's Saturday, yeah. So coming up this this Saturday, meal at 5, service at 6. Rich Wingo this Saturday in Rincon, Georgia. Coming up next weekend, and that would be 1 week from Saturday, the 29th of August. Wow. 3 different gatherings. Chattahoochee Baptist Church in Cleveland, Georgia with Lee Moore. I'll be at Cross Point Church of Christ in Florence. They're actually letting the women come to this wild game feast. So if you, even if you're a lady, you can come to that with your husband. And then on the 29th, that same day, in Andalusia, Alabama, 107.7 is the station, and Rich Wingo will be there. So that find all those at themanchurch.com under events, because there's 1, 2, 3, 4, 5 counting today before the month is over. A couple of things also to touch on today. Speedy, I heard you saying you finally going to get your shoulder looked at today.
2: Oh, yeah, this afternoon, yes. My right shoulder.
3: All right.
2: It wasn't from the mechanical bull. You know how I put mechanical in there.
4: I had my shoulder riding the bull.
0: How's your shoulder?
4: Ever since I rode that bull, man, it's been bothering me since I rode that bull.
0: Got it.
2: Mechanical bull.
4: Mechanical. Okay.
2: You act like you used to rode some rank bull.
4: That's fair. Mine's a little twinged up. What's up with yours, Speedo?
2: You know, it's funny because when I was talking to them, where I finally go, okay, that's it. Just getting it evaluated. Just looked at. Hey, when did this start? I'm like, phew, that's a great question. I don't know. Let's see.
4: Before COVID.
2: 2018, maybe?
4: Yeah, sure.
2: And then they just like, huh? I'm like, yeah. You know, it comes and goes. It's like, hey, it's fine. Yeah. Then it comes back. And it's fine. It's come back. This last time, it's probably been almost a year where it's just constant.
0: You said something that was key, because all of us, if you can put off surgery, we're putting it off.
2: Yeah.
0: Okay.
2: Not doing it.
0: Mm-hmm.
2: Not doing it.
0: But you said something. It's affecting sleep.
2: Yeah.
0: When you get to where you can't get any relief.
2: Right.
0: That's different.
2: Shout out to all the side sleepers.
0: That's different.
2: All the side sleepers say, hey.
4: Side sleepers in the house.
2: And now I liked my right side, and that's the bad side. So now I'm on my left side, and I've tried the back. It just feels so weird.
0: No, Speedy.
2: I'm getting looked at. And look, I'm not going to do it. Tyler's got some old gloves. You know, he's right-handed in everything except he threw the baseball and left-handed and hit left-handed.
0: Right.
2: I've got some of his old gloves, and I've just been throwing with my grandson River, and just catching and throwing left-handed. I'm fine with that.
0: Right.
2: I mean, I can do that until he gets older and moves on back. Maybe I look a little goofy.
4: It burns you down a little
2: but
4: bit.
2: But I am not. I just.
0: Well, what
2: I
0: if
2: just,
0: it affects sleep?
2: I don't
0: you
2: know.
0: Gotta sleep.
2: I'm hoping because like
0: cause right, surgery, you know, the recovery will be horrible, but you will be better after it's over.
2: Yeah.
3: A couple years from now.
2: If I was to scratch my opposite shoulder, I have to pick it up.
3: Rub it against the wall.
2: That's what I do.
0: Can you do this?
2: Yeah, I'm good. I'm good there.
0: That didn't look. Wait a minute. Come on up.
2: I'm good.
0: Can you go here? You're
3: a physical therapist.
0: Yes, I'm a physical therapist. I know a thing or two about it.
2: So I don't know. But then I'll hit, a knot right here, and I'll feel it in the front. And so I'm hoping that something's just froze up and he can get in there and just.
5: You going to dry needle?
2: I'm if they say. Yeah.
5: I had that.
2: I'm just going to say my shoulder I had dry is
5: needles.
2: Yours.
5: I had dry needle just last week.
2: Why haven't you told me that?
5: Well, something else.
2: You had dry needle.
3: Well, I'm going I did. To.
2: How about watching that when that muscle just starts like spasming?
3: Never done it.
4: Oh, I've never done it either. I'd like to.
2: You had dry needle last week? Where? On what?
5: I can't talk about it.
2: You can't talk. You didn't do it on your hip, did you?
5: Mm-mm, no.
3: Okay. That dance when you heard yourself dancing.
4: Groin?
2: On your
4: what?
2: Shoulder.
5: Well, you
2: what,
5: know, I get it, that. You felt. I get that big old knot right here.
2: Oh, they got it on that knot?
5: Mm-hmm.
2: Yeah, it starts jumping around.
5: You know what it did, though? Release. It released.
2: Yeah, mm-hmm. But I don't know. I feel like it's like right here, it's like your bicep tendon or something mm-hmm. in the front of the shoulder.
5: Right.
2: But it's gotten deeper, and it's just weird. So anyway, I just mentioned it off air, not trying to complain, but that's just part of my afternoon.
5: Well, when you said you were going to see somebody, here's what I was afraid of.
2: Yeah.
5: I thought you were saying you're going to see the orthopedic people, because when they come back with that MRI, I'm going to tell you what they're going to say.
2: Oh, yeah. And I'm going to say, no.
5: Right. Well, I mean, honestly, it's just what you can stand.
3: I think one of the texters had it. He's a little jealous of Hobie.
5: He is.
3: Having the surgery.
4: I'm trying he to wants to be a surgery buddy. Yeah. There'll be surgery buddies.
3: Laid up beside each
5: other. How is Hobie?
3: He's got a new foot.
2: He's doing okay. He said he was in a bind. He had to get up to the second floor of his home because one of his sons needed something fixed in the bathroom.
5: He should have called me.
2: I know. Well, I think it was during the morning. And he said, now he had Achilles surgery for those of you. So he can't put any weight or whatever. He's kind of just homebound, right? And he said, you should have seen him scooting up the steps on his butt to try to get up there and fix what the problem was. But no, he's doing good. He's like, he's ventured out once or twice to see one of the kids' activities and all that. So he's making it, but
5: tell
2: it's slow.
5: Tell him to call me if he needs something fixed.
2: Well, I know. His I told goal, him you were only a call away.
3: You know, his goal is to get where he can still do the dance from the Backstreet Boys. I want it that way.
5: Oh, yeah, right.
4: Yeah. Yeah. Right.
3: And once he gets there, he'll feel like he's back.
4: He'll know he's good.
2: Right.
4: He's
2: he did ask.
3: Right now, he can't do it.
2: That's he weird. Did ask how many times Greg had been out to work out with me since he's been down, and I said, that'd be zero.
3: Yeah.
5: Greg, that'd be zip.
2: I thought you were stepping in the gap.
3: I was going yesterday, and y'all called practice.
5: Yeah, well, you were about as – apparently, Greg, apparently you were about as surprised as Kevin Durbin.
3: Maybe Kevin was working out. Maybe that was it.
5: You know, as long as Kevin's been a pro, too, for him not to – him
3: Rick,
5: to be late.
3: It's not his fault. He knows he's playing with a bunch of amateurs. And he's
5: right, that's true.
3: Down. I get it. It would slip my mind, too, if I was him dealing with us.
5: Greg, I'll tell you one thing. It really did feel good for someone with the talent of Adler and Derberry. But we finished that one song yesterday, and they both were like, that right there rocks.
2: Yes, that y'all did. That was great.
5: By the way, there's one song that just keeps getting
2: it just builds.
3: Rocks. We just keep adding and adding.
5: Every time we do it, I feel like it rocks even harder. Yeah. Do you agree?
4: Yeah, it's going to be good.
5: It just keeps rocking harder and harder.
4: Yeah.
5: You know what I'm worried about? Are some people, when it gets to the Mr. Lucky part, Are we going to have people in our audience that are going to be in that category if it's too loud, you're too old?
4: Yes.
3: I wonder how loud it's going to be.
5: Pretty.
2: Yeah.
4: No, they know how to do it.
2: Yeah, yesterday, that second to last song was, y'all were rocking on that one.
5: I mean, that right there.
2: That was y'all getting after.
5: There was a moment in there where I thought, I think Kevin's okay being in the band.
2: Yes.
3: Just for a second.
4: Straight up, though, these sound guys, it's a science now. They have a noise meter, and they're hitting planned decibels and not getting above one. They're this is the threshold for people to enjoy it, and we're not, you know what I'm saying?
5: Oh, okay.
4: Of course, metal concerts, they don't care.
5: No.
4: They go crazy now.
3: Oh,
4: and these clusters are even more capable now. The concerts are louder than they've ever been. I'm 1,000 years old. I understand. I get it.
5: There you go. We'll do practice recap next.
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Speedy, Greg, and Adler, the gang all here ready to go. 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

0: All right, so we've been discussing since March about the Are You Ready Tour. And so when we start thinking about if we're going to do a live theater show, what can we do? Because back in the Rick and Bubba years on our 20th anniversary, is that right?
1: Yep.
0: We did the We Ain't Never Been Nowhere tour, and it was a lot of fun, did great. And but it just kind of, you know, it just had us on the stage cutting up, doing stuff, and there'll certainly be some of that. And we're like, well, what could we do? And so for years, a lot of you have been asking, and some of you are familiar and some of you aren't, are you guys ever going to bring the band back? You know, is there any time that you think the band ever play live again? And we were like, well, and then we thought, well, maybe this would be an opportunity but we pretty quick came to the conclusion the band itself is probably not enough to just go out and do a theater tour that you just come to see the band.
2: No.
0: So we thought, but the band would be a nice ad, just an appearance by the band where we do, you know, 5-6 songs. So that is happening. And the evening will mainly feature just goofing off and having a blast. The things you hear and see on the show, a lot of the people that you hear and see on the show, Gary, Andy Andrews, Scott Garosky, Gerald Cates, and, you know, and others that can get there, that not all on the same show. That we don't have a show that has every single person every single time, but there's
2: I'm doing one.
0: There's a foundation where, but the four of us will of course be at all of them, and I think Andy Andrews and Gary will be at all of them. The others will be sprinkled in. So there you go. And so you'll actually be in the audience, and some of you'll get to come up on stage and actually do contests and even get a shot at the wheel. There'll be a wheel that will be there on the screens. This will be visually a lot of fun. The audio will be great. And so, and then at the end, we'll take a little intermission, then we'll come back, and then there'll be a little short rock concert with the band, the world's greatest garage band, Mr. Lucky. Adler on the drums, Ryan Greenwood on guitar, Kevin Derryberry on keyboards, Greg on the bass, and I'll be singing. So it'll be fun. And singing, I use that word loosely. So anyway, it's a lot of fun. We have originals. It'll be all originals. We do have one special song we may do that's a little bit of a surprise. But so we'll do 5 originals, 4 of them from the Fat Chance CD. The other actually was written and performed back in the Fat Fest days, but was never officially released on any kind of recording. And we will have a great time. So yesterday we were rehearsing. So as we're getting closer to the date on 9/11, we kick off in Montgomery. You know, the production crew's getting more and more involved. And so yesterday they had set up that they would be there to record the songs we're going to do, to start figuring out what they're going to do visually with all the screens and lasers and, you know, confetti cannons and all that kind of stuff. And they said, well, we will also be letting you guys try. Adler, is the right word the inner ear monitors? Is that?
3: That's in the, ear.
0: In
3: not,
0: ear.
3: Not okay. Inner ear.
2: Well, oh, yeah. That would hurt.
0: In ear monitors. Now, Greg and I played in bands for many, many years. We never had that in the budget. So we were wedge people all the way, side fields. We never, ever had the in ear monitors. Never. I've never used them. Never had them. I see that's pretty prominent now. It was a little bit of a handle for Speedy because it means if you're in the room listening to his practice, you can't hear anything vocally because it's now all gone in the ear.
1: Right.
0: So we decided to try to get Greg to try it, and they were the production
4: team. Passing them out and setting everybody up.
2: No, these guys are pros. It's nothing against them. It's all on
4: sounds
2: me.
4: Just like
2: they were trying to take care of them.
0: And here's what happened when Greg tried to put the in-ear monitors in, and it went poorly. Greg, we're going to do inner ear monitors.
2: Let me show you about the inner ear, what I think. That'd be a thumbs down.
5: So you're not going
2: to
5: do it?
2: No. I tried to put them in. I can't walk around that man. Sorry.
3: Right.
0: Good to have Dad back from heaven.
2: I want to wrap it around your ear. And it's going to be too loud. I kind of like your most, my wedges.
5: Matthew, I need short stands. Tall ones don't work.
2: Which I don't see anymore, so I guess it's... I'll get to it.
6: It's not
2: going to
6: rain.
2: No. Why would I want to be uncomfortable? I ain't going to sing. I ain't like I'm going to sing.
5: Greg, but you're going to miss out. Like, how you can, like, take one of them out, like, lay on your thing, like, it's all cool, you know?
2: Yeah. Let's go. I didn't try to get it back in. You tried that yet? Maybe the, won't the fit. Maybe the things are too big, but I can tell I ain't gonna like it.
0: Yeah, the minute I tried to put it on, I was like, I'm not. It's just something I'm gonna have to deal with.
1: Yeah,
0: and I don't look. We got five songs. Yeah, come on, guys. Surely God
1: but
0: get the
1: in classic Burgess.
0: Oh my goodness.
1: His rant continues.
0: Oh,
1: so I'm like, well, I need to start recording again.
0: And look, it's not the guys. I'm not.
1: But if you ever have a Burgess rant, the rant happens.
0: Hey, I got to run it down my shirt. Old one's out. Yeah.
1: The rant happens and then it dies down and then it comes back.
0: Okay.
1: And this is.
0: Which is classic, Greg.
1: Yes. Second round. And just when you think it's over.
2: I ain't wearing them. I ain't putting them in. I feel like I'm isolated anyway. I feel weird. And they're not user-friendly, though.
5: I'll be honest, I'm struggling a little bit.
2: That's what I'm saying. Wait till you try to see which ear it is and try to find the R and the L. Oh, you can't find it? You got to do it like this.
5: It's got a little pain in it.
6: Of course, I'm going to put his right in.
5: It's a generation gap.
0: See, for Adler, for you, this is so normal. You do this every Sunday, don't you?
3: Pretty much, yeah. I mean, yeah, every Sunday I play. It's been the standard for a while now. I'm sorry. Now, what I have done, because we told that story, or I told that story a while back, how I finished a worship set at church, and I grabbed one of my earbuds and just threw it over my back of my shoulder as I was getting ready to get off the stage at church. It swings around like a tetherball and hits the snare drum while the pastor is praying.
0: Oh,
3: so
0: man.
3: We talked about that. Yeah. And that was, and I mentioned I had some like literally $10 like Radio Shack earbuds. And all I'm really listening for is the click in that situation where it's like tick, tick, tick in your ears. Well, I've upgraded to actually the brand that we were wearing yesterday. And it is honestly great. It's a great experience, Greg. I wish you would just jump on board and try it, buddy. Man. It's a full sound.
0: You see people.
3: You can mix it however you like it, brother. It's good.
0: And then you
3: come
0: see people
3: in.
0: With one hanging out of their ear.
3: And
0: you
3: that
0: go,
3: looks
0: that
3: cool.
0: That means there's something wrong. Something's going wrong.
3: No, it looks cool. You're like, I'm getting the good feed, but also the feeling, the vibes of the room.
0: Yeah, no, you're right. I will say
7: if it was a full show, I'd consider it, but it ain't worth fooling with it. For
0: I'm gonna run the list of things that Greg has rejected. Okay, Greg has rejected the songs being charted. He's rejected that.
7: No, I just don't need that because I ain't got enough. I don't know enough about it.
0: Okay, he's rejected that. He's rejected the in ear monitors, which we were calling inner ear.
7: Yeah,
0: that shows how much
7: you're trying to be sharp. Get on me, and you were wrong.
0: I never used them, and then he has rejected any talk of a click track. So, which, you know, there's no way we did
7: that. Who brought that up?
0: Well, nobody, the texters.
3: Oh. Now ask him to play with a click is what somebody texted. And that is, honestly, that's harder than...
0: this is rock and roll.
7: If you do that too, it's got all time...
3: man.
0: This is rock and roll,
3: It took me 10 years to get comfortable playing with a click. Because you're like, I'm rushing everything or
7: I'm
3: dragging.
7: Again, it's not a big deal.
0: I will tell you this, one thing I've noticed with you, Adler, which, is, by the way, we're there now. Because, you know, these songs were not as familiar to you as they were to Ryan and Greg and me. And but I have noticed, like yesterday, we're now at the tempo. The tempo has changed over time. Yeah. And now, yesterday, it really felt like it was coming together.
3: Yeah.
0: You know, because like, in the beginning, even though for singing sometimes it was actually, I didn't mind it, just to be honest. That you had slowed them down a little bit because it was so much easier to get the phrasing in and everything.
3: Sure, sure.
0: But yesterday I realized, okay, this is actually the tempo that these songs run at, and it was great. It really came together. I started out with the in-ear, and I didn't like it either. I was like, this is a hassle. I don't like the way this feels. It's way too dry. I don't feel the band. You know, I like to stand in the sound. But... as the great production team, as you mentioned, Greg, the super talented guys, started dialing in the mix in my ears to where I was getting the sound that will be coming out of the mains, you know, with the EQ and all that. When it started getting a little wetter and started getting a little smoother in there, from a singing standpoint, I don't think I would do it. I would like it that much from your point. But from a singing standpoint, I went from I'm no way I'm doing this to I think I might. By the end, because now you can hear when you're flat, and you can hear when you're not where you need to be, but you don't push your voice as much

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1: 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The Outdoor Camera Series 2 and advanced AI alerts their U.S.-based live agents in real time, identifying threats immediately. 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You're not going to find that with anybody but them. 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So also yesterday, Ryan Greenwood, who worked with the Rick and Bubba Show for many, many years and continues to be a good friend. He coaches now, and he was able to come back and play guitar with us again. Greg and I spent a lot of time in bands when Ryan was in bands. Ryan and I were in a band for a while. Greg then joined this band and has been with Ryan for a while. So he's back. But he also has a unique view of the show.
2: Yes.
1: And
2: he can really break it down.
1: He really breaks down what's happening with the show. So what he decided to take on at

0: rehearsal yesterday too, was he views there's a line that we try not to cross on the program, and sometimes we walk that line well, of in the world but not of the world, and sometimes we don't. And Ryan says he's taking the four people that do the show, and he says, I will tell you the personality of the four of you when it comes to crossing the line.
1: Yeah, and he used the drum rug as the line that we try not to cross for those of you that can't see this.
0: So here it is.
2: The four knuckleheads on the show, the line between appropriate and inappropriate. Right?
3: Right.
2: This is the line.
3: Okay.
2: Greg just walks, I don't know if he's stepping in it, stepping off, falling off the cliff.
3: Okay.
2: Okay. You got Rick teases it like he's going to step off. He knows what he's doing. Adler turns his back like, what? There's something behind me? What? Then you got Speedy that just takes a running start and tries to stop. That's our four.
3: Pretty accurate, I think.
2: Oh, you're just a DA walking. Don't know if you step off or not.
4: Kicking stuff.
3: Did you hear that?
0: So there you go.
1: It's pretty accurate, though.
4: Yeah, it's good.
0: It really
4: is. He's always been pretty observant.
0: Right. Yeah.
1: In fact, you're just walking. What line?
4: You don't want to be fenced in, guys.
0: Yeah, it's not an easy thing. I tell people all the time, you come in here mm-hmm. and there's just so much it's being thrown at you, and of course the audience, they won't help you.
1: Mm-mm.
0: You know, somebody, and they were right, and I took full responsibility on this one. Somebody was talking about the show yesterday, and they were saying that they thought I was quick on a caller, and this is an emailer. It says, Burge, come on. The caller that said, I got a bone to pick with old redneck sexy, you dumped him. And he said, if let him pick. I want to know what he wanted to deal with Greg on. I was interested in what bone he had to pick with Greg. Anyway, sometimes you're a little quick on the dump, and if you'd show a little more leniency, that could have paid dividends yesterday. Great show as always. Well, you're right, and I took full responsibility for that. I said we had had people that had we had gone so long with people behaving on unscreen phone calls, and yesterday they decided not to behave.
4: You got a little jumpy. You got a little gun shy.
0: And I got a little jumpy. And for those of you that are saying, you know, hey, this is why, you know, maybe y'all should have invested in getting a call screener and stuff, and we entertained all that. Can I just tell you, the call screener, one of the reasons we removed it from the budget or removed it from losing a member of the show in there, people just lie to you. It doesn't matter.
4: Nobody says I got something vulgar I want to say.
0: Okay,
4: let me put you on hold.
0: Even in the call screening years, when people did things on the show that were inappropriate, all they did is lie.
4: Yeah,
0: you still got it. You still got to deal with them on the air,
1: mm-hmm.
0: and you still got to deal with them with the delay. And we have a delay that can solve most of it. So you know, you just have to be ready to go. But I was quick on that one. First of all, I'm always. Let me just let some of you out there know this: if you want to put me on defense and unscreened phone calls, use a fake voice.
4: Yeah.
0: If I feel like you're using a fake voice, then you're already in trouble.
1: Yeah.
0: Okay. If you use your regular voice, then, you know, I probably would have been less likely to dump somebody. But when somebody calls up and they're trying to do their version of Dickie or Gary or whatever, hey, I got something to say, old redneck sexy. You know, if you do that, I'm kind of like, well, I heard the word sexy in there.
4: And there's a small percentage that is their real voice.
0: Right.
4: And you're going to get caught up in it.
0: Right.
4: I mean, it just
0: sorry happens. About that.
4: It's casual.
0: Some of you have real voices that sound fake.
4: Yeah.
0: Let's just say
4: Speedy
0: it.
4: Enjoys those.
0: Right. And Speedy's always quick to point that out.
4: Sure he is.
0: Right.
1: Greg's got a back scratcher in his hand, pointing it like it's.
4: I know. Yeah. I love my old back scratcher.
0: Do you wish it was a little bit, could reach a little further down the back?
4: Well,
0: Oh, I didn't know I had an extension on it. Okay, there you go.
1: Come on.
0: No, you're fine. Never mind.
1: It uses it like a pointer. Yeah. And now and then it hit me with it.
3: Wait, Greg, show us again. Show us what it can do.
1: Mm-hmm. Yeah, Nick. At the end, it's got like a little claw at the end.
3: That is fantastic.
4: You scratch your rump with it, too.
1: Right, there we go.
0: Thank you, Greg.
5: I do every day after y'all leave.
0: Little does he know.
5: Little does he know, smart aleck. I was using the forks from the kitchen before, but now I use your back scratcher, Greg.
1: I noticed you're under your left arm. It hurts.
0: I mean, it's a little reach, man.
5: All right.
0: Well, should we do it? On-screen phone calls?
6: After, oh, yeah. After that lecture, hopefully.
5: Yeah, get ready. There will be one real call. Everybody, all the dirty people are coming out.
0: Come on.
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1: Opening up all lines to chat with you. We've discussed quite a bit, been at it for over 2.5 hours. So there's a lot to discuss. Now, y'all behave, okay? Just behave. Look out on behalf of others, okay? Now, come on, let's, y'all just behave. I mean, we're not a bunch of prudes, but behave yourself, okay? And I mean, don't act up. And let's have good quality signal. Let's turn the radio or TV down, okay? Let's make our point, understand, kind of have that sense. Right now, picture yourself like you're in a line and you're doing a grip and grin or a meet and greet. Realize there's other people in line behind you. Okay, so, you know, let's keep it moving. All right, let's be good communicators.
2: Take us off speakerphone.
3: I'm rooting for the same thing.
2: Please talk into the phone.
1: I think Adler is with me. I think he cares. These two... All they want is they just want destruction.
2: I care. Well, I absolutely care.
1: You know what they are?
4: If it would fall.
1: These two over here.
4: I had that long speech, the very first one.
1: You and I have announced that it's a tinder box. You know what they're doing? Still playing with matches.
4: I know.
3: I should care more because I'm going to get the complaint.
1: Sure you are.
3: Lady, that guy. That...
1: Rick Burgess Show, unscreened phone calls. Go ahead.
5: Yeah, this is Sam in Lexington, Kentucky.
1: Hey, buddy.
5: I've got an idea for Greg on the in-ear monitors.
1: Okay.
5: Our quartet at our church uses an app on their iPhones that they can take out what they want. Their keyboard player cannot keep up with them when they're playing with a track, so they mute her. But also, I got an idea for a T-shirt
4: for you.
5: Everybody's
4: muting me out of there. Right.
3: That's a T-shirt idea.
5: I also have an idea for a T-shirt for you, Rick.
1: Okay.
5: Big Box Fix-It Service. There, it's done.
1: Okay, that's not bad. That's not bad.
4: Charity.
1: Greg, I want you to know that you just had a guy tell you that we might want to consider the strategy that their quartet uses.
4: I know. Mm. And they're probably
3: guys,
4: extremely
3: he's trying to be helpful.
1: For a rock band.
4: That's good.
1: Right.
2: The point was they can... fix their own mix.
1: Right, I got you. Okay,
2: but we have a fantastic
4: we're
2: sound
4: be up here 30 minutes.
1: Greg, we know we're not using it. We know you're not using it. We got it. Rick Burgess Show, unscreened phone calls. Go ahead.
6: Morning, guys.
1: Hey, buddy.
6: Word is you all played a little ball in high school, and I know it's getting time for high school football to start up. It's probably one of my most favorite times of the year, and honestly, that's the reason I've got conflicts with all the dates for the big shows coming up.
1: You can't take one Friday night off to go. If you got a good team, you're gonna see 12, 14 games.
3: Yeah.
6: If you knew what was going on where I live in this team, hey, you'd know. But anyway,
1: there's not one bad game on the schedule. You can't come watch the show.
6: I got to be at every one. I got a son that's a senior.
1: Oh, well, that's different. You didn't tell us that.
3: Yeah, we got to tell us.
1: That's different. Community fan.
3: Yeah.
6: I'm that too. Got a kid that's a senior, so I can't come. But anyway, love this time of the year, guys. Great show.
1: Thanks, buddy.
6: Go Red Devils.
1: Yeah, no, you if go. Your son's on the team, that's different.
3: Yeah.
1: I thought you were just saying that, you know, it's my
4: picture
1: kid.
4: That. Sorry, son. I know it's your senior year.
1: Right.
4: But I'm going to the show.
1: Well,
3: if he didn't go, that means he would play really good and they'd win.
4: Oh, he'd be miraculous.
1: Oh, yeah.
4: He'd catch a game winner.
3: Oh, yeah. And everybody go, hey, I don't need to come anymore.
4: You missed it.
1: Yeah,
3: every
1: team I've ever pulled for plays better if I don't watch them.
3: Oh, yeah.
1: Every one of them.
4: Isn't that crazy?
1: Rick Burgess Show, unscreened phone calls. Go ahead.
7: Hey, so I wanted to talk to you guys about something a little more on the serious side. It's something that happened a few, 3-4 days ago, and just needed to talk to somebody. No!
4: Okay. You say don't be mad.
3: That's where he was going.
1: Okay. When I felt that voice change.
4: Hey, Rick, look
1: Rick Burgess Show, unscreened phone calls. Go ahead.
8: Hey, don't hang up on me. I got a lot to say. First of all, Denise is harmless. Let me just go ahead and tell you. She and I have been friends for years.
3: Of course.
1: Right. Of course she
8: is. And I know.
3: Yeah, we're just having fun.
4: This has been a running joke for years.
8: Well, let me tell you. Somebody yesterday, I think it was one of the texters, said the picture that Greg sent her of her holding the mug. She had actually texted that to me, I don't know, the day she dropped it, whatever it was. And sorry, somebody said that they were going to chat GPT it with his shirt off, so I did that and sent that to her.
1: Well, just lady.
8: We do have late night phone calls sometimes.
1: Fifty Shades of Greg. Turn it down.
8: Anyway, look, I'm going to text. That picture to the text
9: line. Please do.
8: To y'all, whether or not you want to share it.
9: Please.
8: The first time I did it, I told ChatGPT, you know, to just take his shirt off. Well, I didn't mention anything about pants, so it came back without pants, and so I was like, oh my gosh, I didn't send that to Denise. No, I did not send that to Denise. I erased it. I was like, oh my gosh, I felt horrible. But anyway, I'll send you the one just shirtless. And another thing, the caller that said, you know, hey, he had a bone to pick with Redneck Sexy. I'm wondering if that was Glenn, which is Denise's husband.
1: Oh!
4: You started this out. Going, you know, really good.
9: Well, that went weird for a minute.
2: Mm-hmm.
9: There's women out there using AI to take your shirt off.
2: Yeah, that's right.
9: That's weird. Well,
4: what's the good part of that? It won't look like me.
9: Right.
4: Maybe it'll actually.
9: Right. We're going to start drawing some boundaries around 50 Shades of Grey.
2: Oh, man.
4: Okay.
2: 50 Shades of Grey.
1: Rick Burgess Show on screen phone calls. Go ahead.
10: I got a question for Speedy. Has to do with music.
1: Oh, good.
10: Yeah, heard an advertisement.
9: That's his thing. Yeah.
10: I heard an advertisement on a concert up in Franklin, Tennessee, and one of the groups that's going to be there is called Herman's Hermits.
9: Mm-hmm.
10: Is Speedy familiar with Herman's Hermits?
9: Speedy, are you? Are you familiar with them?
2: Not really. They're old, aren't they?
9: Yeah, they're real old.
4: Oh, yeah.
9: They go way back 60s.
2: Yeah.
9: Mm-hmm. Thought so.
4: What was that goofy song? Yeah. I am.
9: Right.
4: King something.
2: What, I'm Henry.
4: King Henry, I am.
2: I'm Henry the Eighth.
4: I am.
9: Yes. Cannot stand that.
4: A terrible song.
9: Yeah, they hate that man.
4: Yeah.
9: Do you?
4: Oh yeah.
9: What didn't they have a song about something else?
2: I'm into something good.
9: Yeah, that's the one. That's the one. That's it.
4: First of all, the name of your band's Herman and the Hermits.
9: Mm, so Speedy, you're familiar with?
2: Mm-hmm.
4: Yeah, it looked like you were all over it.
9: You were all over that.
2: I knew it was Henry something.
1: Rick Burgess Show.
4: I am.
10: How you going, fellas?
1: Hey, good. Go ahead.
10: Pretty much. me and a bunch of my friends at work, we've came up with this new game of coming up with different ways to say you got to go to the restroom. We keep it going.
4: I got a good one.
10: Like, for instance, like, you know, I got a cake on a candle. You know, things like that. Do y'all ever do anything weird like that at the studio?
4: Oh, yeah.
9: Yeah, oh, sure. Yeah, I mean,
4: absolutely.
9: If you're going to get a bunch of men together, potty humor is—it's almost like if you know certain seeds, you're going to produce certain fruit.
4: Oh yeah,
9: and men hanging out together, potty humor is going to reign supreme.
4: Oh,
9: I've heard so many different phrases for going to the restroom.
4: Oh,
9: so many.
4: Some are extremely creative.
9: Yes, they are.
4: When I worked at the barber company, I heard
9: how many?
2: Oh, you carried that tradition.
4: Buddy.
2: You got to drop the brown kids off at the pool, whatever.
4: Oh, that one, yeah.
2: What? I've never heard that one. Everybody knows that one. I just normally say kids.
9: Yeah.
4: Speedy.
9: There it is.
2: Is that it?
9: Greg, you know what? I'm with you. GPT is kind.
4: Yeah.
2: Hey!
4: Rick didn't even shave my chest.
9: Rick Burgess Show, on-screen phone calls. Go ahead.
2: That's great.
11: Hey, Rick, I need your counsel.
9: Okay.
11: My wife came to me this past weekend. She said, hey, I need you to listen to me. I don't want you to get your feelings hurt. I don't want you to get mad. We all know that means I'm about to get my feelings hurt and get mad.
9: Every time.
11: So she said, it's about these golf shirts you've been wearing.
9: Oh,
11: you used to wear T-shirts all the time. Mm. And now you're wearing these golf shirts, and the material is really, really thin. I said, yeah, that's what makes them great. I mean,
9: so cool.
11: The golf people figured it out.
9: Yeah, so.
11: She goes, well, it's making everybody uncomfortable, and it's your nipples.
9: Yep.
11: You can just see them.
2: I mean, rock hard.
11: And I was like,
9: yeah.
11: I was like, well, now all I can think about is your whole deal. And I said, I can't do anything about that.
9: Right.
11: And I even used your line. You know, they're prominent.
9: They are.
11: She goes, well, you can wear different things. And so I did that thing, of course, where I found one I liked and then bought 20 of them, one in each color.
9: Every man does
11: that. I'm set, right?
9: Yeah.
11: I got to get rid of them. And so, you know, we had the whole, turned into a whole thing. She said, I said, well, it's not the same. Men aren't judged by the same standard when it comes to that. And she said, well, yes, it is. I said, no, it's not. Have you seen a pool lately? We take our shirts off.
9: Yeah, walk around shirtless. Yeah, we walk around shirtless. You know,
11: and she said, well, what if I walked around like that?
9: It's not the same.
11: Well, I mean, hey.
9: But it's not the same.
11: Anyway.
9: Not the same.
2: Fine with me.
9: Not the same. But there are some people that are trying, for those of us that are men that have prominent nipples. They're trying. They're coming up with, because just your standard, you know, old man T-shirt, it's not enough. The material's still not thick enough. But they're coming out with some of those that are like tank tops you can wear under golf shirts, and some of them are showing some promise. So you might want to look into that. So I'm like you. I've got a group of shirts that I really was enjoying, but after the audience ridiculed me and Sherry said the same thing your wife did, now they just hang there in the closet.
11: Yeah.
9: So
2: they sell pasties, Rick, for marathon runners that you could use to cover up.
9: Sure.
12: Speaking of nipples, I was watching earlier, and they were showing a high school team practicing, and one of the players are like a sports bra.
9: Uh-huh.
2: Male players, yes.
12: What? They have no shirt. It looked like a sports.
13: I wear them in soccer a lot, too, underneath the jersey.
12: This guy was like quarterback dropping back.
2: Rick, that's what you need.
12: Yeah, but is it hot, though?
13: But why are they wearing a sports bra?
9: I don't know.
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0: the hardest working men in the business. 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
1: We're back. Thank you for being with us today as we walk our way to another show. We will, maybe get some more phone calls in a little bit later. Burgess Ball Battle coming because the box seats will be here next segment. Some of them showing up out in the hall now. You'll meet those that want to come to the big boy mic, and we'll see what they have to say, see if what they brought today. We really are so blessed to have all of you out there, and thank you for supporting what we do. Interesting here, this is the world that we now live in. Man sues for $10 million. All right. Some of you may be familiar with this story. Greg, would you like to ask me? Speedy knows, probably Adler too, since they pull together things for the show. There's no video with this, so you may not know yet, Adler. So take a guess. He's suing somebody for $10 million because they shot him.
2: I can see him being mad about it.
1: Well,
3: I bet it's a criminal that was fleeing and police shot him or something like that.
1: Kenneth Voiles claims he was experiencing homelessness at the time of the incident.
2: Oh, I see where this is going.
1: He was simply seeking shelter inside a person's business, though he did admit he planned to steal while he was there.
2: But he wants $10 million.
1: He wants $10 million because they shot him.
2: Well, you know what? Wow.
1: An Oregon man who was shot several times after he broke into a business is now suing the company and its owner for $10 million. Now, he's suing them, though he broke into their business,
2: which caused
1: with the intent not just to seek shelter, but to steal. By the way, you can't just break into anybody's place no matter why you want to go
2: in there. Why are we wasting time?
1: So if you break into people's homes or businesses, if they are armed to protect their home or business, you may get shot. He's accusing Touchstone Granite and Marble. Oh, he went into blue collar world.
2: Mm-hmm. What was he going to get?
1: And its owner, James Grant, of battery, assault, negligence, that's a doozy, and intentional infliction of emotional distress. He's seeking $5 million.
2: Compensation.
1: Yes, mm-hmm. but that's just, and then he wants an additional $5 million in punitive damages. So one of them, compensation, the other punitive, meaning he was emotionally disturbed by it.
4: Now, now Grant, who shot Bulls, his version is different.
1: I bet it is.
4: He claims that he found Voiles, is it Voiles, I guess, in his upstairs office and said he followed him to the back of the warehouse where the intruder, Voiles, became aggressive. Mm-hmm. It's like, oh my goodness, he's about to attack me. And he picked up some bolt cutters and raised it, and he was starting to like come at him. And he said, I felt like my life was in danger. So he said that he gave the intruder multiple warnings to get on the ground, but he refused to do so. So not only did Grant, who shot the guy, not only did he give him multiple warnings, but his version of the events was much different. He was deep into the business and became aggressive. And so he said it was in self-defense.
2: Down goes Frazier.
1: My favorite is that extra $5 million for emotional distress.
2: Who is legally representing this guy? There's got to be some crazy idiot.
1: This is one of those moments where you would just love to be the judge. You would love to be the judge.
2: Why are we here?
1: Yeah. Who brought this ridiculous suit to my office?
4: Rick, I got about 27 seconds of Grant, the owner who shot him. It's just audio, so it's my channel. Here, listen to it.
5: That's where it went right through my brain, that he is ready to attack me and stop me. When he picked up the bolt cutter and raised it and was starting to come at me, I was lucky I could run about 15 feet, grab my gun. He started coming at me this way. I told him multiple times, 3 to 4, maybe 5 times, to get on the ground. I finally had to shoot. I only shot him when he was standing looking at me, ready to come at me. And then I just let him go because I just wanted it to be over.
1: Mm-hmm. Takes Nation trying to go for the line of the day. Apparently in Oregon, he took them for granted. God, that's good.
2: Oh, my goodness.
1: That's good. It's corny, but it's good.
2: It is. You like that one?
1: I like that one. Okay. You know, where they're saying, you know, in Oregon, there's people texting saying, you know, they're trying to make it illegal to do just about anything involving animals, farming, hunting.
4: Mm-hmm.
6: there's a chance he could get paid. If you're going to sue something like this, Oregon's not a bad place to try.
2: Yeah, you may got a shot. Yeah.
7: You're right.
3: But they say if you're going to shoot somebody, do a good job so you don't get sued.
6: Right.
3: They do
6: right.
3: say that.
6: Right.
3: I'm not the deal. That,
6: not trying to go pirate here,
3: no.
6: but dead men tell no tales.
2: Right.
7: Right. Right.
6: RC.
2: Davy Jones.
6: Right. But anyway, that right there, the audacity of somebody saying, I broke into your business. There's evidence that he's admitting he went in to steal. Then there seems to be a strong account that he actually tried to go after somebody violently. He gets shot, and now he's suing because somebody shot him, and also it damaged him physically. It also damaged him emotionally. Okay.
4: That, admits he was going to take something, and he broke in, but that the owner was too, I guess, aggressive or thorough resisting?
6: I guess.
2: Evidently.
6: I guess. Something else that also can be tragic. Go ahead.
3: I'm so sorry. But you guys know about hobos, right?
6: Oh,
3: this person, you could maybe call that.
6: Oh, yeah. Do we use the word hobo anymore?
3: Yeah, I don't think you say hobo.
2: Do they have
3: anymore.
2: A stick where their clothes wadded up in one?
6: Right. And a handkerchief? Yeah.
3: Well, there's, you know, hobos, they have these hobo symbols that they'll leave for each other to, like, so they know, like, what's going on in an area and things like that. I'm not even messing around. So there you go. Here's the hobo symbols. It's like hieroglyphics almost.
2: I ain't no hobo got
3: but
2: no sense.
3: Right
2: like
3: here
2: that.
3: Is man with a gun lives here. This is the sign right here.
2: Oh, that's
3: and
2: funny.
3: I'm going to start putting that.
6: I like that
3: everywhere.
2: That's it.
3: I'm going to put that sign
6: do
3: outside my house.
6: Do we use the term hobo anymore?
3: I don't know, but I wanted
2: heard
3: to be
2: hobo
3: one.
2: In years.
6: I dressed as a hobo for Halloween one year.
2: Many times.
3: I took a handkerchief and put it on a stick and realized, wow, you can't really fit anything in
6: no,
3: there.
6: No, not a lot.
2: Your underwear.
6: No.
3: Yeah.
6: Like, you can't put tough. A lot in there.
3: It's not a great system. Yeah. Hobos really need to work
4: so what they do, spray paint that on the side of the building or something?
3: Yes. They'll
2: I'm
3: going to
2: leave this behind for the next hobo.
3: Exactly.
2: Stuff like,
3: and so I'm going to start putting that on. I would
2: so
3: suggest
2: we got the Delta sign with... Yep. It looks like two arms coming out of
3: yep.
2: it.
3: Yeah.
6: Okay. That's a good idea. It looks like
4: one of my drawings.
3: But yeah, they like sell shirts and stuff. If you see this, that's what that means. It's like almost like a two-way, you know, Second Amendment kind of.
2: It's no dime bag.
3: It's no dime bag Darryl shirt, which I wore yesterday.
6: Top of the hour. If this is it for you on the live option today, catch it on the archive later. We got the box seats coming in. We'll say hello to them and before the show's done, a Burgess Ball Battle.
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1: Thanks for being with us, America. Here we go from the Big Face Studios. Speedy, Greg, and Adler here, and here are the box seats. Our special guests have settled in. They come from all over. And awkwardly, we'll make two of them play each other in a Burgess ball battle coming up later. We also will meet those that would like to come to the big boy mic if they're willing to get up here and say hello. So a couple of items that we will touch on. So starting the hour, Greg, you said you saw a high school football player wearing what you described as a sports bra.
2: That's exactly what it looked like.
1: And you said it was they were out there throwing the ball around shirtless, wearing what looked by all practicality like a sports bra.
2: Yeah, or a bikini top.
1: Something like that. And so Speedy was talking about that he thinks some of them are wearing those under their pads.
3: And now, those soccer players, well, a lot of times that they'll take their jersey off, they're wearing them.
1: No, that was a woman.
3: Well, no, those are men.
2: Look, I get that, and this is some GPS, probably some somebody sold everybody.
1: Yeah, right.
2: That really ain't necessary.
1: Just like the person that sold everybody these ridiculous helmet covers.
2: But I can tell you this, if I was playing and they said, Greg, you got to wear that bra, I would wear a shirt over it. Obviously, when you get your pads on, it's going to take care of itself. But before then, I'm not going out with a pair of shorts and a bra on.
3: Right.
1: Yeah, they're calling it a catapult GPS system
2: that
1: alerts the coach when someone's feeling fatigued.
2: Oh, my goodness.
1: Yeah, and it can get all this information about what's going on. You're right, Greg, some genius salesperson.
2: And you also get to look like a chick out there playing ball.
1: Right.
2: Sports bra.
4: Oh, yeah. Wow. It is just a sports bra. They've got just bands where it's just a band around your sternum, but this is a straight-up sports
2: bra. Can we not just, like, put a real tight T-shirt with the same technology in it?
1: How about a cut-off T-shirt like we used to wear? This looks like a sports bra, and if you want to wear it for all the functionality, just keep it under your pads. Don't be out there running around with just that on.
4: Here's Rick wearing a chest strap. Rick wearing a chest strap. There you go.
1: That's me right there.
4: Yeah.
1: Put some safety glasses on. I'm walking up.
4: I
1: just think that looks ridiculous. These young men, they just must not have grown up in the same world we did. If we walked out in Calhoun County with that on, onto the football field, you would have been ridiculed so bad.
3: Yeah.
1: You could have never explained the catapult system. No. I mean, you would have never, people would have said, I mean, because, you know, everybody said,
2: I'll tell you this, that looks like a sports bra.
1: And where was the person in the boardroom that says, hey, love all you really smart people and your GPS knowledge, and maybe we can sell coaches on this like we did the Q-tip helmets. But I don't know if we want to, if, you know, teenage men and early 20-something-year-old men are going to want to be out there in a sports bra. We need to make it look different. Yeah. Where was that person?
2: I think we probably could have.
1: You know, if you
2: no, like I said, once we go shoulder pads and it's on under, nobody knows the difference.
3: Right. See, the key is I'm running around with no shirt on except that.
2: Yeah.
3: It looks weird.
1: If you want to wear it under your pads, fine. Or I don't know why.
2: I don't know why we couldn't
1: develop that in a cutoff T-shirt like we all used to wear.
3: Right.
1: But you know how the coach knew that you were getting fatigued when we played? When you got in the wrong huddle, things like that.
2: Yeah. He's obviously needs to get some water and sit down.
1: That's when they would come over and say, hey, let's walk over here a minute and have a minute. You're in the wrong huddle. You know, you just wandered off into the parking lot. Somebody go get him. I think he's fatigued.
2: Yeah.
1: He didn't get up and get back in the huddle. He's still on the ground. I think he's fatigued. You know, hey, he's over here harking. I think he's fatigued.
3: Yeah.
1: So
4: he doesn't know what day it is.
1: Correct.
4: I think he's concussed.
1: Right.
2: Yeah. Well, we probably should have handled that.
1: No, looking back, I'm not trying to say that we should go back to the way that we handled head injuries.
2: No.
1: Now, the fact that the way that it was handled explains the show a lot, you know, because you think, I bet those guys didn't go through the proper protocol when they had head injuries. You can tell just by being around.
3: Yeah.
1: And it was the question and answers. For those, and I love that at the time I didn't realize this, and I know some of this we've covered, but they had a term for it. I didn't know that was the same term for concussion. It was called getting your bell rung. That was the phrase.
3: Uh-huh.
1: Oh, you all right? You just got your bell rung. Okay, I didn't realize that meant, hey,
2: we thought it was something a little bit less than concussion. You get your bell rung or you get a concussion. But I think it was the same thing.
1: Yeah. The entire team is coming at me in slow motion right now. Oh, you just got your bell rung.
2: Yeah.
1: Right.
2: Bobby could have handled that better.
1: But if you could tell, and they would do the ammonia capsules, and they would do this, and then they, if you could get that you were at the game and you could get your name, you were back.
2: Again, not condoning that.
1: I'm not saying that was the way to go. Yeah. But
2: at the time, that was what you would think our doctor or somebody would.
3: Where are we right now?
1: Right.
2: Yeah. Once you could tell how many fingers I had up. Yeah. All right, get back in there.
3: Yeah, follow me here. All right, you good?
2: Now, suddenly you're home. You don't remember the game.
1: You remember that?
2: Oh, yeah.
1: Yeah. I remember being in pregame, and then I remember sitting on a bench in the dressing room back at the stadium that wasn't ours because we were on the road. I'd already come all the way back on the bus and was back in the dressing room with a wet towel on my head. And when I heard, I think it was Dad, went through the dressing room. He goes, what are you doing? You're just going to sit there with a towel on your head? And I remember thinking, where am I? And then everybody started telling me about the game. And I was like, and I played. And I think I played all right.
2: Yeah.
1: And they said I had a few extra penalties, but that wasn't any big deal. But so I'm not saying doing that. But these ridiculous-looking Q-tip helmets, they look ridiculous. There's got to be a better way. Let's just keep developing the helmets. I like our protocol being better. Oh, yeah. And I don't want to see a bunch of guys out there running around in sports bras. I mean, I think we can accomplish the goals without that.
2: Yeah.
1: I understand the goal.
2: Yeah.
1: I'm not sure we need a lot of new ways to find out when someone's fatigued. I think they always work.
2: It tracks speed. I don't know.
1: It tracks everything going on. Let me tell you.
2: If it sees a decline, then it's going to go up and down, right?
1: Yeah. Greg, since you were able to actually, be dad yesterday, at practice, at rehearsal, I'm now going to be dad.
2: Okay.
1: You can put on all the sports bras in the world, okay? And you can get all the analytics. You can build the biggest tents you can build on the sideline, blocking the view of half the stadium.
2: Yeah.
1: You can put 8 TVs up in there. You can put iPads everywhere. You can stream this. You can huddle that. And at the end of the game, the team that blocks and tackles the best is still going to win.
2: That's true. Not who has the most sports.
1: You can have all the information in the world, but if you can't execute it, it ain't going to matter.
2: Mm-hmm. You're right.
1: If you don't do the basic things in football well, you're still going to get beat. I don't care how much high-tech stuff you got. It's still going to come down to that.
2: Yeah, you're going to have to make a play.
1: Mm-hmm. Love you, Dad. All right, so...
3: love you, Dad.
4: That's so good.
1: And what I worry sometimes is we're so excited about our new sports bra and our new TV and our new streaming app. And we spend so much time looking at all this information we have that we didn't spend enough time saying, let's learn to tackle and block appropriately. So I got a bunch of people that have bad form with a lot of information.
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1: 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And the results are remarkable. The studied ingredients in Lean have been shown to lower

0: Big Vox. All of you that are cruising with Sherry and me, we are in for a treat coming up here at the end of September. And actually, I will spend my birthday with all of you out there that are going with us. But if you're not going with us, but you are still thinking about, but I like the way this sounds, why don't you just go book your own trip? This is luxury cruising. You know, we were looking at, Sherry and I finally got our room number, and we were trying to figure out what room we're going to be in and all that. 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If you've never checked them out, do so. You can also find a link to them at RickBurgessShow.com under sponsors and right there on the homepage. So somebody off Text Nation with a good point, but I do want to explain this before we get to the next thing. But, Rick, you wore a tulip suit.
1: Yeah,
0: that is true. That's right, Rick. That's a legitimate point. However,
1: you had a sports bra on under it.
0: How about this? However, no one could have got me in a tulip suit when I was playing high school and college football. Under no circumstances.
2: No.
0: What you saw me in a tulip suit at 61 years old. I have nothing to prove anymore. Now I'm just being a good sport, helping out a client. But would I have put on a tulip suit playing ball in Calhoun County as a teenager in my early 20s? And that's a zero no.
1: That'd be
0: under
1: new.
0: No circumstances.
2: New.
0: So, but as an older man, you know, you don't have anything to prove anymore. It's over. You know, no one expects anything of you anymore. So you put on tulip suits for fun and you try to be a good sport.
2: Yeah.
0: But there's still some lines to draw. But apparently for me, the tulip suit is not it.
2: Yeah. Real quick, Rick, before we go to that, guys, I got a text.
0: Uh-oh.
2: From my wife.
0: Oh boy.
1: Uh-oh. That's never good.
2: And the colors, you might notice the colors kind of gone from my face.
0: Yes.
2: You know how our wives will, like, tell us things, and it's just
0: out of your mind.
2: Gone.
0: Out of your mind.
2: Yeah.
0: Out of your mind.
2: So my son, Ezra, starts school tomorrow.
0: Oh, boy.
2: And today is Meet the Teacher Day.
0: Oh, no.
2: My wife is handling that. Meet the Teacher. I'm sure she told me this, but I thought that, so that's at 9. I thought she was going to drop Ezra off after she did that. So 10 o'clock after the show is over.
0: Mm-hmm.
2: I just got a text. All it says is on our way. So that means I'm a dumb brain. I might have to run out and get my son and bring him in here.
0: It's fine.
2: That's fine.
0: He's back.
2: But how do I get everything so wrong?
1: Wow.
2: Always.
0: I can't speak to that because I do the same thing.
2: Okay, I'm not alone here? No. Okay, all right. Because I have no recollection of this whatsoever.
1: When's meeting the teacher?
2: It's definitely today at 9, but I thought that he was going to be dropped off after. But I think it's...
3: She's bringing him here
2: meets the teacher. And then, he doesn't meet the teacher.
3: Right. Because he'll be there tomorrow.
0: I know.
2: Because he'll be there tomorrow.
0: Right.
3: So are you playing it off like, okay...
2: I just gave it a thumbs up like I knew what was going on.
0: So you pretended like you didn't forget?
2: I just said thumbs up.
3: Yeah. That's smart.
0: Sure, sounds good.
2: She's on her way. I think she's almost here.
3: Really?
2: Yes.
3: Well, go on then.
2: Wide
3: shot.
2: Whenever it happens, you'll know I'll run out for whatever.
0: By the way, bonus for the Vox each. Y'all are about to meet Ezra.
3: Yes. Make sure he has his...
0: He needs that scooter.
2: See, I didn't prep
0: scooter.
2: Today.
0: He
2: I
0: needs
2: didn't
0: that scooter.
3: You got to have the scooter.
2: So I've got... I just went to the van to check. I've got... like a camping blanket,
3: okay,
2: and
1: that's
2: some
1: no fun.
2: And some paddles, and I have a couch right here, and I'm probably just gonna make him a fort.
0: Okay,
2: and I'll give him a flashlight.
3: That's fine.
2: And a blanket.
0: Greg, would you be willing to give him your back scratcher?
2: And a back scratcher.
1: If he needs it.
2: And if anybody has any Tic Tacs in their purse, anybody, ma'am, do you have a Tic Tac in your purse? Okay, you know,
0: hey,
2: whatever. We're just gonna survive.
3: I have a tarp in my truck.
2: You have a tarp? Perfect. We'll make a slip and slide.
3: I can cover the whole
2: room.
3: Does
2: anybody have any butter or oil? We'll make a slip and slide for this child.
0: Have you seen what's in the conference room?
1: What is it?
2: What is it?
0: Little Debbie's.
2: Okay.
3: Oh, that helps.
0: Little Debbie's.
2: Okay.
3: Oh,

0: Illinois comes through.
1: I was just going to give them beaver nuggets for breakfast. I hope that's nutritional.
2: Oh.
1: You know, whatever, healthy. Beaver. Yeah.
0: Oh, we got beaver nuggets, too? That's right. Yeah. And there's some little muffins in there, too. Okay.
3: Who made the little muffins?
0: Little pecan muffin kind of thing? Is that what it is, pecan?
3: Good.
2: Ooh. Yeah.
1: Mm-hmm. All right. Well, he's in good shape.
0: Oh, we got all the sugar he can stand.
1: Oh, they're here. They're here. I got it.
3: Go ahead.
2: Adler's now. Play-by-play. He took a wide shot.
0: See, buddy?
2: He's running through the studio. There's his head.
0: Hey, pretend like you were expecting it.
2: Yeah. And then we're about to have little Ez in here.
0: I've forgotten things so much that I've actually asked my wife, okay, when you told me, did I look like I was listening?
2: Mm-hmm.
0: What kind of face did I make?
4: I'm like, you always thought that he would have been part of Meet the Teacher.
2: I don't know. At that age, probably not.
4: Nah. Oh, no, yeah.
0: Meet the Teacher is different.
2: Yeah.
0: By the way, I'm going to openly admit this about him.
2: Here we go.
0: Hey, buddy.
5: Hey.
0: What's up, little man?
5: Yeah.
0: There he goes.
5: Yeah. I knew he was
0: going to.
5: That's
0: right. Good to see you, son. Been waiting on you.
5: Yeah.
2: Ezra. There it is right there.
0: Hey, buddy.
2: He's not ready for that,
0: Ezra. He's not ready. You're pushing him.
2: Yeah.
0: Let him settle.
2: Daddy's working, Ezra. Daddy's working.
1: What did you say, buddy?
6: Daddy.
1: Yeah, you want the door closed?
2: Yeah.
0: We're a lot of people in here.
2: You know,
1: we screamed at you. We did. Yeah, we screamed at you.
0: Well, we love you, buddy. We're just excited to see you. We were just excited.
2: You know, last time we started a lot softer and we worked up.
0: We did.
2: We just started hollering.
0: Well, it's because we...
4: And there's room.
0: I mean, we were
4: room,
0: expecting.
4: There's a lot more people. Room full of
1: and he's never been here when we have studio audience. So,
2: he's probably hungry.
1: Yeah,
4: I remember Adler acted that way the first day we had the studio.
2: Yes.
0: He
2: closed himself off.
0: He did.
1: Can you have something to drink?
2: What does he want?
0: He can have anything he wants.
1: Yeah, you want some
5: cake?
1: You want some chocolate milk or something, buddy?
0: Me too.
2: Yeah, I'd like some.
0: Adler, how much do you have?
2: If you're making chocolate
0: milk. How much chocolate milk do you have?
1: I'm going to have to go up and buy some at the store upstairs.
0: Hey,
1: I'm totally unprepared for this. Yeah, you can come, buddy.
2: Yeah.
1: And you want to ride the elevator?
5: Elevator.
1: We're going to jump when it stops and we're going to fly through the air. Can we go now? Okay,
0: yeah, almost go now. We can almost go now.
1: Yeah, we can almost go now. Two minutes.
2: I'll get us to break if you need me to go.
1: Oh no, he's okay. He's good.
0: Good to see you.
2: Yeah.
1: Say it's good to be here, Rick.
0: You can say
2: he's not ready.
0: Okay. He's not ready. We're pushing.
2: He's not ready.
0: Yeah, we didn't do this last time.
2: Yeah, give him.
0: We let him work it at another tempo last time.
2: And he doesn't have his scooter.
0: And we've been looking forward to it. Yeah, and waiting all morning for
1: it. We knew you were coming today.
2: Everybody knew. You know what I'm battling with Terry from time to time is that she'll bring up something in passing and then it'll happen. And she's like, no, we talked about it. And I'm like, I don't know if just a conversation, like just we mentioned something in passing and then now it's law.
0: What kind of face did I make? Like I was talking, this person says it happens to him once a week. He thinks that wives hold that and they just use, I told you about this, even when they know they didn't.
2: Uh-huh. No, we talked about it.
0: Anybody want to admit that?
2: Like there's a box at the front door.
1: Bill said we talked about this.
2: Oh, we talked about doing the bathroom.
0: They learn it.
2: What I'm like, no, I don't know that we did. We said we might.
0: I think mothers teach daughters.
1: They'll say we talked about this when they didn't. That's a foul.
0: Some people are saying
1: because we can't know that. We don't know the truth of it.
0: I don't know this.
1: Yeah, okay.
0: By the way, I will openly admit that there was a Meet the Parent night one time that I remembered and my wife didn't, and I let it ride.
4: You didn't mention it.
0: And we didn't go. And all of a sudden, we're sitting there, like, enjoying a movie and really relaxed. And she goes, oh, tonight was Meet the Parents. I went,
1: darn it.
0: I was looking forward to
2: it. I think we missed it.
1: Why, God?
2: And the whole time.
0: I think we missed it.
2: Yeah.
0: Well.
5: Elevator.
0: Yeah, and then we'll go steal some snacks from that store.
1: Just kidding, buddy. Don't steal. We'll pay for it. We will. So always tell the truth, son. I love you. Always tell the
0: truth. Doesn't fall far from the tree.
1: Yeah, sure.
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0: in a world that has gone nuts. They are here to, well, to point it out. The Rick Burgess Show.
1: Thank you for being with us, America. We got a lot to do. The box seats are here, we are getting ready for a Burgess ball battle. Speedy's making sure the Nats are working correctly. Greg seems to be participating to some degree, and they're working on that. And looks like it's gotten two blocked a little bit there. So we got him ready to go there. Speedy, feel good about it?
2: Yep.
1: All right, here we go. Yep. So the Burgess ball battle is about to ensue. Speedy has the wireless mic. He's headed over to the court. There are two people that have been randomly drawn from the box seats that will go head-to-head for a shot at the will of bundles, bits, and bucks. Speedy, who we got?
3: All right, the two that were drawn up first, Billy Kercheval.
1: All right, Billy!
4: Hey, Billy!
3: Come on, Billy!
4: Billy,
3: hey, Billy!
4: Billy!
3: Billy! He'll be playing Phil Parrish.
1: Phil Parrish. Let's go, Phil!
3: Oh!
1: Come on, Phil!
3: Here comes Phil.
1: Hey, I feel good!
3: Yeah. You know, Billy and I have been talking about hurt shoulders, so hopefully you can still shoot.
5: I'm
3: okay.
5: On my left
3: okay, that's great.
5: Right. Okay.
3: All right, Billy, Phil, Billy. Hey, oh, don't Phil, Bill. You know what I mean.
5: Okay.
3: Oh, we're talking trash.
1: Trash. All right.
3: What are you, 6'4", 5'?
6: 6'4".
3: 6'4". Yeah, a guy 6'4" can talk trash.
5: Oh,
3: like
5: yeah,
3: that,
5: he can.
3: You know?
5: Wow.
3: He's just a normal-sized guy.
5: No, yeah, right. Right.
3: I say you both have your own lane. Don't touch the basketballs till we tell you. Don't you dare. All right, we got 30 seconds. First 20, everything counts as 2. The last 10, everything counts as 3. Jump up there, Phil, and go. Here we go. High score wins at the end of 30 seconds. Yeah. Oh, Phil. Oh, talking trash. Billy fills up. Oh, it's 2-2 now.
5: It's 2-2.
3: Okay, a little hard.
5: Yeah, right.
3: It's still 2-2. Okay, now 4-4.
1: Billy!
3: It's 4-4.
1: Phil.
3: All right, fills up 6-4.
1: Anybody's.
3: Now 6-6.
1: It's anybody.
3: It's 8-6, Phil.
1: It's anybody.
3: It's 8-6, Phil. It's 8-8. Now it's 8-8.
1: Oh,
3: last 10 seconds. Everything counts as 3. Here we go. Everything counts as 3. It's now 14-8, Billy. It's 14-8, Billy. 4 seconds left. It's 14-8, Billy. 2 seconds left. It's 14-8, Billy. 1. 14-8, Billy. Everybody hold your ball.
1: Billy.
3: There we go. Good job.
1: Billy won it. Boy, that was a good one.
3: Good job, Billy.
1: That was a good one, man. It was close. You were both equally bad. Not a lot of points, but 14-8, the final. And Billy wins it. So, Phil, you got to take the spin of shame. And feel a little winded. All right, so Phil, you have to tell everybody. Now listen to me, Billy. Whatever Phil's spin, you could take it. You can say, I think I'll take that. I want that. Or you can say, I don't want that. I want to spin for myself. So if that happens, whatever you spin on your spin is what you get. The other will be gone. All right, so Phil, you tell the world, it's will to me and give it a rip.
7: It's will to me.
1: All right, let's go. Give it a rip. All right, there goes Phil. Been a good sport.
3: It's not will to me.
1: It's not will to me. Is that what I said? Yeah.
7: Being here is will.
1: I know it. So you're coming around. Look here. Come on.
7: Yeah.
1: All right. Well, Billy, you could have me DJ a song for you, like the rockin' days when I was a hot rockin' DJ, or you could take your own spin. All right, so, yeah,
7: shocking.
1: And I was supposed to tell Phil to say it's not will to me, but you say it's will to me.
8: It's will to me.
1: Give it a rip, big fella. Yeah. Now, there it is. Let's see what Billy can spin. Billy, Billy, Billy, Billy, Billy, Billy, Billy, Billy, Billy, Billy. Okay, so, Billy, that's merch.
7: Yeah.
1: It's merch. You can get anything from the Rick Burgess Show store you want.
7: All right.
1: And,
7: it's not $500.
1: It's not $500. We have your size. Don't look down. Okay, so that's it. There's our winner. Billy wins it, and Phil fought hard. Let's meet the folks, Sandy and Lenny Nyman, making their way.
9: All right.
1: Here comes the Nymans.
9: Thank you.
1: Sandy and Lenny on the big boy mic. All right. Welcome, guys. How you doing?
10: We're doing good. How are you?
1: So we were just talking. These two are going on the cruise with Sherry and me.
10: Oh, that's great.
9: How about that?
1: How about that? So tell them the tie-in, because you have a son, right?
10: Right. We have a son, Matthew. He's in Istanbul right now going to school.
1: Wow.
9: Wow.
1: So what is he studying there?
10: History.
2: Okay.
10: Working on his master's in history.
2: Okay, great. Wow. So in Istanbul, Turkey, so you guys, you told me we were going to go a few days early, visit with him, and then jump on the ship, and that worked out.
4: Yes.
2: Well, that's good. We're looking forward to that. So anything else, comments, questions? I know you brought us something nice today.
4: I did. I did.
2: Thank you very much.
4: My husband said we should bring you a gift, and I'm quilt, so I'm a quilter. So I made y'all a little wall hanging quilt.
6: Oh,
8: yeah. He's unveiling it.
2: You know, I've been to the quilt museum.
4: 250th because I can't say the semi.
6: Oh wow!
2: Look at that. 1776.
8: Wow. That's
2: a beauty. That's a beauty.
8: I want that tattoo on my back,
4: so
8: by the
4: you'll
8: way.
4: Have to, yes. You'll have to fight over it or hang it up somewhere.
6: Put it in here.
4: Donate it, whatever you want.
6: But
4: throw it away. Okay. I'll take it back if you don't
2: want it. No, I'm thinking right now somewhere in the office or at Camp House.
6: Yes.
11: Oh, Camp House.
2: Camp House looks
6: nice.
2: Boy, it looked good in one of the rooms.
6: It was.
8: Shine bright like a diamond.
3: Okay. See, he said Nyman instead of Diamond.
4: There you go.
8: Is that how you say your name? Is that, did I say it right?
10: It is Nyman.
8: Oh, nice.
2: So Nyman.
8: The joke worked.
2: Do y'all have any other shout outs or questions or comments?
4: I'm just going to shout out to my mom because she might be listening.
2: Hey, Mom.
4: Our other children probably aren't, but my mom might.
2: Okay.
4: Hi, Lois.
2: And where y'all are from? Harvest.
4: Harvest, yeah.
2: Harvest. All right. Well, thank you.
6: And we have two grandkids, Eleanor.
4: Oh, yes.
6: Eleanor and Oliver.
2: Oh, wow. Great points there, Granddad. That's the way
3: if we all hung out, they'd be the smart couple friends.
2: They really would. I feel like on the cruise, I'll come to the conclusion again that I'm not smart enough to be their friend.
3: Yeah.
2: Looking forward to it. Baby. Right. Thank you for that gift. It's beautiful.
6: It is.
2: Did I ever tell you I've been to the
11: Quilting Museum?
2: Quilting Museum.
3: Yep.
2: Yeah. Up next, here come the Kirkchival. Billy and Rachel.
11: Billy.
2: Now, this is an interesting story that Billy and Rachel want to tell you, and it's Kirkchival.
12: Kirkchival.
2: Tell your story. Where are you from?
12: I'm from Mattoon, Illinois.
2: Ooh, long way.
12: We drove 8 hours down here. Well, traffic, 10 hours.
2: Yeah.
12: Yesterday was our 30th wedding anniversary. Why not come to the show?
11: Well, look at you.
8: That's awesome.
12: That's how much she loves me.
6: She does love
2: that. So this is the what anniversary?
12: 30 years. Like
11: 30.
2: So you took your 30th anniversary.
12: Yes.
2: Come to Birmingham. You drove.
3: Look at her face.
2: To Birmingham.
11: Yeah, she goes, yes, we did.
2: To ultimately be on the show.
12: Yes.
2: And you got here, you said, on Sunday?
12: Sunday night.
2: Right. And the good news is we made it good and hot for you.
12: Oh, yeah.
2: And you guys have been spending time together here, and now here you are on the show.
12: Here on the show. Then we're going back up to Nashville and stay a couple nights.
2: Oh, yeah.
12: And then head back up home.
2: Well,
12: and
2: good.
12: We come down here, and it's 95 degrees. Up home, yesterday was a high of 79.
2: Oh,
11: no.
8: Sorry.
11: Don't
8: even
11: that.
8: Say
11: that.
12: This Sunday night, the low is going to be 55 degrees.
2: So in the state, where is this?
12: Center, just north of Effingham, south of Champaign, 2.5 hours south of Chicago.
2: Wow.
3: You said Effingham?
12: Yeah, north of Effingham.
3: Well, I just wanted to
12: say called the Cross.
2: That's an awesome city.
11: You know what's funny?
8: Effingham, awesome.
11: I've actually called our city that before.
8: Birmingham, right?
2: Yeah, correct.
3: Right. Effingham. Are they the Effinghams? We play the Effinghams tonight.
2: Over here. All right, so
3: look, that umpire was Effingham. Oh, okay, I'm sorry.
8: You didn't use it right. It's supposed to be a place in the sentence.
11: Not a person.
3: Okay. Yeah.
11: It's a place.
2: Not someone performing.
3: The Effingham umps are terrible.
2: But you see, you're getting
8: there
2: the
8: is.
2: Show.
8: Yeah, there it is.
2: The show. You're getting the show.
3: I'm so sorry, Lenny. I'm sorry, Billy.
2: So you chose... and unfortunately not Speedy, but you told me that you found the show years ago, the Rick and Bubba show.
12: 13 years ago.
8: 13.
2: Rick and Bubba out of Ramsey, right?
12: Ramsey, Illinois. You're affiliate Ramsey.
2: Yeah,
12: I forgot about it. Listened to it on Friday because I was driving, and I get close to it. I get about 2 hours of the show every Friday. It was only on Fridays I pick it up. Well, about 8 years ago, we were sitting down talking all this new technology of podcasts. So first thing I do, I jump on there and I'm like, oh, they got Rick and Bubba show.
2: Yeah.
12: And then so for the last 8 years, I've been listening to podcasts. I'm day behind except for when I'm on vacation. Come back like Monday, I'll listen to the Friday show.
2: Okay.
12: Then start my way back up. Tuesday, I'll jump into the Monday show.
2: Okay. And there you
12: go. Work back up. Within 2 weeks, I'm caught back up to just being off by day.
2: Yeah.
12: Well, that ain't, but it's funny because you guys are talking about something. I'm like, oh, that was yesterday. Can't say anything.
2: Well, And Rachel, do you begrudgingly tolerate this? Or are you?
13: I do.
2: Okay.
13: That's honest. I love true crime, so he.
2: Yeah, okay.
14: Yeah. Yeah.
12: So
14: okay.
12: If I ever disappear.
14: What happened next?
2: Yeah, right. Yeah. Well, you guys are making this special, and you brought some Little Debbie for everybody.
12: Yes, you guys a bunch had a big controversial about Little Debbie's just a couple weeks ago, so yeah. I brought almost every box of everyone they had.
15: I just ate a zebra cake.
2: Oh, thank you for that.
8: Did you really?
15: Yeah.
12: Well,
8: been in there yet.
2: Enjoy the rest of the show. Congratulations on winning.
12: Thank you.
2: And pick out something nice, and we'll send it to you. And Rachel, thank you for being so gracious and letting him do this, and y'all letting us be part of y'all's special anniversary.
12: Yeah.
2: It may not be fond, but it will be memorable.
15: Yes.
2: So y'all enjoy the rest of the show. Yeah. Did y'all have any shout-outs or anything?
12: Just shout-out to our kids, Katie and Susan and Philip, and grandkids. I've got two of them, Ava and Scott.
2: Yeah.
12: So, yeah.
2: You got those right. The granddads are doing great today.
1: They're remembering names of grandkids.
14: What city do they live in?
8: Yeah, and shout-out to the people of Effingham.
2: That's right,
14: All right,
2: we come back.
15: Awesome.
2: We've got more to meet in the old box seats. They're all willing to come to the big boy mic today. So we'll meet the rest of them. We come back. I'm telling you, it's a special day here, special group. Congratulations to Billy on winning the Burgess Ball Battle. We'll be right back. More of the show coming up right after this.
0: This is the Rick Burgess Show.
2: 100.3 The River. Hey, it's Rick Burgess. Are you ready? We're bringing the Rick Burgess Show to the 256. The Are You Ready Tour is rolling into town for one night only. 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
1: Doing what he was born to do, the Rick Burgess Show.
0: We're back. Thank you for being with us today, America. I'm meeting the Vox seats. Nancy and Phil Parrish, come on up, gang. Nancy and Phil making their way to the old big boy mic. Hey, Nancy.
2: Hello.
0: Hey, Phil.
3: Morning.
0: Didn't he play hard in the Burgess Ball Battle?
4: He was
0: proud of
4: it. He did.
0: He fought so hard. Where are you guys from?
3: We live in Pelham.
0: Oh, well, see, and the guy's talking about this. Kept driving all the way from Illinois. Y'all
5: could have walked here.
0: Y'all just eased over here.
2: Yeah.
0: So, do you have any questions, comments, shout outs?
2: I want to do a shout out to our niece, Jessica Schifanella. It's her 20th birthday today.
0: Happy birthday, Jessica. We love you.
3: And she started nursing school yesterday.
0: Yes. All right. Oh, well, that's big.
5: That's awesome.
2: Yes.
3: And I've got one thing, little advice for all the gentlemen that are listening. If you're mid to late 40s, please go get your PSA checked for prostate cancer.
0: Amen.
3: It's a thing that's near and dear to my heart. I just want to advise everybody to do that.
0: Yep. So, early detection, crucial.
3: That's right.
0: Crucial. And you made the delicious pecan muffins.
6: I still haven't been in there. I can't wait.
0: So is that a little recipe you got?
2: Yes, from my mother-in-law.
0: Oh.
2: Pecan muffins.
0: Very, very good.
2: Thank you.
0: Thanks for bringing those.
2: You're welcome.
0: Well, you guys enjoyed the rest of the show, and we're honored you came all the way from Pelham and grinded over here.
2: Thank you.
0: Enjoy it.
2: Thank you.
0: Let's bring up Ross Edison. Ross Edison, here he comes. Hey, Ross. Come on up, Ross. It's just Edison?
7: Yes.
0: It's not Edison?
7: I bet you get that a lot.
8: Now. All the time.
0: Yeah. Oh, Edison from Effingham, Illinois. Ross, welcome to the show. How are you, buddy?
8: Good. Very well.
0: Where are you from?
8: Originally from Dothan, but I live in Birmingham. I moved up here after college. Been listening to you since I was 6 years old.
0: Good night.
8: First time I've ever been in one of the studios, so glad to be here.
0: Thank you.
8: Really, really fun to be here.
0: And you brought goodies.
8: I did. I work for Milo's Tea, so I brought y'all some lemonade. We're celebrating Lemonade Month this month. So brought all the lemonades for y'all to enjoy on this blistering, warm week.
0: Yes. Everybody goes to Milo's. How about famous for the tea too? But I've never had the lemonade before, and you brought
8: you got the strawberry. I got strawberry lemonade.
0: You got a sugar free lemonade.
8: Sugar free, yeah.
0: Was that raspberry?
8: Raspberry lemonade, and then our regular lemonade. So all kinds of options.
0: Well, thanks for bringing that. Really appreciate it.
8: Thank you all very much for having me.
0: Any shout outs or?
8: Yeah, shout out to my wife Casey, my little girls Harper and Addie. They should be at school right now, and then also shout out to my teammates at Milo's. So we're celebrating our 80th. Birthday this year, Milo.
0: Oh, wow.
8: So,
0: thank you,
8: man. Big time for us.
0: Well, thank you for coming up and spending some time with us, and glad you got that shout into your family, which you almost forgot to remind you. So, you know what? You owe me more lemonade on that.
8: That's right. Thank you all very much.
0: No, you too, buddy, man. Thanks. All right, let's talk to Justin Mims. Justin is in the hand. Here comes Justin. Justin, people brought a lot of things to us over the years, and they've brought some really cool things even today. But I don't even know what to say to what you brought here today. What in the world do you have there?
9: A couple of coyote skull mounts.
0: We have coyote skull mounts.
6: Okay.
0: Now you see the coyote peeking over there.
6: Yeah. He's really checking them
0: right
6: out. He actually still has his skin.
9: Yeah. Which, if I'm not mistaken, that was a Chilton County coyote too, right?
0: Probably.
6: Where was that?
5: No, that was down south, Monroeville.
6: Yes.
0: Okay.
6: Yeah.
0: So
6: I was self defense there on that one.
0: Yeah. So you work for Chilton County, the land of Gary.
10: Hey, tomorrow, Justin's gonna come up and he's bringing you something. You gonna like it. You gonna like it. He's gonna bring it up there to you tomorrow. You know, he's been doing. He's down there trying to see if we can't cut down on them coyotes eating all my turkeys and eating my little fawns.
0: But they will, buddy. They are predators.
9: They are vicious animals.
0: Yep. And
5: there's two less.
0: Yeah, there's two. There's their skulls right there in front of us.
9: Killed just a couple weeks ago.
0: Yeah. You know, nothing says welcome to the room like two skulls of coyotes.
5: Oh, yeah.
0: Side by side.
6: Right there.
7: Right there in front
6: and
7: of the
6: now,
7: fireplace.
6: For those that can't see us, they're on plaques.
3: And oh, yeah,
8: it's
3: very
8: nice.
3: It's
8: really nice.
3: It's
8: really nicely well, done.
6: And what does it say there?
9: Well, I titled it Impaired Judgment. It's a little wordplay because it was a pair.
6: Okay.
9: And then y'all will get a kick out of this one. Below it, it says the first mistake was thinking they could have something.
8: That's fantastic. That is great.
9: They thought it was old rabbit in the field, and it just wound up being color. So,
7: yeah, called them right in.
6: Yeah.
7: Well, thank y'all for helping with that. And just thank you for everything you do in the county. Those of us that either live there or have land there, you guys, knowing that you guys protect places, you do things like this to help with the population of these predators that really do put a huge impact on fawns and turkeys and everything else, people's pets.
9: More than what you realize, and actually one of the guys I hunt with, that's what got him started. His wife in the city limits, her Pomeranian got.
3: Oh, there
7: you go. Oh, yeah.
6: Mm-hmm.
9: Got gone.
3: Yeah. Yeah, right.
7: Right.
3: Yeah.
9: And we started helping farmers around just hunting them at night. We've got, state-of-the-art thermals and all that. And then, of course, with the plaque, I'll give a shout-out to my cousins, John and Philip Deason, for helping me get it put together this past week.
6: All that's right. Well done.
9: And then the plaque, CNC trophy, and Clanton helped me.
7: Yeah.
9: That's awesome, out with, so.
7: That's gonna look good in camp house.
6: Oh, yeah.
7: Mm-hmm. That's going to be a camp house.
6: We're going to have more camp house breakfast.
7: If I can successfully wrestle it away from Sherry.
3: I was going to say, she may try to put it right there on the fireplace.
7: She might want it right there by the fireplace. No, she's grateful because my wife don't like them. She does not like coyotes.
9: And they several people that just don't realize how much they just terrorize.
7: Yeah.
6: Mm-hmm.
7: Yeah.
9: And I could say the night we killed these, there was two does in separate parts of the field with fawns.
7: Yep. Well, they know when their fawns drop, don't they?
9: They were there from the moment we got there calling, shooting, to the time we left, they were still in the field.
7: Yeah.
9: I didn't care.
7: I noticed, and you guys had kind of trained us to look for that. I wasn't seeing that many coyotes on camera, and I was feeling good about it until those fawns were born. But they know. And as soon as those fawns arrived, man, I started seeing them everywhere. So thank you for that.
8: Here's a coyote map of the United States. It's just the United States.
7: Look at them.
8: They are everywhere.
3: In Canada.
9: Yeah, it's not dark enough.
8: You're right.
7: Yeah, well, thank you. Any shout-outs beyond that?
9: I'll give a shout-out to my wife for putting up with my late-night shenanigans with doing this.
7: Oh,
9: yeah. My child, Jackson, and then the men at Liberty Hill Baptist Church as well.
7: Thank you for all you do for us down there, man. Yeah, I really appreciate that. And thank you. That's going to look beautiful.
6: Yeah.
7: That's going to look good in camp house. Top of the hour, if you leave us, catch it on the archive today. If you got more, stick around.
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0: We're ready to go, and we're grateful you're here. We'll try to squeeze in phone calls again this hour if all possible. That number is 888, the number 6, Big Vox. You can reach us anytime. You can also text the same number. It's 888-624-4869. And right now, if you want to text the word ticket, you can, ticket, and you'll go into a mass drawing, and we are randomly drawing out family four-packs for you to have free tickets to go to the Are You Ready Tour. And we'll try to accommodate you on the theater and the date that you want to go to, but it will be based on where there are tickets available and enough available that we can accommodate you. So you may not get to pick exactly where you want to go, but if we can make it happen, we certainly will. But they'll be free. Now, on that note, the first stop is Montgomery, Alabama, the home of I-92, WLWI, coming up on the 11th of September. And again today, with the final seats that are available, and you can see the seats are dwindling there in Montgomery. There's still some good ones, though, and there's still some areas where if you got a larger group, you can still get there. But today, again, with it being Tuesday, they're offering buy one, get one. Now, they've already reduced the price of the tickets, and it's also buy one, get one. And you have our code to RBS20. So you can really, really save a lot of money and pick up multiple tickets today. Buy one, get one. Use their code 24TUES. 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So 24TUES for buy one, get one free. And they've got some final seats marked at buy one, get one free. Grab those in Montgomery and get ready for an unforgettable, unpredictable night. As we've said, if you miss this tour, you will regret it for the rest of your life. All right, so the future. You know, you can wave the red flag and the caution flag all you can. I've tried to warn people about animals.
2: Yeah.
0: Nobody's listening. And we've tried to warn people about robots, but no one's listening. I guess nobody watched Terminator. It seemed like it was readily available.
3: Oh, gracious.
4: Or The Matrix, yep. iRobot,
2: any of them.
0: Robots taking over Beijing.
3: Oh, this is like a full military parade.
0: This is the second World Humanoid Robot Games.
3: Oh, no.
0: Would you like to know how many teams? Huh? Any of my props?
4: How many robot teams competing?
0: Yeah, anybody want to know? Anybody want to know? Because I got the number right here.
2: I see a lot of them.
0: 666.
3: Oh.
0: The mark of the beast.
3: What?
2: No.
3: Y'all, they're marching this track like military lines.
0: Adler, did I make that up?
4: No. In fact, I grokked why 666 teams, and it's thinking right now to let us know why.
0: I'll tell you why. It's called the mark of the beast.
3: Oh, my God.
2: Look at them with their little walk.
0: 2,056 robots, 16 countries. Across 6 continents, will compete.
2: And the robots are competing against each other.
0: Yeah, look at them.
4: That one robot looks like an Asian
0: guy. I hope that's bothering you.
3: Oh, it's really
2: bothering.
3: Oh,
2: yeah, he does.
4: Oh, wait, that is an Asian guy. Okay,
3: this is my nightmare. This is my nightmare. We got to figure out how to take them out because I'm going to look down the street of the cove, and here they come marching.
0: Oh, yeah. They're coming for you, man. So there it is.
4: During the trials or like kind of demos.
0: Are you ready for this?
4: Unitree Robotics previewed one of their new humanoid robots, nicknamed Superman, and it surpassed the maximum speed a human body can achieve. Usain Bolt ran at, 12.2 meters per second, which is around 25 miles an hour, which is hauling
0: much. Not quite a cheetah, but yes.
4: This robot ran 28.3 miles per hour during testing, and it didn't go great. Check it out.
0: Oh. Watch this right here. Speedy, I'm sorry.
3: It ran into the wall.
0: Who's so smart now?
3: Yeah,
0: take
3: that. Real
0: fast, but
3: that looks like
0: Greg. Well, it does look like Greg and me being thrown out of a club once. But let me tell you that right
3: 87.
0: There. It actually was. But the
2: where's the one that ran?
3: So that's the end of
2: 28 miles an hour?
4: That's the end of the run.
2: He just
0: couldn't stop.
3: He couldn't make the turn.
4: Right.
3: So that's why you got to zigzag when it's chasing you.
2: See, Usain Bolt said, I can at least stop.
3: Yeah.
2: You may have broke my record.
3: You're right,
4: that's
3: Greg.
4: True.
3: And it got hit in the midsection, too. You can tell it's a robot.
2: Oh, boy, I'm telling you, he'd really hurt if he was real.
0: By the way, do y'all think, can we handle him?
5: I don't know
3: how to take him out. Hey, is there a,
2: he was still like, fighting while he was falling.
5: Mm. You can't stop him. What are you going to do?
3: What's their weakness? Water?
5: I don't know. I'd find out.
2: I don't know.
4: They're making them waterproof, too.
2: I bet they've covered water.
4: And Robot got back. My goodness, look at the backside on that thing.
3: Okay. It's got my legs, though.
4: It does.
2: Speaking of your legs.
3: That's why you can't underestimate them.
2: Speaking of your legs, we have video 9.
3: My legs or just legs?
2: No, your legs.
3: My legs.
2: Video 9. This is a guy that, and this is what I don't want to happen. And this is what we've been worried about.
3: What do y'all have?
2: No, it's something that happens. This is what
4: Speedy.
2: We got to be careful of. Because I think you spend too much time on your upper body, not enough on your lower.
3: So, it's just something, they just can't get bigger.
2: We don't want this to happen to you right
4: now. This is what happens when you skip leg day. There you go.
3: Okay.
2: Oh, my goodness.
3: Oh, I've seen this guy.
2: Oh my goodness.
3: And he had a bunch of implants and stuff.
4: Yes, he's all injected with like oil and implants and
2: what?
4: He's a freak. Yes, that's his skin. That's really him.
2: Why didn't he take the time to put something in his legs?
4: Why didn't he do any exercise at all?
2: What is all that?
3: It's like you can't breathe.
5: Speedy, you actually have a pair of pants that look just like that.
2: Do I want that hump in my back?
5: You do.
2: What's that hump in his back?
3: I can't get to you.
4: Well, this is a famous.
5: Again, I'm not understanding what this guy is.
4: This is a famous Indian guy with body dysmorphia. He's injected his body with oil.
5: To make it look like he's got muscle.
4: It's like Botox or fillers. Women get fillers in their face.
5: But he decided not the leg.
2: What's this across the back there?
4: That's supposed to be traps or whatever they're called.
2: What?
3: No, it's a humpback.
4: Right. It's not. Well, look how skinny his neck is,
2: and
4: y'all.
2: His legs.
4: He has his legs.
3: You can tell he doesn't have any nipples.
2: Okay.
3: So I'm just saying, because they'd be poking. And they're not.
2: You notice that?
3: It's a guy. It's a dude. I'm just saying. Look.
2: You know what? That doesn't make it better.
3: No, it doesn't. You can just tell he's been in.
2: Well, Speedy, that's what I'm just telling you. That this is what you got to worry about.
3: Yeah. So y'all thought of me when you saw that.
2: That's sick. Back when you were on steroids, but you weren't.
3: I never was on steroids.
4: Yeah, but you know what I'm
3: talking. No, I don't. Don't.
2: What was that guy you used to hang out with and they do roids with him?
3: I did not do that.
2: That's it.
3: Y'all just making stuff up.
2: No, I'm just saying.
5: Yeah. He went and used a toilet lid.
3: Right. he was a rimmer.
2: Right.
3: Was.
2: That was a
3: discussion.
2: No, I was just saying, y'all probably had the creatine coming in a little hot.
3: No, we took creatine, but y'all made fun of it before you really knew the benefits from it.
2: We're not.
3: Okay, Sammy, just because you won't go in a gym don't mean everybody's on steroids.
2: Listen, Sammy Sosa, keep it down.
3: Have you seen his skin lately?
2: I have. He's bleached himself.
3: What happened there?
2: He looks almost like, I don't know what.
3: Did he do it on purpose or does he have that disease?
2: He claims he didn't do anything.
3: Yeah.
2: But
3: you got that right?
2: Yeah. I think he just
3: said, I don't know why I'm questioning.
2: Or he refused to answer.
3: Right.
2: It was one of those. No, that was a steroid thing. He refused to answer.
3: Right.
4: That dude that we saw that was all injected up.
3: Yeah.
4: It was.
2: We call that the Fauci.
4: It's called Synthol.
3: Look at Ezra helping
4: it's
3: you.
4: It's a sight enhancement oil injected deep into muscles and for cosmetic enlargement.
2: Why would anybody do that?
5: But I'm with y'all. Why didn't he do his legs?
2: Right.
4: Something.
3: It's for cosmetic enlargement.
4: Cosmetic enlargement.
2: Like biceps.
3: Yeah.
2: Those legs. He just says, I just want a big upper body.
3: Maybe I can do some calf injects.
2: Ooh.
5: You could.
3: Big calves.
2: You could. But I just don't think it would look natural.
3: You think, Rick?
2: I think you need to stay with the robot look.
3: Buddy.
2: Yeah. That's a better look.
3: You compared yourself to the robot? I did. No, I did. I just took that joke from y'all.
2: Yeah,
3: I know you had the next video.
4: That's weird.
2: All right, we'll be right back.
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0: Another Rick Burgess show. We're having a blast. Box seats. We've met them. We've had a Burgess small battle. And now we're just hanging out, visiting, and rolling through the show. All right, a couple of things that we want to talk about. Video 5. So, vinyl records, we hit that hard yesterday. They've come back. They've come back. We've got young people that, are drifting back to the vinyl. Record players. I never thought I'd be talking about this. And so I didn't know this. Adler, tell us about this video, about a feature that vinyl records have.
1: All right. So this is on the Project Hail Mary soundtrack vinyl. Which is a movie, but you can buy the soundtrack on vinyl. So this is a newer record. So I've not seen this before, but I was wondering if you guys back in your old record days had seen this either. And it's called a zoetrope record, meaning the record makes a design when you spin it.
0: Wait a minute. Did we see some of these, Greg?
1: No, was that ever a thing?
0: Anybody in the audience, y'all remember? Remember these?
2: Be just colored, like red.
0: Mm-hmm.
2: Had, you know,
0: but you remember they would do this?
2: I don't remember that.
0: Some people in the seats say they do remember.
1: Hey, this is pretty cool. Check it out.
2: Not a
3: in just a moment, but one side we have the effect of the astrophage.
2: Wow.
3: And then on this side we have Rocky in several different rows on the disc doing little dances.
1: It's like
3: stuff.
1: A crawling robot.
0: I've never seen a zoetrope record. I think we had some, like you're talking about, you remember that thing you split through where you turn it, it would do the...
2: That's cool.
0: The different designs. We kind of had that, but we didn't have this. That's right, yeah.
1: It's like a crawling robot when you play the record from the movie.
0: Mm-hmm.
1: I'm into that.
0: That's really
2: now you're into vinyl.
1: Yeah, I'm a hipster.
0: Yeah. So
4: who has seen that movie in here?
2: What is it?
0: Hail Mary.
2: I have.
1: I heard it was great. You saw it. That's right. I heard it was great.
2: Is that the one that's a little bit long?
4: Anybody? Is it? Yeah.
0: Slow.
4: Okay.
0: Slow. We in space a lot.
4: Yeah.
0: We in space the whole time.
4: Mixed reviews on that.
0: It was okay.
2: Yeah, I've never read
0: it. It was all right. The robot looked, his little alien friend, a little weird. I think we could have been a little more creative there. Mm. It's walking around a little square. It was like a table. Yeah, a rock. Yeah. Wow.
1: It was like too creative in that way.
0: It was just, I don't know, man. I struggle with space. I always have. And you know, I wasn't a big Star Wars person when I was a kid.
1: You're a Western guy.
0: Yeah.
1: For example,
0: I don't want to be out in space.
1: Lonesome Dove. For example, you guys have talked about it for years. My wife and I, we've gone through different old classic movies, and for some reason, she suggested Lonesome Dove.
0: Careful.
1: And I was like, yes, let's do this. Because the guys have talked about it my whole time I've been working here. You guys have been, it is a series. You're right, Greg. You're right. And it is very episodic. I think there's 5 episodes, something like that. We're on episode 2.
0: Well, and if I remember, was all that on TV?
1: It was all on TV, yes.
2: I think it was.
1: Yes.
0: Boy,
2: it was like rich man, poor man.
0: But a lot of discussion about the world's oldest profession.
1: The women folk don't have really
4: talked about that.
0: I didn't know there was so much talk about it.
1: Yeah. And they'll just talk about it all the time.
0: They really will. And the term they use is, it's pretty crude. It's just they don't use some deep thinking word about it. I'll leave it at that.
1: Right. Like boring.
2: What's going to be
1: boorish?
2: What's your next? What movie are you going to watch?
1: Rhymes with boorish and bore.
0: Did you watch that show?
1: Yeah, I'm too in now. With
0: it's incredible. It's an incredible
1: show. It's really great. The cattle budget is through the roof on that thing.
0: Yeah, a lot of cattle. Video 3 is this as disturbing as I think it's going to be? Is this the new thing now where we have a generation of young people that just go out into a city or, in this case, a state fair, and nobody's, like, crossed them or done anything? They come to just punch people and be violent? Is that I'm seeing these mobs, you know, where they go, and we see people just getting randomly punched on the streets.
1: There's people with funnel cakes and just getting destroyed.
0: And is this is not directed at anybody, right? It's just...
1: From what I understand, it was pretty random.
0: Is it just random? Let's go to the fair and punch people?
1: Y'all, the amount of fights, unconscious people.
0: Right.
4: This is how people, and just hear me on this, this is how people get shot right here because you come running at my family and I'm out there.
2: And I'm too old to fight you. So I'll just
0: and you may not have this.

0: information, but I have seen some that are just random. Is this gang oriented? Is it gang on gang?
1: What I think is a group of people came because I noticed they're similarly dressed. They're like black pants, white shirt, or all black.
2: Yeah.
1: And you see, and then you see a lot of hoods and a lot of all black. The clothes. I mean clothes, by the way.
0: Mm-hmm.
1: And they just kind of almost work their way through the mob, punching people.
2: Yeah, are they?
1: And then they try to go and blend in, and that's kind of the whole progress of this minute and a half video.
2: Okay, so they're targeting like certain individuals or just random acts of violence.
1: I can't tell if it's people that they know or just random people that looked at them wrong. You know, it's like people will fight for no reason.
0: Yeah, huh. But you're right. This is. And this will be one of those things where suddenly there'll be this horrible vigil for people who were gunned down, and somehow they'll be made out to be victims. And then you'll go, well, there's one way not to get gunned down. Don't go through the state fair punching people.
2: This is insane.
0: So it's hard to look at. But I'm seeing more and more of this type of stuff. Now, this particular one might be related on two groups against each other. I don't know. But,
2: yeah, looks very gang-like.
0: But this thing where you'll just see these videos of people walking down the streets in the city and somebody just walks by and punches them right in the back of the head or whatever, knocks them out cold.
1: The knockout game.
0: And start laughing. Yeah, the knockout game.
3: Yeah, then you have the ones that just run and shop, steal, destroy stores.
0: Yeah, where they go into stores and take them over and that kind of stuff. So
1: they're using social media to communicate in large groups and make a large plan that everybody can know about. They pass it around and then show up to a place. And the fact that it just happened at a state fair is so sad.
2: Good night.
3: I'm just trying to get a funnel cake.
0: I'm just trying to get a funnel cake. So moving.
2: Like, right, well, never mind. I'm sorry. I saw a family just standing there like, oh, please don't come here.
1: Yeah. What do I do? You know?
0: Well, and you just, you shouldn't expect that at the state fair. Mm. Greg, we have to ask yourself an uncomfortable question. Does Robert Plant still sound good at 72?
3: Probably not.
0: Video 12.
3: His style being so high, you know what I'm saying?
0: The last few times I've heard him, I have not heard this. The last few times I heard him in the last few years, he sounded okay. But yeah, I haven't heard
3: him.
0: You
3: gotta get on up him.
0: At 72. Yeah. Adler, is it going to bother me?
1: I think he still sounds good. He's not pushing it.
0: Okay.
1: He's not trying to get out of his range.
0: Okay, here we go.
1: Let me know what y'all think.

0: He's yeah. kind of just...
1: Yeah, yeah.
2: Yeah. He was in trouble for a minute, and he got himself out of trouble.
3: He did.
2: You know?
4: I let him hit the falsetto part.
2: Greg?
3: Okay.
2: I'm not sure he can.
5: Okay, we're going to be in so much trouble here.
3: Here we go. All right. It's live, so I think we're okay.
5: I really like
3: Wow, playing. Long break here. Thought well, he sang more.
2: You know why?
6: Took my chances on a big jet plane. Never let him tell you that my arm all the same.
2: That's not bad.
3: Oh, he's 72. Yeah.
2: That's not bad.
5: He's good.
2: And look, we doubted him just then.
1: It's
2: we
1: not
2: doubted
1: David
2: him.
1: Lee Roth.
2: But I mean, oh, yeah. Gosh, Greg.
1: Well, that's sad.
2: I really believe what's happening with David Lee Roth. David Lee Roth should be against some law. I don't know if you can get a law like yeah. that done.
4: It's like he should be arrested.
2: Like somebody like shows. And when the police shows up, they go, Dave, you know we were at the show. You know why we're here.
4: It's time to go.
5: Yeah, you know, we talked about him being that taking bad. A break from the tour and all that and then going to Sturgis.
4: Yeah, that's the only rally. Gig that they kept. Yeah.
2: They're saying the plant's actually 77 now.
1: Wow. 77?
2: Yeah.
1: Wow. Speedy, sing that on out.
4: But he was saying,
3: nah.
2: No, I'm going to do my big jet plane. Go ahead.
3: I'm not doing that. Y'all aren't doing that to me.
5: Y'all just focus on my legs, not my voice.
2: Unscreen phone calls next.
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1: So now we take that number that you can text on throughout the show, and we now turn it into phone calls. And nothing between you and us but airwaves and opportunity. Don't forget also, back on the text option, you can still text the word ticket for family four packs of tickets to the Are You Ready Tour. We'll have another random drawing this week, and you can join our winner from last week, Chris Cooper. Chris got four tickets just for putting that word on the text option. He's now going to see us in Starkville on the 18th of September with four free tickets. So the next one might as well be you. Now we're moving to the unscreened phone calls. And, of course, you know the rules. Be sure we can hear you loud and clear. Be sure you can, you can execute your narrative. You can land the plane. You're not a rambler. And you certainly want to be appropriate for our family show / with a slight bit of edge. To the phones we go. Rick Burgess Show, unscreened phone calls. Go ahead.
2: I heard this morning's point I haven't heard yet about the WNBA is, why are they so upset about this transgender thing? Well, I forgot. Most of them identify as either being bisexual or lesbian. So they're part of the LGBT whatever community. That's why they're so mad.
1: Well, yeah, I guess that's a valid point. The only thing, though, there's still some logic and common sense they're sadly missing. Because they're going to get dominated and become irrelevant if they embrace it with no restrictions. Rick Burgess Show, unscreened phone calls. Go ahead.
3: Yeah, I was thinking about Robert Plant, David Lee Roth. You know, after watching Joe Biden for 4 years on the world's largest stage, I mean, who can blame them? They think, you know, if he can do it, why can't they?
4: Yeah, he's running.
1: Yeah, and right now, you know, there's some areas you do okay, but for the most part, you know, just sitting at your house making good money off music, pretty difficult to do now. Those checks have gotten a lot smaller with all the streaming options and all of that. So the big money is in going out and doing concerts, doing tours. And I think that some of these older bands are doing so well. You know, everybody start thinking, I'm going to get in there and see if I can't grab some of that. But I think you found out with David Lee Roth, there's still a responsibility. Nostalgia can only take you so far. And at some point, people do expect you to do a good job. Rick Burgess Show, unscreened phone calls. Go ahead.
5: Hey, what's up, guys?
1: Hey, buddy.
5: Hey, I heard y'all got a couple in there to celebrate an anniversary at the show. Well, me and my wife did the same thing back in July, our anniversary we spent in the box seats. And I just want to let your audience know to forget the Bahamas, forget Paris. The Rick Burgess Show is the vacation destination for your anniversary.
4: Amen.
1: Well, at least it's affordable. I will say that. We are affordable. We continue. Rick Burgess Show, unscreened phone calls. Go ahead.
6: Hey, this is Bob from Coleman.
1: Hey
6: Bob, Rick. Bob, go on that cruise, dang it.
1: Okay. Bob's Bob is becoming the David Lee Roth of callers.
4: Okay.
1: Rick Burgess Show, unscreened phone calls. Go ahead.
7: Hey, guys. How y'all doing this morning?
1: We're good. I hope you're well.
7: Yes. I was listening yesterday, and I was talking about how vinyl is coming back now. You know, people like to listen to the records and everything now.
1: Mm-hmm.
7: What about, I know, Rick, you're old enough to remember, what about the reel-to-reels?
1: Oh boy! Let's get one of those. That's like saying let's entertain 8-tracks again.
4: The 8-track
1: was the worst idea I think anyone ever came up with for music. Anything that would feature your song finishes on the next track. The track you're on, it fades away and picks back up on the next track to finish.
8: Yeah.
1: Those things were...
8: You can't find one of those machines anywhere.
1: A reel-to-reel?
8: No.
1: No, you can't.
4: The 8-track, if you wanted to go to the third track, you had to get through the first two somehow.
8: Yeah.
4: You couldn't. We had one that had a fast forward. Do you remember that?
1: Oh, and we thought that has solved all problems.
8: Yeah. Yeah. And some would say vinyl has been back, like Adler. It's been around.
1: Sure.
8: But the story is my boys are now really getting into it.
1: Well, but it's becoming more readily available. Yeah. People releasing new stuff on vinyl. to the degree they're doing it now, that it just seems to be getting more and more popular mm-hmm. as it goes. Yeah. It's becoming less is the word niche, and more just, hey, let's go get the new album, mm-hmm. like it was when we were growing up, which yeah. was weird. As far as those reel-to-reels, you showed that, Adler. Speedy and I remember, Adler, I don't think, had these already been gone from radio when you started? Yeah, because yeah, when Speedy and I were in radio, that reel-to-reel, okay, we had to take phone calls because you weren't allowed to take them live on the air because there was no delays then. We would take phone calls on those reel-to-reels, record them, go back and cue to them, mm-hmm. and then get that. One of these pods would have been the reel-to-reel, and you would play back stuff that happened in the break on those reels. And then I also remember being in AM radio when I had to catch Paul Harvey on the ABC feed. You would catch that on a reel.
8: Mm-hmm.
1: To be able to play it back. I mean, the reel was a big part of your life.
8: It was a really big part of our lives. And you know how we use Adobe now to edit a lot of Rick's commercials and stuff, Greg? Back then, you would just put it on reel to reel and then have to slice it up.
1: You have to do all your commercials
8: get
1: on reels.
8: Get a razor blade and slice it up and then tape it together.
9: It took so much time.
8: Oh, yeah. It was wild, man.
1: It was a lot.
10: When you have razor blades and tape out, it's a lot different than clicking a mouse. That's whole world of difference. I remember college radio, I had a show. You all right?
8: That's it. That was Ezra.
10: Are you mad because you can't hear your Blues Clues? Am I talking too much?
8: Was that him being frustrated? Yeah.
10: He goes, covered his ears up. I love you, buddy. Two more segments, son. One more segment. I did a show where I played something off of vinyl, off of a cart player, which was just a CD, but in a cartridge almost.
1: Oh, yeah.
10: Off of an iPod and off of a computer. I didn't do cassette tape, and I didn't do an 8-track, but I should have, and a reel-to-reel. But that was fun.
8: That's insane.
1: Yeah, let me tell you what was bad, though. So we would also record, how can I do this? I think I can. We also, if somebody was on location, you would record them on the reel if you were the jock that was back at the station,
8: mm-hmm.
1: and you would play back them, hey, I'm over here at so-and-so, so-and-so.
8: Mm-hmm.
1: And so sometimes they would mess up. And then they would count down and do it again. And if you cued to the wrong one.
8: Oh, boy.
1: Golly.
8: It sounded live.
1: I heard one, and it wasn't me that did it. But I was in my car listening to the station I work for. And we had a guy on location. I think it was the Miller Beer pool party or something. And he's out there, and it comes on. He goes, 103.7, Q104. It was Spud, too. It was.
8: Oh, hey, Spud.
1: Spud. Here at the Miller pool party, and then he cusses as clear as he can. He goes, blankly, blankly, blank. Here we go, 3, 2, and you could hear that on the air, and the guy had cued it to the wrong cut. Uh-huh. And he said things that would make people over at the loading dock blush.
8: And I'll tell you.
1: And it went right out on the air.
8: I guarantee you what happened, too, is you have your hour clock, and you mm-hmm. have the music director puts all the songs together, mm-hmm. and he has a window of that live. And I bet you Spud called in late and mm-hmm. got it recorded just before it was to air. Probably. And the guy was in a hurry.
1: Probably. Rick Burgess Show, unscreen phone calls. Go ahead.
11: Hey, Rick. I know somebody about Speedy Size. I think we should have a boxing match on Friday.
8: I know somebody's Speedy Size. Why would I want to box somebody?
1: Yeah, I think you should. Is that a new feature?
8: We box the Speedy boxing.
10: That'd be good.
8: That'd be nice. Okay. Speedy boxing.
1: Rick Burgess Show, unscreen phone calls. Go ahead.
8: We're riding bulls.
12: Gentlemen, how are y'all?
1: Good.
12: Hey, all right. I'm calling about, I was watching on the live feed, on the video feed, when Adler, whatever he did, and attacked his board there, and Greg was laughing at him by the face he was making.
1: Yeah. Oh, yeah. When he's doing his push-ups.
8: All right, yes.
12: Oh, yeah. You remember that?
8: Yeah.
12: All right. The worst part was, if y'all didn't even notice, when y'all went to commercial for the live break, but the video was still running, I think it's over the line, Adler laying across it smoking a cigarette.
8: That's good. Sorry about that.
1: Oh, my goodness.
8: Adler.
1: Man. Oh, lonesome dove.
8: That was a weird look.
1: Greg Burgess Show, unscreened phone calls. Go ahead.
13: Hey, man. I was just wondering, because back in the early 90s and up to the 2000 before we had to get real jobs, that's what me and my buddies used to do was we had permission from the landowners. We'd hog hunt and coyote hunt.
1: Oh, yeah.
13: all down in South Alabama right around Marengo along with Tom Bigby. I was just wondering, does this guy get paid to do it or not?
9: Paid or just do it for free? He does it just to help people out. No, it's they're not hired guns, just serving the community. Mm-hmm. Rick Burgess Show, unscreened phone calls. Go ahead.
14: Yes, sir. I was wanting y'all's input on the president wanting to take away driver's license to people over 70.
9: I haven't heard that.
4: I think it's a great idea.
9: right. I thought it was a bad idea till yesterday, and now I think it's a good idea about something happening in the parking lot.
14: Right. My mother is 73, and I think it's a good idea, too. Of course, she doesn't. I just wanted y'all's input on it.
9: I haven't heard that. They can't just take him away. Is he saying that he's for retesting people to
4: Rick,
9: see?
4: We're closer to 70 than...
9: I know.
4: They're not talking about
9: if you're a certain age, you can't drive anymore.
4: Maybe they retest you.
9: I think where there might be, and we've talked about this before, and some of you may not like it, I certainly don't like the government in our lives, but just logically, it probably isn't a good idea for a driver's license to be unending. You never get retested as you age to see if you're still, if you're a danger to yourself and others out on the road. I mean, that would be logical to me. But your speedy guy will talk about it.
8: Yeah. It's a viral social media deal.
9: Yeah, probably not even real.
8: Nope.
9: But I remember, we've discussed that on the show before. Is that something we should consider? But in this particular case, I think there's nothing to this. And I see the downside of it, too. But, boy, sometimes you see some people out there. But right now, everybody else is so distracted. Everybody looks the same now, no matter the age. We'll be back.
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0: his life statement? 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Rick Burgess.
1: Thank you for being with us today on a brand new show. Wrapping it up, our friends, the box seats are here. We thank you for being with us today. It's been a blast to meet all of you. Ezra, good to have you here with us today, Ez. He's hanging out with Dad a little bit today. So, Speedy, you said that this is a viral scam. The thing you were checking on that in the book.
2: Just a quick search. It says here that the viral social media claim that the president or the Department of Transportation enacted a new national law requiring special testing, cognitive screening, and shorter renewal cycles for drivers at age 30 or older is completely false. Yep. The rumor stems from a fake AI-generated article shared on social media, often featuring photos of our president, Trump, designed to clickbait and create online engagement. Yep. And it's just gone viral. And now everybody, like the lady that called, thinks it's real.
1: Well, if you're like us and you have, they love to take anything that can terrify our wonderful senior citizens. And I can't tell you how many times if you get around mom and dad or grandmom, granddad, mm-hmm. they'll be upset about something. You have to go, by the way, that's not happening.
2: Yeah.
1: That's not a real story.
2: Right.
3: I was wrong though. Mom read the story. This has been a month or so back about the explosive diarrhea. And I said, Mother, that's not real. They're not going to call it explosive diarrhea.
1: Right. And it was,
3: and I was wrong.
2: And so you were right again.
3: I mean, they're not going to say that. There's some medical term that we use. No,
1: Mom can be like Greg, and she'll be right. But boy, just to watch how many telemarketers try to call and emails they try to send, and so
3: she's smart enough that all these things that they'll send, you got a ticket that you owe and all this. She don't fall for anything.
1: Yeah,
3: she may get put in jail one day and actually be real.
1: By the way, if you're having problems with your mom, the woman who called, let her know that's a scam. President Trump's not coming after her driver's license.
3: Well, that was true.
2: Yeah,
1: Greg, and you were telling me maybe your back's hurting. What's going on with your back?
2: What's going on
1: with your back?
3: My 5-year-old grandson done a knee drop on me, and he's not very big either. And man, you know how they want to wrestle. Me and Speedy were talking about how they want to wrestle, and they'll do that double in the air and land on you with their bony knee.
2: With a scream that comes with
3: it. And I mean, right there on my kidney or something.
1: Oh, yeah.
3: And I can't shake it.
2: So you mean it just hurts constantly?
3: Yeah, especially when I'm driving.
1: Really?
3: Yeah. He put the hurt on me.
4: You drive a lot. That's not good.
3: I know.
1: You probably got a deep bruise in there.
3: He put them bony knees.
1: Right.
3: Like I said, I could get it if it was my oldest grandson at 7. He's pretty big.
1: Right.
3: But this is one of the little ones.
2: Hit perfect.
1: Well, you can't give
3: me out.
1: You can't give him that kind of shot at you.
3: I mean, tried to act like it didn't hurt, but I was like, good night.
1: It hurt bad, didn't it?
3: Yeah.
2: Mm-hmm. Let me check it out.
1: It's like, it's like the time I burst Dad's eardrum.
3: Yeah. See? Same thing.
1: Man, happened.
3: Rick attacked him and stuck a Q-tip.
1: I didn't know he had a Q-tip in his ear. And he came around the corner and I stuck him. Because he was always, can anybody push me out of the door frame?
3: Yeah.
1: That was normal in our house.
3: Sure.
1: So he came around the corner and I was going to go
3: up. You going to push him out of the door
1: frame? I was going to push him out of the door frame. Didn't know he had a Q-tip in his ear. Burst his eardrum.
3: Yeah.
4: Oh, no.
1: Yeah, it did. Yeah. Sure did. He never could hear the same after that.
3: No, he never did.
1: But you know what he said? Great form.
3: Yeah. Oh, you got me.
1: Yeah. Speaking of football, it's not easy in life being a Jets fan.
3: Mm. No, Rick. Not since Broadway Joe.
1: So the Jets fans today, though, are breathing a collective sigh of relief. Their brand new running back, $43 million worth, suffered a strained right groin at practice and says they don't quite know the severity of the injury. But they do not think that it's anything too serious. Now, I would disagree with that a little bit. Not serious on, my career's over. But
3: recovery's slow.
1: If you've ever had a pulled groin,
3: recovery takes a minute.
1: It's not pleasant. It
2: takes a minute.
1: And it's one of those kind of like a hamstring. You think you've made it. You think you're past it. And then you go to make an athletic move and get back out there and go back full speed.
2: Yeah.
1: And, buddy, you realize you're not ready yet.
2: Right.
3: That's right.
2: How many preseason games are there now?
1: Is it too many?
2: Is it just? I know they shortened it one season, didn't they? Is it two,
3: three, or four?
2: So he's got a couple of weeks, is what I'm saying.
1: Mm-hmm.
2: Yeah. It only takes you like you're saying, Rick, 6 to 7 weeks or something just to really get fully healed.
1: It's one of those nagging things.
2: Yeah.
1: I mean, it's not quite toe turf or turf toe, Rick.
2: Yeah.
1: But I will tell you that it's not something that's just going to easily take care of itself.
2: So, yeah, you have Hall of Fame week. You have week one, two, three. You have 3 weeks. First week of the regular season, September 6th through 15th.
1: Yep.
3: Have y'all watched any Hard Knocks?
2: I have not.
1: Oh, I keep forgetting about that.
3: Is it on Seattle?
1: It's on HBO.
3: Yeah.
1: And?
3: I've only seen just a very little part of it.
1: And?
3: Oh, I love it.
1: I know, but is it good? There's a side of me, even though they were dominant last year and an incredible football team, they're still Seattle.
3: I know.
1: And I have a hard time with them being interested in Seattle.
3: And I agree with that.
1: Anybody with me on that?
3: They showed them when they gave their rings.
1: Right, of course,
3: they get these rings now, and you can't wear them.
1: Right.
3: I mean, this is from high school up there. It's so big. But anyway, they had a big banquet, and everybody's sitting there with their wives or whatever, and they drop them from the ceiling. The boxes start coming down on cables, and it stops right in front of them. They open it up, and they have a big, huge ring in there. It's pretty cool.
1: Huh. Do we get attached to some guys that they're not going to get to play?
3: I hadn't seen it.
1: You ever watch Hard Knocks and you're like all in on this guy and you think he's going to make the team? You think he's done everything he needs to do? You're waiting that big moment and they fire him.
2: Yeah. You're pulling for him.
1: Yeah, that's those are hard. I mean, a lot of times it has nothing to do with how well they're doing. It's what the team needs. And how deep they want to go at a certain position.
4: Look at this ring, y'all. It has like diamond encrusted sides that pop out.
3: Yeah.
4: It says world champions on it.
2: Oh, good guy.
3: I mean, you can just put them in a display case. You can't wear those.
4: That's a plaque. That's not a ring.
1: You could be like Blake, put them in a display case, and then your teammates steal them.
2: That was nice.
1: Okay. All right. Top of the hour.
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7: 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The music. The moments. The pop culture that defined who we are. And at the heart of it all was Martha Quinn. 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

100.3 The River, Huntsville's greatest hits. Good morning. Good morning. Now that it's after 10 o'clock, it's me, your friend from the MTV days, back with the greatest songs of all time to get you through your workday. You might have ID'd this one already. It's a little Footloose from Kenny Loggins. Joan Jett is ready to go. Plus, we are standing by for your totally awesome news. 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That'll be in just a few minutes. 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

0: I'm News 19 meteorologist Ben Smith. We get a break from the extreme heat for this afternoon. Highs today will be in the upper 80s and lower 90s under a mostly sunny sky. Overnight lows tonight, upper 60s and lower 70s. A little bit hotter on Wednesday, mid 90s expected. There will be a greater chance of rain, possible thunderstorms both Thursday and Friday with highs in the low to mid 90s. I'm News 19 meteorologist Ben Smith with your Weather Authority forecast.
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0: Cause I gotta have faith. Ooh, I gotta have faith. Cause I gotta have faith, faith, faith. I gotta have faith, faith, faith.
1: 100.3, The River. How you doing? Happy Tuesday. It is me, Martha Quinn, heading towards 11 o'clock with this Michael Jackson song with lyrics written by artist Saida Garrett, and they're so beautiful.

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1: 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Guaranteed human. The music. The moments. The pop culture that defined who we are. And at the heart of it all was Martha Quinn. 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

home of the Rick Burgess Show, 100.3 The River. Getting you through Tuesday with the songs that make you say, I love this one. It's me, Martha Quinn. If you or someone you know is heading in for

Nashville's greatest hits, 100.3 The River. I want my MTV. The music from the MTV years is alive and well. Right now, in the top 10 of the best-selling albums in the country is an album you know. I'm Martha Quinn. I'll tell you what it is in News That Rocks. Meanwhile, Journey's greatest hits album that has this song on it is also on the Billboard Top 200. It's been there for 900 weeks.

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Next in the category, Talk

0: 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Last off. 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And now she's right here on the radio. 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

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Back to school season is so here. Kids in Salt Lake City, go back today. If you're one of those parents, like me, Martha Quinn, who when your kids go back to school, you just come home and want to cry. I totally feel you. Kids, you're going to rock the year. You're going to crush it. Here's Eddie Money and Roddy.

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I don't want to spread gossip, but I was listening to an interview with Madonna recently, and she was saying that she not only went out with Michael Jackson, but apparently they smooched. Okay, that's what she said. They definitely smooched. Here's Open Your

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1: 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The moments. The pop culture that defined who we are. And at the heart of it all was Martha Quinn. 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

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Let's go. 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John Cougar Mellencamp is right here. If you saw his greatest hits tour, any of the shows on it, tell me your concert review. 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I was out last week, so I had a surgery. 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

0: I'm News 19 meteorologist Ben Smith. We get a break from the extreme heat for this afternoon. Highs today will be in the upper 80s and lower 90s under a mostly sunny sky. Overnight lows tonight, upper 60s and lower 70s. A little bit hotter on Wednesday, mid-90s expected. There will be a greater chance of rain, possible thunderstorms both Thursday and Friday with highs in the low to mid-90s. I'm News 19 meteorologist Ben Smith with your Weather Authority forecast.
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Elton John and your song on 100.3 The River, Huntsville's Greatest Hits with Dan McLean. And good afternoon. Thanks again for coming back and hanging out. Got all your favorite songs to play this afternoon. Here's Huey Lewis and the News.

100.3 The River, Huntsville's greatest hits. I'm Dan McClain. So the question is it bad to send your kid to a party school? What if it's like number one or number two in the nation? We're going to discuss that here in the next 25 minutes. Don't go away. This is Cyndi Lauper, Time After Time.

100.3 The River, Huntsville's greatest hits. If you're looking for a little cardio today, this is the perfect song, I think, because it starts off a little slow, but then it picks up and it gets really going good.

0: 100.3 The River, Huntsville's greatest hits. I'm Dan McClain. I think if you were to survey the nation and ask them which states would be great party states, Alabama would not be on that list of great party places. But when it comes to colleges, University of Alabama's way up there on that list. USA Today just put out a list of the best party colleges, and University of Alabama came in at number 2 on that list. Ole Miss was number 10, Georgia number 4, Florida State number 3, Bama 2, and then Tulane is the number 1 party school, which I find that hard to believe. But anyway, congratulations to Tulane, I guess. I mean, I don't know. Is that something to be proud of? Would you send your kid to a party school? And the thing I'm thinking about is if you graduate from a party school with great grades, that should be something that you should be proud of and brag about and put on your resume like it was extra credit, you know? And you would think employers would want to hire that person because they'd be fun to have hanging around in the office. They've had experience partying, is all I'm saying. Roll Tide.
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5: 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The Big 3 Championship is coming to Charlotte. Who will be crowned the Big 3 Season 9 Champion? 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
6: A very good Tuesday afternoon to you. We are riding a little slow on 251 near Harvest Road due to a collision in Athens, and on Martin Luther King Jr. Highway Northwest at Kelly Cemetery Road. Watch out for that accident. From the traffic center, Tammy Thomas.
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BTS, Benson Boone, Cardi B, the Goo Goo Dolls are all going to be there. You could be there too with $1,000. 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

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I think I have an original copy of that in my library at home, which reminds me, I think I still owe Columbia House some money for that. You know they're still in business? Not for long, though. I'll tell you all about that coming up. Don't go away. On the River.

100.3 The River, Huntsville's greatest hit. You want to go see some great artists in concert at the VBC? How about the Temptations and Four Tops? They're celebrating the 60th anniversary of My Girl. 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

0: 100.3 The River, Huntsville's greatest hits. I succeeded in making myself feel guilty earlier today reading an article about Columbia House. Do you remember them? If you're anywhere near my age, you may have been tempted to buy 12 albums from them for 1 cent. They advertised in the Sunday paper, and it seemed too good to be true. My friends told me all about it. You wrote a check for a penny, or you put a penny in an envelope and you mailed it to them, and they sent you 12 albums. And then I think they expected you to buy some more albums down the road. And I swear I feel guilty about that to this day because I just thought they went out of business. But no, they're still in business. And I know I owe them money, or I should have bought some more albums at full price later on. Anyway, they're still in business, but they're going out of business on September the 15th. So if I can make it till September the 15th without getting audited by these guys, I'm in the safe zone. But I feel guilty about that. I should have done what I was supposed to do, but... what was I, like 10 years old or something like that? I didn't know any better. I should have, but I didn't. So I don't know. I'll just give a little bit extra in the collection plate this Sunday, I guess.
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That's Goo Goo Dolls. They're in concert tonight at the Orion Amphitheater. 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

Katrina and the Waves, walking on sunshine, 100.3 The River, Huntsville's greatest hits. Might get a little rain later this week, but how about the overnight low tonight, 69? It's going to be the coolest it's been in quite some time. 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

100.3 The River, Huntsville's greatest hits. Dan McLean with you on National Bad Poetry Day. You know, songwriters are bad poets sometimes. Have you ever noticed that? And they can make a lot of money doing that, too. Michael Jackson, for instance, wrote the song Bad. And the words in that song, the

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100.3 The River, Huntsville's greatest hits. Hey, we got yet another great reason to live here in the state of Alabama to tell you about. Coming up in 8 minutes, hang tight. Here are the Bangles with Manic Monday.

Starship, and we built this city. 100.3 The River, Huntsville's greatest hits, and it's checkout time for me. Thank you for being here. Have a great night. 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You're the Black Crow.